able to pay the bank what was owed them for loaning the church the funds to that we had a place of worship. Hallelujah. Thank you, Johnny. Glad to be back and others that are there. Hallelujah. But I thank God for you. Hallelujah. Thank God for those that heed the call and blessed. Hallelujah. The house of the Lord. I'm grateful for you and praying that the Lord will continue to bless you. Hallelujah. Thank you, Jesus. And I'm grateful tonight. And so I'm here to just to continue. Lord have mercy, the work of the Lord. Hallelujah. It's wonderful when you are anchored in Jesus. Lord have mercy. And if you are saved tonight, that's a good thing. If you have sold out for Jesus, that's a good thing. Hallelujah. And if you have been baptized in Jesus' name, that is a good thing. Hallelujah. And if you're filled with the Holy Ghost, speaking in tongues as the Spirit of God give utterance, hallelujah, heaven, Lord have mercy. Now, that's where my commission comes, to let the world know, number one, that Jesus saves, hallelujah, and that as we as individuals must be born again, as Jesus explained to Nicodemus, that we must be born again of the water and of the Spirit. Hallelujah. You want to know why the word of the Lord, and you want to know why they didn't spend a lot of time doing a lot of things that we call ourselves doing, that we call in worshiping the Lord, is because they had one focus in mind, that the people get to know who Jesus was and the reasons for his coming, and they continue to pray one for the other. Hallelujah. That's what we got to somehow in some way. And I'm going to speak to your hearts tonight for a little bit. But that's why when you look around and see what's happening in the world today and seeing how the church seems to going cold, hallelujah. Thank you, Jesus. That is because somehow we have lost our way. Somehow the church, hallelujah, has lost its way. Hallelujah. But I'm here to encourage you. Hallelujah. I'm here, those that love God. Hallelujah. Anchored in Jesus, I'm here just to encourage you. And those that are not saved, that's listening to my voice. Hallelujah. Thank you, Jesus. Thank God for, hallelujah, radio. And thank God for those that have heard my voice down through the years. Lord have mercy. But I'm still holding on, hallelujah, still holding on to God's, hallelujah, holy name. Lord have mercy. Been through the storm, still going through the storm. But I know one thing, God is still alive. He's still, hallelujah, through Christ Jesus, Lord have mercy. He's living in us, hallelujah. You got to have the mind, you got to have a different mindset here. Hallelujah. Thank you, Jesus. Don't let things that you hear and people saying that they are in God and they love God and hallelujah. Oh, Lord have mercy. Let us pray. Hallelujah. Lord Jesus Christ, our Heavenly Father, I come tonight. I pray, Lord, that there are many tonight, many that's hearing my voice. Speak, Lord. Hallelujah. Lord, your plan for us, no matter what we think or what we feel that we know, Lord, but your plan. Oh, hallelujah. Lord, I know that you have put it together. It's already done. Hallelujah.
I pray, Lord, that you bless those that are listening right now. Whatever means that they're using, Lord, step into that room, that car, whatever, wherever they are, oh God. Touch them, oh God. Let the word that is spoken tonight reach them where they are in the name of Jesus. And Lord, I thank you. I humble myself. I thank you, Lord, for what you have done. Lord, I love you. Lord, you have been my everything. Lord, you have brought me through, and I'm grateful, and I thank you. Hallelujah. Bless tonight. Lord, save by your power. Lord, let someone tonight hear, hallelujah, that they open their ears to hear what you are saying. Oh, God, we love you, and I thank you. In Jesus' name I pray. Amen. Hallelujah. And believe God for a miracle. Hallelujah. If you're going through something and if you feel that, hallelujah, that things are not what it should be, just keep on trusting the Lord. Ask him. And I can assure you that he will do it. Hallelujah. He will work it out for you. Lord have mercy. But I would like to share with you today. In order to get what the disciples had, you got to do what they did. Hallelujah. Oh, hallelujah. Time out for playing games. Lord have mercy. Time out from playing church. I say, Pastor, what do you mean playing church? There are people that are playing church. They're not serious. Some have respect to persons. Some just do all of this. Hallelujah. They're not serious. They're just going through the rudiment. They don't understand who God is. Do you think he does not look beyond whatever you're doing? The reason why? Hallelujah. Don't think just because you speak swelling words that you know the Lord and you love the Lord and all of those things. Do you think that that matters? Hallelujah. Because he knows the intent of the heart. He knows the reason why we do the things we do. Lord have mercy. But on tonight, I'm hoping that we get a new awakening, that we come to the realization that this life costs an individual more than you think. Hallelujah. Thank you, Jesus. But on this evening, in order to get what the disciples had, hallelujah, you got to do what they did. Lord have mercy. Are we paying attention to the voice of the Lord as we read the word? Tonight, I want you to think about hunger. Not a hunger for bread. Not a hunger for things of the world. But a hunger for what the church is able to give. Hallelujah. The church. And I'm not talking about those, you know, they're all over the place. But I'm talking about the church that's on the foundation that Jesus is Lord and that without him, we can do nothing. Hallelujah. Did you read? Heaven took time to read in the book of Acts? Hallelujah. Because tonight, I want this to be a difference. I want, hallelujah, somehow in some way, because the hunger, if an individual, and listen to this, if you stand outside a bakery and you smell that aroma of the bread, and you can stand there as long as you want to, and you just smell the aroma,
But until you walk in that door, hallelujah, and pay the price and take that bread in your hands, you'll never taste it. You'll just smell it. Hallelujah. But tonight, in order to get what the disciples had, you got to do what they did. The scripture gives us an insight. Hallelujah. Acts chapter 1. Hallelujah. Beginning at verse 12. It says, then returned they unto Jerusalem from the mount called Olivet, which is from Jerusalem, a Sabbath day's journey. And when they were come in, they went up into an upper room where abode both Peter, James, John, Andrew, Philip, Thomas, Bartholomew, and Matthew, James, the son of Alphaeus, and Simon Zealotes, and Judas, the brother of James. They all continued with one accord in prayer and supplication. Hallelujah. And in that room, there was 120 in that room. Women, and amongst the women was the mother of Jesus, Mary. And her sons were there. Hallelujah. Look, Jesus told them to wait. There's a promise that is coming, and you got to wait for it. They went up in the upper room. They continued. Hallelujah. Thank you, Jesus. A powerful word. They continued. Oh, hallelujah. They showed up once. They didn't pray for just 5 minutes. And then they went home. Back then they had chariots and they had the horses and they had those type of races and stuff. So they didn't go to entertain themselves, but they were persistent in prayer. Hallelujah. They tarried. They waited. Tonight. Oh, hallelujah. I want you to hear this. I want you to open your ear and hear what I'm saying tonight. Hallelujah. But in the midst, before there was power, there was patience. Hallelujah. And before there was the outpouring, there was a waiting. Oh, hallelujah. Because before Pentecost, there was the upper room. Lord, have mercy. Thank you, Jesus. There are those, and you want the fire without the furnace. Mm-hmm. Think about that. We want the anointing without the altar. Oh, hallelujah. We have put the altar aside. We are about our program. Hallelujah. We got to get through this. Our order's already there. We're going to do A, B, C, and then maybe later on the word might come. But by then, hallelujah. But what we want the results without the room. Oh, hallelujah. Thank you, Jesus. I want you to notice something about that upper room experience. It says they continued with one accord in prayer and supplication. Not a casual prayer. Not a prayer that lasts about a minute or so. Lord bless me type of prayer. But supplication is earnest, wrestling, reaching up to heaven with both your hands, that kind of prayer.
that kind of prayer that you get on your knees, and then your knees, you have to move from one to the other because, hallelujah, being persistent in prayer, hallelujah. Jacob wrestled with that angel all night long, and he said, I'm not going to let you go until you bless me. Hallelujah. Have you stayed there? Lord, I'm not going to move until you fill me with the Holy Ghost. Hallelujah. I'm not going nowhere. I'm just going to stay right here. You got to be persistent. Hallelujah. Hannah, the woman, she was in the temple. She prayed, hallelujah, in the temple. Hallelujah. Earnestly praying. Eli, the priest, thought that she was drunk on something. Hallelujah. But she was persistent. She wanted a child. Hallelujah. Thank you, Jesus. And not only that, she prayed and asked the Lord, if you bless me with this child, I will even leave him in the house of God. She felt that that would fulfill her womanhood. Her husband Elkanah had another wife, and that wife gave him children. Here she's barren, and yet, hallelujah, she prayed to God. She felt that that would fulfill her ever earning. Have you ever gone through something and you just stayed there in prayer? Lord, I'm not going nowhere. Lord, I know that you're able, Lord, to work it out. Hallelujah. My children is, hallelujah. My children is on the rampage, Lord, but I want to stay here. Lord, you got to do something. Hallelujah. My companion is acting up. Hallelujah. We need to know that through prayer, you got to be earnest. Hallelujah. God, he's not slight concerning his promise. Then why are we playing games? Don't you know that the Lord knows the intent of your heart? Lord, have mercy. You're allowing these things around you to captivate your mind, that you feel that because, but I know one thing, that the Lord is able. Hallelujah. Thank you, Jesus. And I know one thing. He said, the cattle on 1,000 hills belong to me. And if I was hungry, I wouldn't ask you for anything. It belongs to God. You think what you got is yours? You think, hallelujah, that just because you got it, it's in reserve? Don't you know that God can take what you got right now? Hallelujah. How many times that you've observed it happening over and over? Those that felt they had all of this and then in a moment of minutes have nothing. Hallelujah. But Jesus, hallelujah, they stayed there in prayer. Lord have mercy. The word talks about at midnight. Hallelujah. Thank you, Jesus. The word says, which of you shall have a friend and go to him at midnight and say to him, friend, lend me 3 loaves. For a friend of mine has come to me on his journey and I have nothing to set before him. And he will answer from within and say, don't trouble me. The door is now shut. My children are in with me in bed. I cannot rise and give to you. I say unto you, though he will not rise and give to him because he is his friend, yet because of his persistence, he will rise and give him as many as he needs. Keep on staying before the Lord. You might not be where you think you should be in God. Don't allow no one to tell you, hallelujah. Thank you, Jesus. Knowing that God is able, you know where God have brought you from. You know that he lifted you up out of the muck and the mire. Hallelujah. If you're saved tonight, you know exactly what I'm talking about. The power of the Holy Ghost. Hallelujah.
Thank you, Jesus. The day of Pentecost was the day that liberation came, that the souls, hallelujah, that the message was would to be delivered to those that had gathered in that city, that they all will know who Jesus is. Hallelujah. They spoke in their languages, but it did not stop there. Remember, hallelujah. Remember Paul? Thank you, Jesus. Hallelujah. Paul, the disciples of the Gentiles, that he sent them to us. And then guess what? That the Holy Ghost fell. Hallelujah. They were still able to testify. The Gentile nation. Oh, hallelujah. I'm here tonight to let you know without the Holy Ghost living in you, you're just going to struggle. You're just going to waste your time away thinking that you, hallelujah, have received that which was promised, hallelujah, unto us. I want you to know that it is real, not something that Pastor Evans, hallelujah, is saying, hallelujah, but the word got to be known that Jesus lived and he wants to live in us. Don't you know that through ages, hallelujah, it had been hidden from the world. Paul says this in his writing, that it had been hidden. That's in the book of Colossians. He talked about, but yet now it has been revealed, Christ in us. Hallelujah. If Christ is living into you, in you, you're going to love your neighbor. You're going to love those that hate you for who you are. Hallelujah. That's God. That's God on the inside. Do you think that all those that walked with Jesus loved him? Hallelujah. You think that they appreciated what he did when he fed the hungry? 2 loaves, 5 loaves of bread? Do you think that they appreciated? Hallelujah. And then even those that was around him, his circle, those disciples, and many because of what he said. Love your enemy. Do good to those who hate you for my name's sake. Did you realize that many of them walked away? Oh, hallelujah. They walked away. Jesus turned to his disciples, said to them, will you also walk away? Because I tell you the truth. Hallelujah. Will you, because of the message? Hallelujah. The message, sometimes people walk away from the message. Well, it doesn't take all of that. You don't need that to be saved. Hallelujah. Well, if that's the way you feel, that's you. But I'm going to lean on the word of God because I know what the word says. Ye must be born again. Hallelujah. And I know what happened in the upper room, that the power, oh, hallelujah. You can go through, you can do marvelous things, but that does not mean that you're following what the word has said that Jesus has did to us for us to follow. Hallelujah. It might seem well in your eyes. It might be seen that, oh, God, everything looked like, but the word. Hallelujah. Jesus said, how can you say that you love me and you hate your brothers that you see every day, say you a liar? That's the word. You can't change it. How can you say that you love me, someone you have not seen, and hate your brother, despise them because of who they are, the color of their skin? Hallelujah. How could you do such a thing? And then you say that you love me. And Jesus said, you're a liar. There ain't no truth in you at all. Hallelujah. That's where we have to look within us. Get the real thing. You don't have to get nothing fake. You can get the real thing, the power of the Holy Ghost. Oh, hallelujah. God is good. Hallelujah. He is able to do anything. Oh, hallelujah. In order to get what the disciples had, they had power. Hallelujah. You got to do what they did. Prayer. Fasting. Stand before the Lord. Lord, help me to do better. Help me.
I thank God for you tonight, the minutes that I had, hoping that something has been said to encourage you. The Lord is good. That's why the word, that's why that the Lord have given me. I'm just one. But I tell you the truth.

Hallelujah. He's able to save. Oh, hallelujah. He's able to save. Because the song says, to the utmost, Jesus saved. Oh, hallelujah. Jesus Christ, love you. My time's up. And I love you. I appreciate you. Appreciate your encouragement. Oh, hallelujah. Thank you, Jesus. I appreciate you. Continue to pray for Pastor Evans. Hallelujah. My family, the church, the little group that I have, that the Lord just keep on. Hallelujah. I want heaven to be my home. Hallelujah. Jesus Christ love you. So do I. Peace, and may God ever bless you.

And blessed shall you be in the country. That means irrespective of where you are, you shall be blessed. You shall be happy and you shall have peace. And then blessed shall be the fruit of your body, the produce of your ground, and the increase of your herds, the increase of your cattle, and the offspring of your flock. And so God is telling you that you will have increase in everything you do and everywhere you are and everything you touch, including your children, including your job, including if you farm, whatever you do. If you're a shepherd, you shall be blessed. And then the word of God says, blessed shall be your basket and your kneading bowl. He shall supply, even as far as food is concerned. God will meet your needs according to his riches in glory. And then he says, blessed shall you be when you come in, and blessed shall you be when you go out. The Spirit of the Lord shall go before you and guide you and lead you and protect you and overshadow you. When you go in and out, regardless of where you are, you will go in and out and find green pastures. And then the Lord will cause your enemies who rise against you to be defeated before your face. And I don't know who I'm speaking to, but there is a young woman on the job. You're saved, and they're giving you such a hard time. They're in clique with the supervisor because you're a Christian and you're actually suffering for the cause of Christ. They're giving you a real warm time, but the Holy Ghost, Haya Sama, the Holy Ghost says to tell you, thank you, Jesus. The Lord will cause your enemies who rise up against you to be defeated before your face. They shall come out against you one way and flee before you seven ways. And you want me to tell you something tonight? You're going to have to turn around and pray for them and ask God to forgive them and bless them and help them. Remember, I told you so. Give me a call. The Lord will command the blessing on you in your storehouses and in all to which you set your hand, and he will bless you in the land which the Lord your God is giving you. God has given you this land. And until the rapture, until he come, or until you pass away, whichever is first, it makes no difference because it's all glory for us. Well, he said, he will bless you in the land which the Lord thy God is giving you. Are you walking in Jesus' land? Are you talking in Jesus' land? Are you living a life pleasing to God in his land? May God richly bless you. Deuteronomy chapter 28, verses 2 to 8. And now, I would like to just talk with you a little bit about what it means to be born again. You may wonder why, Juliet, I am constantly talking about being saved and being born again. And do you know you're saved? And asking the question, are you saved? That's what the broadcast

is all about. When the Lord told me, he said, go into the world and teach the people. He said, it will be worse than Sodom and Gomorrah. Hallelujah. Oh, it will be worse than in the day of Noah. Thank you, Jesus. You know, I didn't believe I was good enough. I didn't believe I could do it. But God has told each and every one of us, bring to me what you have and I will use. Just give it to me. Don't try to be like anybody else. And so right now, I'm just Juliet Fisher talking to you as Juliet Fisher. I don't want to be a movie star. I don't want to be a big time preacher. I just want to be Juliet telling you, do you know whether or not you're born again? Well, if you don't, tonight I'm going to tell you what it means to be born again for the time I have left. And John 3:3 states, except a man be born again, he cannot see the kingdom of God. Now we know Nicodemus had asked the Lord Jesus Christ, what do you mean to be born again? Can I re-enter into my mother's womb and be born again? And the Lord told him, no, for he that is born of flesh is flesh, but he that is born of spirit is spirit. And we know God is a spirit, and they that worship him must worship him in spirit and in truth. And the term born again, although it is sometimes used indiscriminately, the following attributes belong to those who have indeed experienced the new birth. I'm going to tell you some attributes or some characteristics that belongs to you if you are born again. And you have to be redeemed. You have to be redeemed. And the scripture I'm giving you for that is Ephesians 1:7. And you may say, what does it mean to be redeemed? In whom we have redemption through his blood, the forgiveness of sins according to the riches of his grace. You know, redeem means to buy back. We went entered into sin and Satan took us over from Christ, but God shed his blood and bought us back from Satan on the cross. You see, mankind was alienated from God because of his disobedience. You know, for the penalty for man's sin was death, because the word of God tells us, the soul that sinneth shall surely die. And we were on our way to death, but Christ paid our penalty for sin with his death on the cross. And man's fellowship with God could thus be restored. He was redeemed from the sentence of death. We were on our way to a burning hell, but Christ went to the cross and he bore our sins on the cross and he brought us back by his blood. His blood was the covering. His blood was the atonement for us, and he brought us back and we have been redeemed. And when we repent of our sins and by faith, we accept Christ as our Savior and our Lord Jesus Christ, it means we are born again. I'll repeat that. We have to repent of our sins. We have to accept Christ as our Savior and our Lord, and we have to live an obedient life. And that's when we are born again. And Colossians 1:14 says, in whom we have redemption through his blood, even the forgiveness of sins, that we may be able to be glorified together. So we see by Christ's blood, he redeemed us. Our sins were forgiven and we can be glorified together. And he has received us into the family. When you are born again, you have been accepted or received into God's family. And it states in Romans 8:17, and if we're children of God, that is, then heirs. And if we are heirs of God, then we are joint heirs with Christ. If so be, we suffer with him. And Paul reminds us, that's found in Romans 8:17. Romans 8:17 tells us what it, when you are born again, you have been accepted as a heir of God and a joint heir of Christ. And you will also suffer, because if just as he suffered, we will likewise suffer. Paul reminds us that a victorious life in the spirit is not an easy path. Jesus suffered. And as Christians, we will also suffer.
This suffering is the consequence of our relationship with the Lord Jesus Christ as his children. Our identification is with Christ. Our weakness is for Christ, and our refusal to conform to the world. 2 Timothy 2:11 to 12 says, "It is a faithful saying that if we be dead with him, we shall also live with him, and if we suffer with him, we shall also reign with him." Thank you, Lord Jesus. So as born again Christians, we may still make blunders, but they are not, God does not reject us for it, or he does not disinherit us for our faults and our failures, because we can go boldly to the throne of grace where we may obtain mercy and grace to help us in time of need. Now, when we are born again, we are received, we are accepted, and we are loved into the family of God because of the Lord Jesus Christ. You can know that you are born again because you love the Lord with all your heart, with all your soul, with all your mind, with all your body, and your neighbor as yourself, and he loves you just as much. Only the children of God can feel the warmth and the security that the Holy Spirit brings to those who are born again. Thank you, Jesus. And I said in Galatians 4, 6, and 7, it states, "Because we are his sons, God has given the Spirit of his Son into our hearts, crying, Abba, Father. Wherefore, we are no more servant. We are no called God's son. We are no longer looked upon as a servant, because we have the Spirit of God in us, and it's in our hearts. So therefore, hallelujah, we can cry, Abba, Father." And then when we are born again, we have been reformed. Are you reformed? Every man in Christ Jesus is a new creature. All things have passed away. Behold, all things have become new. When you are reformed, you are no more conformed to this world, but you are transformed by the renewing of your mind. All things have passed away, and behold, all things have become new. When you, 2 Corinthians chapter 5 and verse 17, when you profess to be born again, but continue in the old, sinful, lewd, lustful life, you are deceiving yourself. You are only deceiving yourself, and you are misrepresenting Christ to others, and you are displeasing God. To be born again, you must forsake sin. You got to give up sin, because sin will not also reign in your body, because the Holy Spirit lives in your body. Born again Christians, you have a new life. All things are passed away. Now you desire to please God. You delight in the word of God. You delight in his will. You delight to do his work. You delight to walk in his way when you are born again. Are you born again? Do you know what it means to be born again? And then when you are born again, there's something else. You are free. If the Son therefore shall make you free, you shall be free indeed. John 8 and 36. You are free to love. You are free to help. You are free to praise God. You are free not to lie. You are free to work conscientiously on the job. You are free, hallelujah. But some profess to be born again, but they are still bound by social pressures, bound by the opinions of your friend, and you try to hold on to God with one hand and hold on to the world to the other. Matthew 6 and 24. But two cannot walk together unless they be agreed. You cannot serve God and mammon. You cannot serve God and money. God is a jealous God. Thou shalt love the Lord thy God with all thy heart, with all thy soul, with all thy mind. You must love him. He is jealous. Hallelujah. He said, "Seek me first. Seek ye first my kingdom, and I'll add everything else unto you." Thank you, Jesus. You must please God. You must delight in God. You must delight in his word. You must delight in his will. You must delight in his way, and you must do his work. You must do his work when you love God. You want to do something for him at all times. And then, thank you, Jesus, that means you are free. For when you're free, you are free indeed. Okay? When
born again Christians make a total commitment to God. They are cleansed and they are released from the bondage of sin to rejoice in the Lord. When you have decided to free all that's not like Christ from your life, and when you decide you're not going to be bound by social pressure, peer pressure, the opinion of friends, and when you decide you're going to hold on to God's unchanging hand, and when you decide, bye-bye world, I won't be back no more, thank you, Jesus, when you decide to flee and to be released and to be cleansed from the bondage of sin, and you rejoice in the Lord, Galatians 5:1 is telling us, stand fast, therefore, in the liberty wherewith Christ hath made us free, and be not entangled again with the yoke of bondage. Hallelujah. Did you hear that? God said to stand fast in the liberty that he set you free. He don't want you to go back to sin, because it's like a dog going back to his vomit. It's like pearl before swine. God don't want you to go back into sin when you have been born again. Oh, hallelujah. But he wants you to be faithful unto death, because he's going to give you a crown of life. And you see, he's telling you, hang fast in there with me and you will be rewarded. Don't get entangled again with sin. I am going to reward you. I am going to give you a crown of life. And he said, fear none of the things which thou shalt suffer. The devil decides to cast some of us into prison that we may be tried, and we may have a lot of tribulation, but be faithful, be steadfast, be faithful unto death, God says, and you'll be rewarded, because I am going to give you the crown of life. And so we see that born again Christians shall be rewarded here, right here on planet Earth. And right now, he will give you the fruit of the land. Remember that text I gave you today. Oh, you shall be blessed in the city. You shall be blessed in the country. You shall go in and out and find green pastures, because God says he's going to reward you. And then you'll be forgiven. You'll be cleansed. You'll be accepted. And you'll be freed. When you're born again, Christians are rewarded right here. They are forgiven, they are cleansed, they're accepted, and they are free. Now, the Christian life is the most happy and rewarding way of life. To the outside world, it may not appear that, but you have an anchor that keeps the soul steadfast and sure, like the billows roll. Your anchor is anchored to the rock that cannot move, and that rock is Jesus. Irrespective, the storm may come, the wind may blow, irrespective of what happens, he holds me fast. Hallelujah. Thank you, Jesus. Next, the born again will be rewarded in the life to come. Also, they will receive the crown of life and live eternally with the Lord. I just want to tell you, when you're born again, you're going to receive the crown of life. Oh, hallelujah, hallelujah, hallelujah. And you will be rewarded by the Lord. And it says in Psalm 73:24, thou shalt guide me with thy counsel. As I read thy word, the road map from earth to heaven, you're going to guide me. And afterward, hallelujah, you're going to receive me to glory. Thank you, Jesus. So if you're born again, you can look forward to a land not made by hands, mansions of gold, streets of gold, gates of pearl, no night there. Jesus is the light. No sickness there. Every day will be like Sunday when you're born again and you look forward to going to a land. Hallelujah! Going to a land where there is no night there. Thank you, Jesus. And you will live eternally with the Lord forever and ever when he has received you up to glory. When you're born again, when you're born again, you're courteous. 1 Peter 3:8 tell you, you're not discourteous. You're courteous. You're kind with respect
one to another. When you are born again, you have compassion one for another. Compassion and sincere prayer and a forgiving spirit drives out all resentments and personality conflicts when you are born again. When you're born again, you don't have to compromise with the world. You're willing to give up your right, hallelujah. You're willing, hallelujah, to be friends. You're willing to be congenial. Oh, hallelujah, hallelujah. You don't violate friendship. Thank you, Jesus. When you're born again, you have a Christ-like character. What do you mean by that, Sister Fisher? You walk in love. Because as Christ also hath loved us and hath given himself for us, so it is that you will walk in love. You know, Ephesians 5:2 tells us, Christ did everything from the basis of love. He healed the sick because of love. He restored the sight to the blind because of love. He made the lame to walk because of love. He forgives sins, hallelujah, because he loved us so much. And then he ended it up by giving his life for us. God wants us to heal the sick because of love, to restore sight to the blind because of love, to heal the lame because of love, to raise the dead because of love, and because of the power, because it's not by might or by power, but it's by my spirit, saith the Lord. And he has invested his power in us, and he's mighty in us as we believe his word, and we have faith in him, and we do what he tells us to do, as we bring our bodies, hallelujah, a living sacrifice, wholly acceptable unto him, which is our reasonable service. He wants us to be Christ-like as we walk in love, sharing him with others, because he said in Acts 3:6, such as I have, give I thee, hallelujah. You know, you give to others what God has given to you. You share his love with one another. Hallelujah. Let the world see you're a light shining on a hill that cannot be hid. And let your light so shine that others might see your good work and glorify your Father, which is in heaven, when you're born again. And then Christ-likeness is the most effective way to end all conflicts when you're Christ-like. Because you see, there is no defense against love, for God is love. And love, 1 Peter 4:8 tells us, love shall cover a multitude of sin. So, as I shared with you today, you can know if you're born again, because these attributes that I mentioned in this little message, you will know that you are endeavoring to keep the unity of the Spirit in the bond of peace. And you're giving of yourself, just as it shall be given unto you. For with that same measure that you give of yourself, God will reward you. May God richly bless you. And if you cannot say this evening, you are born again, if you did not meet the criteria that I spoke to you about and the characteristics of someone that's born again, you don't have to be worried. God, you're still in the age of grace. And God is waiting right now. He's inviting you right now to come unto me, all ye that labor and are heavy laden, and I will give you rest. Take my yoke upon you and learn of me, and you will find rest unto your soul. God is saying, come to me, come right now. You have time. Come to me right now. Open your heart door, and I will come in, and I will sup with you. Oh, what a beautiful invitation the Lord has given us. Without money and without price, you don't have to be a special color. You don't have to be educated. You don't have to be rich, hallelujah. Just come. He will fix you up and give you everything you need to serve him and to be just like him. Hallelujah. And if you
heard the word this evening and you would like to be saved, you'd like to be born again, just tell him, Lord, I'm a sinner in need of a Savior. Come into my heart, Lord Jesus. Come in today. Come in to stay. Come into my heart, Lord Jesus. And if you mean it from your heart, he said, if you cry to me, every man that call on me, I will save them. And just tell him, Lord, save me right now. And repent and confess, and he will do just that. And if you have done that, God has saved your soul. Find yourself a Bible-believing church, oh hallelujah, that teaches the word of God, the unadulterated word of God. Be baptized in his name in water immersion and be filled with the Spirit with the initial evidence of speaking in unknown tongues and work out your own salvation with fear and trembling. And call me up when you hear the phone number by the announcer and said, Sister Fisher, Dr. Fisher, Juliet, anything, I am saved. I heard the word tonight and I decided to give my heart to Christ, and we will rejoice together. Oh, and we'll fellowship together. Thank you, Jesus. Thank you, Lord Jesus. And for those who are on their bed of affliction, you're not feeling well. Hallelujah. The doctor has told you all these terrible diseases, but God has the last say. And I would like to tell you this evening, irrespective of what they told you you have, irrespective of the diagnosis, irrespective of the prognosis, irrespective of how long they think you will live, I just want to tell you, my God can do anything but fail. He said, try me now and see if I will not open up the windows of heaven and pour you out a blessing that you will not have enough room to receive. Right now, Father God, hallelujah, as my time is up, in the name of Jesus, everyone under the sound of my voice tonight that's listening to this broadcast, heal, deliver, and set free. Heal to the uttermost. Heal to Satan, know they are healed. Heal until they know they are healed. Heal until they jump up and do something they have never done before. Heal until they praise you. Bless your name right now. In the name of Jesus Christ, Son of the living God, and the gates of hell shall not prevail against it. And I call this prayer, oh, signed by your blood. In Jesus' name, amen. May God bless you. If God tarries, next week, the same time and the same place, we'll be here to talk about Jesus.

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1: Hallelujah! I said hallelujah! I just tell you to take just a minute or so and just raise the roof in this place. Shout on the gun with a voice of triumph.
2: 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Hi, this is Bishop Sam, and I hope that you're enjoying tonight's broadcast. 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
0: And your heart just

I love your name, Jesus. Glory, hallelujah. For the rest of my life, Jesus, you'll be the reason.

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Hi, I'm Bishop Sam, and I hope that you're enjoying yourself tonight. 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Also, if you have Facebook, join us on Sunday from 12 to 1 p.m. at Bishop Samuel Butts or Butts Miracle Temple, Church of God in Christ on Facebook.

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This is Bishop Sam. I hope that you're enjoying yourself. We're praying for

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I am Bishop Sam, and I hope that you're enjoying yourself tonight. 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Also, if you have Facebook, join us on Sunday from 12 to 1 p.m. at Bishop Samuel Butts or Butts Miracle Temple, Church of God in Christ on Facebook.

brought to you by Butts Miracle Temple, Church of God in Christ of East Central Florida, located at 636 Hawk Street here in the city of Daytona. Hi, I'm Bishop Sam, and I hope that you're enjoying yourself tonight. 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Also, if you have Facebook, join us on Sunday from 12 to 1 p.m. at Bishop Samuel Butts or Butts Miracle Temple, Church of God in Christ on Facebook.

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0: too big for you.
1: Yeah, yeah.
0: You can't handle that. You know what you need to do? You need to turn it over to the Lord right now.
2: 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This is Bishop Sam of Butts Miracle Temple, Church of God in Christ of East Central Florida, located at 636 Home Street here in the city. And we pray that you're enjoying yourself tonight.
0: Home, you need to find
2: you. Oh, what a mighty God we serve.
0: Turn it into an altar.

0: Hallelujah. Let me see some hands of some people who know that your faith has gone to work. Hallelujah.
1: Oh, yeah.
0: Anybody in here believe that that thing that was worrying you, it's not going to worry you anymore? You believe Isaiah 26:3, that he'll keep you in perfect peace. If you keep your mind staying on him.
1: Yes, sir.
0: Well, guess what we're going to do? We're going to call him again. And this time, we're going to call him out of gratitude. We're going to call him in an effort to say, Lord, I thank you for what you've done for me. Come on, lift your

Don't leave it alone. Look at your neighbor and say, neighbor, say, in my life I've been up and I've been down, but say, in spite of my circumstance, in spite of my situations, look at him real good and say, in spite of what I'm going through

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This is Bishop Sam of Butts Miracle Temple, Church of God in Christ of East Central Florida, located at 636 Hawk Street here in the city. And we pray that you're enjoying yourself tonight.

This is Bishop Sam, and I pray that you've had a wonderful night on tonight and that you've enjoyed this broadcast. May the will of the Lord be done. Jesus said, love the Lord thy God with all thy heart, soul, mind, and strength, and love your neighbor as yourself. Upon this hangs the law and the prophet. We pray that God will keep you safe, that God will keep you healed, and that he will continue to be your God. He's able to do exceedingly abundantly above all we could ever ask or think. 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

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We welcome you. 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

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Oh, this is just the beginning. 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

0: Chapter 11.
1: Faith means being sure of the things we hope for and knowing that something is real even if we do not see it. Faith is the reason we remember great people who lived in the past. It is by faith we understand that the whole world was made by God's command, so what we see was made by something that cannot be seen. It was by faith that Abel offered God a better sacrifice than Cain did. God said he was pleased with the gifts Abel offered and called Abel a good man because of his faith. Abel died, but through his faith he is still speaking. It was by faith that Enoch was taken to heaven so he would not die. He could not be found because God had taken him away. Before he was taken, the scripture says that he was a man who truly pleased God. Without faith, no one can please God. Anyone who comes to God must believe that he is real and that he rewards those who truly want to find him. It was by faith that Noah heard God's warnings about things he could not yet see. He obeyed God and built a large boat to save his family. By his faith, Noah showed that the world was wrong, and he became one of those who are made right with God through faith. It was by faith Abraham obeyed God's call to go to another place God promised to give him. He left his own country, not knowing where he was to go. It was by faith that he lived like a foreigner in the country God promised to give him. He lived in tents with Isaac and Jacob, who had received that same promise from God. Abraham was waiting for the city that has real foundations, the city planned and built by God. He was too old to have children, and Sarah could not have children. It was by faith that Abraham was made able to become a father because he had trusted God to do what he had promised. This man was so old he was almost dead, but from him came as many descendants as there are stars in the sky. Like the sand on the seashore, they could not be counted. All these great people died in faith. They did not get the things that God promised his people, but they saw them coming far in the future and were glad. They said they were like visitors and strangers on earth. When people say such things, they show they are looking for a country that will be their own. If they had been thinking about the country they had left, they could have gone back. But they were waiting for a better country, a heavenly country. So God is not ashamed to be called their God, because he has prepared a city for them. It was by faith that Abraham, when God tested him, offered his son Isaac as a sacrifice. God made the promises to Abraham, but Abraham was ready to offer his own son as a sacrifice. God had said, "The descendants I promised you will be from Isaac." Abraham believed that God could raise the dead, and really, it was as if Abraham got Isaac back from death. It was by faith that Isaac blessed the future of Jacob and Esau. It was by faith that Jacob, as he was dying, blessed each one of Joseph's sons. Then he worshiped as he leaned on the top of his walking stick. It was by faith that Joseph, while he was dying, spoke about the Israelites leaving Egypt and gave instructions about what to do with his body. It was by faith that Moses' parents hid him for 3 months after he was born. They saw that Moses was a beautiful baby, and they were not afraid to disobey the king's order. It was by faith that Moses, when he grew up, refused to be called the son of the king of Egypt's daughter. He chose to suffer with God's people instead of enjoying sin for a short time.

no one can see. It was by faith that Moses prepared the Passover and spread the blood on the doors, so the one who brings death would not kill the firstborn sons of Israel. It was by faith that the people crossed the Red Sea as if it were dry land. But when the Egyptians tried it, they were drowned. It was by faith that the walls of Jericho fell after the people had marched around them for 7 days. It was by faith that Rahab the prostitute welcomed the spies and was not killed with those who refused to obey God. Do I need to give more examples? I do not have time to tell you about Gideon, Barak, Samson, Jephthah, David, Samuel, and the prophets. Through their faith, they defeated kingdoms. They did what was right, received God's promises, and shut the mouths of lions. They stopped great fires and were saved from being killed with swords. They were weak and yet were made strong. They were powerful in battle and defeated other armies. Women received their dead relatives raised back to life. Others were tortured and refused to accept their freedom so they could be raised from the dead to a better life. Some were laughed at and beaten. Others were put in chains and thrown into prison. They were stoned to death. They were cut in half, and they were killed with swords. Some wore the skins of sheep and goats. They were poor, abused, and treated badly. The world was not good enough for them. They wandered in deserts and mountains, living in caves and holes in the earth.

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0: 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We appreciate each and every one of you that are doing the over and above. 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Thank you so much for donating.
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4: That's what we're doing tonight.

0: Chapter 12. We have around us many people whose lives tell us what faith means. So let us run the race that is before us and never give up. We should remove from our lives anything that would get in the way and the sin that so easily holds us back. Let us look only to Jesus, the one who began our faith and who makes it perfect. He suffered death on the cross, but he accepted the shame as if it were nothing because of the joy that God put before him. And now he is sitting at the right side of God's throne. Think about Jesus' example. He held on while wicked people were doing evil things to him. So do not get tired and stop trying. You are struggling against sin, but your struggles have not yet caused you to be killed. You have forgotten the encouraging words that call you his children. My child, don't think the Lord's discipline is worth nothing, and don't stop trying when he corrects you. The Lord disciplines those he loves, and he punishes everyone he accepts as his child. So hold on through your sufferings, because they are like a father's discipline. God is treating you as children. All children are disciplined by their fathers. If you are never disciplined, and every child must be disciplined, you are not true children. We have all had fathers here on earth who disciplined us, and we respected them. So it is even more important that we accept discipline from the Father of our spirits, so we will have life. Our fathers on earth disciplined us for a short time in the way they thought was best, but God disciplines us to help us, so we can become holy as he is. We do not enjoy being disciplined. It is painful, but later, after we have learned from it, we have peace, because we start living in the right way. You have become weak, so make yourselves strong again. Live in the right way so that you will be saved and your weakness will not cause you to be lost. Try to live in peace with all people and try to live free from sin. Anyone whose life is not holy will never see the Lord. Be careful that no one fails to receive God's grace and begins to cause trouble among you. A person like that can ruin many of you. Be careful that no one takes part in sexual sin or is like Esau and never thinks about God. As the oldest son, Esau would have received everything from his father, but he sold all that for a single meal. You remember that after Esau did this, he wanted to get his father's blessing, but his father refused. Esau could find no way to change what he had done, even though he wanted the blessing so much that he cried. You have not come to a mountain that can be touched and that is burning with fire. You have not come to darkness, sadness, and storms. You have not come to the noise of a trumpet or to the sound of a voice like the one the people of Israel heard and begged not to hear another word. They did not want to hear the command, "If anything, even an animal, touches the mountain, it must be put to death with stones." What they saw was so terrible that Moses said, "I am shaking with fear." But you have come to Mount Zion, to the city of the living God, the heavenly Jerusalem. You have come to thousands of angels gathered together with joy. You have come to the meeting of God's firstborn children whose names are written in heaven. You have come to God, the judge of all people, and to the spirits of good people who have been made perfect. You have come to Jesus, the one who brought the new agreement from God to his people. And you have come to the sprinkled blood that has a better message than the blood of Abel. So be careful and do not refuse to listen when God speaks. Others refused to listen to him when he warned them on earth, and they did not escape. So it will be worse for us if we refuse to listen to God who warns us from heaven. When he spoke before, his voice shook the earth, but now he has promised, "Once again, I will shake not only the earth, but also the heavens." The words "once again" clearly show us that everything that was made, things that can be shaken, will be destroyed. Only the things that cannot be shaken will remain. So let us be thankful, because we have a kingdom that cannot be shaken. We should worship God in a way that pleases him with respect and fear, because our God is like a fire that burns things up.
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Did you just hear that? 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

Monday morning. How are you this morning? I am great and ready to take on today. I was just talking to Larry. He's such a special man, such a good guy. Always stops by and he just is a great guy. Friday prayer line, and he brings me wet ones for the diaper league. And just, I am blessed. I am blessed with all the people of WAPN. And shout out to all my ministries at WAPN. Thank you so much for being part of the WAPN family. I have had such a good morning. I got the coolest video sent to me this morning about the fundraiser. And so I am trying to figure out how to upload it or download it or whatever I need to do to get it onto the Facebook thing. Yes, I know I'm very technical, but this morning, my brain isn't technical, so I'm going to work on that when I get off the air. I have plenty of paperwork all over my desk. I will take care of that. Hope you had a great weekend. I went to a women's event on Friday night at Relevant Church. Liz Sarno gave a good word about love, and so that was really good. I got her new book. I'm excited about that. Then on Saturday, Adorno Foundation went down to the spread, and the Adorno Foundation was in the parking lot. 300 backpacks were given away by Joshy and family and friends and different organizations that were there helping doing other stuff. So that was really neat. So then what else did I do? I was just busy this weekend. We did have an incident here at WAPN this weekend. Pray for WAPN. I have been stretched. Yes, I have been stretched. And that's okay. God's got it. And I know that he's got it. And I know that he's taking care of me. But shout out to Holly Hill Police Department. Shout out to cameras and alarms and technical guys and all that. So everybody is fine. Everybody is fine. It's just that, you know, it was just one of those things. So, pray for me as we get this week going. But we do have an update on our equipment air conditioning fund. You know that our big four 10 unit fried. It's done. It had a problem, I guess, so it fried. And then the electronics, we think, got hit by lightning. So it took it out completely. And so we've been raising money for the new split unit that's going to go in the back. And God is so good. He is so good. The trucking company has called me. Hopefully it's going to be here by 5 o'clock today. Other equipment has been arriving. Tim came this weekend and put the slabs in, for the concrete slabs in, and got that area ready. And so, I mean, it is just cruising along. But I have an update on the money that's already been deposited in the bank. So it's already in the bank. Let's do it right now. Drum roll. And I don't have a drum, so I use my desk. I know I shouldn't do that, but I do. And the total right now, we are halfway there. I know. I can't believe God is going good. Halfway there. We're at $5,041. I mean, 41 cents, 5,041 cents. I know. I am so excited. I can't even read. Yes, that's how you read. I know. It has been, like I said, but God. And I have just loved how it's been coming in, where it's been coming in, the testimony of how it's coming in. And yes, found money on the floor. Woohoo! So that, you know, I tell you, everybody, I say, come on by the station with your dollars, your fives, your hundreds, your thousands, whatever. And put them through the mail drop if I'm not here. And yes, money was put through the mail drop yesterday. So shout out to that person. Thank you so much for doing that. We've had cars drive up in the parking lot and give. We've had Venmos and Cash Apps and all kinds of ways, and Apple Pays. And so we've had a little bit of everything. And I still love the 41 cents. It just makes me giggle because no amount is too small and no amount is too large. So thank you for all the ministries that have stepped up and are doing the challenge. We have a $41 challenge to our ministries. And so, and it could be to anybody, but I was just challenging the ministries. If you've been on the air, you are on the air, you're thinking about going on the air. That's just a challenge to y'all about that. But any amount, like I said, your dollars, your fives, your hundreds, your thousands, your 41 cents, whatever, is all going to the AC fund, our big commercial 4-ton unit, completely fried. And so it's done. And so we came up with a better idea. We really believe a better idea for this time and season, because we have split units up front of the radio station, and they are amazing. Let me just tell you how amazing they are. We decided that we're going to do that in the equipment room. And so we're putting a Mac Daddy one back there.
and doing some other work back there to make it all happen because we have to prepare it. But God is so good. God is so good. As we're doing all that. So we got a big week ahead of us. And I'm so thankful for everybody that's around me. And like I said, praying for me, holding me up, encouraging me, strengthening me, whatever you're doing, I appreciate you because I feel it. And I know that God is good and I know that he is making it happen. So just so thankful. So thankful to be halfway there. Not even a week into this. I don't even remember what day of the week last week this all started. I need to look at my paperwork. But I do know that when God is in it, it's amazing. And, you know, it was overwhelming to get the report, but God knew. God knew. He knew exactly how he was going to make it happen. He knew exactly the timing. He knew exactly how it was going to come about. He knew exactly what we were going to do. And we just needed to be obedient and to follow him. And like I said, I was just going to raise the money and, you know, people offered to come in here with me and the different things. And it's just been one of those weeks that I have been stretched. When I say stretched, I mean stretched. Even when I got the phone call yesterday, I was with my husband down in New Smyrna and had to get back here. Thank God my husband was driving and not me, because he's so good about all that. But just thankful for the people that could get here, thankful for everything. And, you know, God is just watching over WAPN. He is watching over me. He's watching over this ministry. And I am so thankful, just so thankful. And, you know, sometimes you are stretched and sometimes you're pushed and sometimes you're just have to go through something. And so when we go through it, God's holding us up and he's been holding us up. And so it was funny this morning when I was totaling and I was looking and thinking and praying and all the things that I do early in the morning. And I watch my little videos and I just thoroughly get encouraged and fueled up for the day. It is thankful Monday as far as I'm concerned. I love me Mondays. I do. People always laugh at me. They think I'm being sarcastic. But I actually love Mondays because it's a fresh week. It's a fresh start. It's a fresh whatever. And that's how I felt this morning coming in here. I said, you know what? What tried to destroy me, what tried to take me down, what tried to discourage me, God's got it. And he's not going to allow any of those things. And so I am going to smile and I am going to push through and I'm going to show up. And that's the thing. I'm going to keep showing up and God's going to do the rest. And I think that that is what's wrong with a lot of people. They give up and they don't show up. God wants you to show up. That's like, I think that that should be like a requirement that if you show up, he'll do the rest because it always works. Every single time I'm struggling with something or every single time I'm going through something, I'll show up in the midst of whatever it is. And God shows up and does the rest. And he's shown me that over and over and over and over again. You know, even the day my mom died, literally my mom died and they came to get her body and I had to come here. And, you know, people were like, why would you do that? I had to legally take care of some stuff here at WAPN. And I showed up. I don't even really remember being here that day, but I do know that God did it. God did it. And he's doing it again. And he's going to keep doing it again. So you keep being faithful. You keep showing up. And you keep allowing God to do the rest. And he's got a perfect plan for your business, your marriage, your health, your finances, your children, whatever you need help with. If you'll show up, God will do the rest. And I'm a firm believer on that. So as I go into this Monday, I'm a little behind already. I know. That's okay. I've got this. You know, I know that I am a person that always says I like pressure because it like pushes me to do more. And so I was looking at my desk going, I don't know how I'm going to find this desk, but God. And then I giggled. I said, well, I'm going to be here a long day today because we don't know what time the truck is coming. So I have to be available to sign for it. So I was like laughing. I go, well, that was God, because I will not be out of here on time, probably. I've got stuff to do, God. I got this. And so I was giggling at God, how he sets up even when you don't know he's setting up. Because that was agreed upon the other day. And here it is Monday. And
I'm behind, and God's laughing at me going, you don't think I already knew that? I must be chief entertainment, because he's always going, you don't think I already knew that? He does. He knows every hair on your head, every thought that you're thinking, everything that needs to be done. He's got you. Well, let's get today going. It is Monday. Let's do our favor first. I know I'm all out of whack this morning and everything. Let's get our favor first. The favor of God can make an exception for you. Let's have that on a shirt today. Let's hear it from the back row today. Let's just praise the Lord for that. The favor of God can make an exception for you. That's where the book landed today. He's going to make an exception in everything today. He's got a perfect plan for today. It is Monday, August 3rd, 2026. The weather, again, thankful. It is 89 today. There's supposed to be rain, so the building is staying comfortable. Look at God showing off. The building is staying comfortable. Back room and all. 89 with a low of 75. Madison, 85 with a low of 75. If it's your birthday today, happy, happy birthday, Jeff. I hope that you have a great day. And I hope that God touches your body and heals it from the top of your head to your soles of your feet and everywhere in between. Give you new knees. Yes, give you new knees. But you have a wonderful, great birthday. Kathy, Linda, and everybody else that's celebrating a birthday, anniversary, whatever you're celebrating. Today, isn't this is funny? I was cutting it up last night and putting it in all the little containers for Tim and the guys. It's Watermelon Day. So happy Watermelon Day. And it tasted really, really, really good yesterday. So happy, happy Watermelon Day. And if y'all got stuff going on, I know there's so many wonderful events this weekend. I think there's a couple more this week. So I'm going to find those flyers and put those up. Tune in this morning, 10 o'clock. Miss Becky from this city will be interviewing one of our businesses here in Holly Hill. So I love it that she interviews different businesses here in Holly Hill. And we're just going to make it a great Monday. Just a great Monday. Safe traveling for that big truck that's coming here with our AC unit. And then he offloads it with no problem. So pray for him, a hedge of protection as he's bringing it here. And y'all just have a wonderful, great Monday. I am praying for you. As you pray for me. God bless you.

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1: Every once in a while you get a shot to do two for one. So Pastor Cord and Pastor Aaron decided this week that they would go out fishing. So they went and they rented a boat and they went out on the lake. Got skunked all day, not a bite, nothing. And just before sundown, they're on the other side of the lake and they start nailing them. Bass, bluegill, they're just pulling in fish like crazy. Now it's dark and they know they're gonna have to go back. So Cord says, Aaron, we need to mark this spot so we know where we're at. We come back tomorrow and we'll catch more fish. So Aaron took a spray paint can out of the boat and sprayed an X on the bottom of the boat. And Cord said, you dope, what if we don't get the same boat? All right, Hebrews 6. Remember, it's so important to remember the context. We've got a Jewish church that's been around for about 60 years, and they're struggling in their faith, and they're struggling to hold on to Jesus, and they're wondering, is it worth it? And this is where Paul turns. After all the hard theology, after all the difficult stuff, he boils it down to one word, and that word is hope. And the word hope in this passage means it's God's pledge of good to you as a believer in Christ, okay? It's not, I hope I win the lottery. No, hope is a sure thing when it comes to God. So in one sentence, here's what I want to say. Hope is all that humanity has, and without it, we die. And examples are all around us. Whether it be alcoholism, drugs, suicide, rampant immorality. It could be anywhere you want to go, or it could be materialism, because people think, well, maybe the next car will bring me hope. Maybe the next house. Maybe if I have three houses. Maybe if I get a bigger boat. I mean, when you see these yachts that some of these guys have, are you kidding me? It's their money. They can do what they want, but they're looking for something. Everybody's looking for the same thing, and they think the next thing, the next affair is going to change it, my next husband will change it, my next wife will change it. But the truth is, the only place hope can be found is in Jesus. And Jesus is the only one of all God, of all the fake gods out there and all the fake religions. Nobody else offers hope. I don't know if you know that. No other religion promises heaven. Nobody else talks about eternal life, only Jesus, and he rose from the dead to prove that. Now, if you'll stand, we're going to start in verse 13 of chapter 6. I hope you've got your Bibles with you. When God made his promise to Abraham, since there was no one greater for him to swear by, he swore by himself, saying, I will surely bless you and give you many descendants. And so, after waiting patiently, Abraham received what was promised. Men swear by someone greater than themselves, and the oath confirms what is said and puts an end to all argument. Because God wanted to make the unchanging nature of his purpose very clear to the heirs of what was promised. He confirmed it with an oath. God did this so that by two unchangeable things in which it is impossible for God to lie, we have fled to take hold of the hope offered to us may be greatly encouraged. We have this as an anchor for our soul, firm and secure. It enters the inner sanctuary behind the curtain where Jesus, who went before us, has entered on our behalf. He has become a high priest forever in the order of Melchizedek. You can be seated. Melchizedek will come back up next week. We'll tackle him again. But Paul is wanting them to remember that where you came from, you didn't have hope. That they were looking forward for something, but if Jesus is not the fulfillment of that, they don't have any hope at all. The law did not bring any hope to anyone. In fact, the people that were, I don't know if you know this, but the people that were saved in the Old Testament are saved by what Jesus did on the cross. They were looking forward, we're looking back. Okay, it's not because of their works. They're saved the same way we were by the price that Jesus paid. So our hope is based on the promise.

the flood's all about, because Noah was the only one left that had a pure bloodline. Everybody else is perverted. And so Noah's going to carry the bloodline. And then we see all kinds of women that are barren. And then we get to Herod in the New Testament. Herod kills all the babies, 2 years old and younger. It's all his plan to stop the promise from happening. Even at the crucifixion, a lot of guys died at the whipping post. I don't know if you know that, but it was brutal. It was brutal. I know Mel Gibson's film about to be re-released, but the beating that Jesus took is really hard to even understand. Again, Jesus probably got extra because Satan's trying to stop him. Stop him from what? Getting to the cross. Because a whole bunch of those prophecies are going to be fulfilled while he's on the cross. Every word Jesus said is prophecy. So Jesus is worn out, and so much so he collapses along the way. And the Romans pick a guy named Simon from Cyrene. Pick up the cross, you carry it. And then they get up the hill and Jesus is crucified. And that's when he's able to fill it all, and the last statement he makes is, it is finished. So this promise goes on. It goes on through Abraham, Genesis 12, Genesis 15, and it runs through the entire Bible. But what is the promise? That there will be hope. But Abraham's going to have to wait a long time. Because if you remember, Abraham lived in Ur. He lived in downtown New York City. Very wealthy, got a nice house. And God says, you got to go, son, because I'm going to use you to bring about a great nation, and I'm going to bring the Messiah. Abraham will spend the rest of his life in southern Israel in the sand. He has to dig his own wells. He'll live in a tent. His son Isaac will live in a tent. His son Jacob will live in a tent. Abraham never got to see the whole promise fulfilled, that there would be a huge number of people and that the Messiah would come. But he's looking forward. You and I get to look back. And John 3:17 says, for God did not send his son into the world to condemn the world, but to save the world through him. Jesus didn't, we were already condemned. Jesus came to rescue us. Now, let me bring up that Paul quote, if you would. You got to go real slow on this one, so stay with me. The false teachers that Paul warned us against are now warning us about Paul. The progressive church, and you know I have other words other than that, but the progressive churches today hate the Apostle Paul. Because the Apostle Paul talks about a man and a woman and marriage. And he talks about sexuality. He talks about homosexuality. And they don't want to deal with it. And so they just hate Paul, and they'll flat out say it. And they say, we just follow Jesus. Okay, let's go back to Acts chapter 9. Acts chapter 9, Paul is going from Jerusalem to Damascus. His name is Saul at that time. And he's on the way to persecute and kill more Christians. And on the way, what happens? He gets blinded by a light. It's Jesus. And Jesus says, why are you persecuting me? Saul is blind for 3 days. Eventually, he finds Jesus. He said what was on his eyes fell like scales, and he immediately was baptized, and he went to follow Jesus. And God said, Paul, you will be my representative to the Gentiles. Now think about that. So every one of us sitting here is the result of something Paul did. Paul told somebody in Europe, who told somebody else, who told somebody else, and you and I are direct descendants of somebody that Paul won to Christ, because Paul's job was to come to the non-Jewish people. And here we are today. Jesus described us as other sheep that he had in his pen. I want to tell you one more story about God. Here's this number. Let's see if you can check this out. All right. Obviously, they're guessing. I don't know if they counted these, but 7,500,000,000,000,000,000,000,000,000,000,000,000,000,000,000,000,000,000,000,000,000,000,000,000,000,000,000,000,000,000,000,000,000,000,000,000,000,000,000,000,000,000,000,000,000,000,000,000,000,000,000,000,000,000,000,000,000,000,000,000,000,000,000,000,000,000,000,000,000,000,000,000,000,000,000,000,000,000,000,000,000,000,000,000,000,000,000,000,000,000,000,000,000,000,000,000,000,000,000,00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

0: more stars. God was showing off when he created. And what I love, in Genesis 1, you're reading about God creating the heavens and the earth. He created space. He created the sun and the moon. And then there's just a tiny little parenthetical statement in verse 16. And he says, oh, and he also created the stars. It's like, he also did that. Now, don't think that Moses, when he wrote that, don't think Moses is some kind of, you know, little guy that doesn't know anything. 3,500 years ago, the stars would have been 3,500 years closer. So they would have known the stars very well. And there's all kinds of things we could talk about in that. But what I find fascinating is in Psalm 147, verse 4, it says, God calls every one of the stars by name. Now, you saw that number. If he can handle that, can he handle us? It says he knows every hair on our head. Or lack thereof. He's got all this information. And again, he named all the stars. So how much more special are we that he sent his son to die for us? To do what? To fulfill the promise. And that's what the writer of Hebrews is continually going back to. The promise, the promise, the promise. And the promise brings what? Hope. It brings hope in eternal life. Secondly, our hope motivates us to move. Look at verse 18. It says, God did this by two unchangeable things in which it is impossible for God to lie, and we who have fled to take hold of hope. We fled to take hold of, what's he talking about? Go back to Acts chapter 2. The first day of the church, apostles are speaking, they speak in other languages, the people hear it in other languages, and that day it said there were 3,000 men that were baptized, plus women and children. And then you read another chapter later, two later, about now there's 5,000 men. And then my favorite is the Lord was adding to their number daily those who were being saved. I mean, that's what we're ultimately about, right? So if you don't know Jesus, this is the day, this is the time, Andy Romano Park at 6 o'clock tonight. But the word that is used here as fled is the same word that's used in Genesis when Joseph is in Potiphar's house and Potiphar's wife is trying to seduce him. And she finally corners him alone. She had it all set up. And it says he left his coat and he fled. He didn't negotiate with evil. He didn't try to talk to it. He knew his only way to survive was to run. And he said, you guys knew there was a time and you ran. You ran to find that hope. Maybe that's where you're at. It doesn't matter whether you're a Christian right now or not, because we all still go through problems. We go through grief. We go through tough times financially. We go through tough times in marriage. We go through tough times being single. There's so much pain in our world, and that's just in our tiny little bubble. That doesn't count all the disasters that are going on and all the wars that are going on. We're just talking about our deal. And he said, they fled to that hope. Tim Tebow says it this way. He said, you're not defined by your scars, you're defined by his scars. Man, you ought to grab that quote, because here's what it says in Scripture. When Jesus looks down now and he sees me and all my mistakes and all my scars, that doesn't define me, because when God looks down, he sees Jesus in front of me. And he sees Jesus in front of you and his scars. And so you're feeling bad, you're dealing with shame, you're dealing with, like, should I even be here? Do I even have the right to be in church? Absolutely. All we have in this church is sinners. So you're in the right place. Some of you are better than others, but we're all sinners, all right? And we have to understand that our job is always to find the next sinner and get them to Jesus. Guys, there's 60,000 new people moving into our neighborhood. We got a lot of work to do, a lot of people to invite, a lot of people to talk to. Psalm 147 says, the Lord delights in those who fear him, who put their in his unfailing love. Not only does he offer hope, but he says, you and I have to put our hope in him. We have to decide to hold on to Jesus. We have to decide that I'm not going anywhere. I hurt bad right now, but I go to church and I'll cry. I'll go to church. And we were talking backstage about, you know, you may think, well, why am I here? Because you don't know. While you're singing and worshiping, three down from you, they might be thinking about suicide. They might be thinking about divorce. They might be dealing with anger towards somebody. And when you're doing what you're supposed to do, it's amazing the encouragement that other people get from that. That's why it's so important that we gather together to worship. It's not just to be taught, but it's actually to give God the credit. We're thanking Him for all that He's done, and for what? For the hope that's coming. The fulfillment of that promise that from the very beginning, two people on the earth, Adam and Eve, now there's 8.5 billion, and the promise is what? The promise is, I'll give you hope if you will simply follow me. I don't know if you know this. I'm gonna give you two things that'll kind of rock your world. 2.8 billion people will go to bed hungry tonight. That's a fourth of the world population. That's kind of hard for us to fathom. How about this? How many of you have ever had a hot shower? All right, if you haven't, maybe you just don't want to raise your arms, but if you have had one hot shower in your life, you are in the top 1% of every person that's ever lived on the earth. I mean, what do we do with that? Jesus came to bring us hope, and we as the American church, what's our part in that? Well, we go, we send teams out, we plant new churches, we pray, and we invest. We do all of that because it takes all of that to keep the modern church running. If we're going to plant those churches in Zimbabwe, we've got to build a Bible college. I mean, and you should see where it's at. It's literally in the middle of nowhere. You got to drive for 8 hours to get to nowhere. But they said everybody has already committed to coming to nowhere to learn about Jesus so they can take him to other people. And then finally, he says our hope has to be held on to tightly. Listen, I was on a Zoom call this week with some people. I'll just say Asia. That's a pretty broad brush. We were there to encourage them, but I was so humbled. I didn't even know how to react. I mean, under severe persecution, I'm talking death. And they said, we apologize because, this is the people, we apologize because we've only had 600 mission trips so far this year. Like, come again? And not that we don't do great mission trips, but when they're talking mission trips, they're talking about a group of them praying and then going to another city or another part of their city, finding a believer, getting in their home, and starting a new church. And they're apologizing because of things have been so rough, they were only able to get 600 in by the 6-month mark this year. People are paying a high price to be followers of Christ. I've got another friend in Myanmar, and he bothers me for multiple reasons. He humbles me. Number one, he's my age and he looks like he's 18. That really bothers me. But about twice a week, I'll get a text from him. Usually it's a private message. And he'll say, hey, here's what's going on. We got bombed again this week. The government destroyed, and it's civil war, so they're killing each other. Millions of people are on the run. We've got churches in Myanmar. We've got churches in Thailand that have the refugees. But he'll send me a picture and he'll say, this is where I was yesterday. I was in this little village. We've got a church started, and here I am baptizing 24 people. And Thursday, I'll get another one. He's in another village. Always the same. And he said, because my job is to take the promise to people. And one of the things that really got me on the Zoom call is these people have every right to be angry. Every right to be angry at their government, every right to be angry at the world, every right to be angry at the people that are persecuting them. But this is what they all said. They said, we're here for the eternal kingdom, not this kingdom. Wow. You look at us, we're so caught up in materialism and all of that, and these people get it. They're saying, no, it's not about this kingdom. We wish this kingdom was better, but we're playing for the next kingdom. We're playing for the hope that's to come. You know, there's an old saying, they threw a guy a life preserver, the boat was sinking, and they said, how long can you hold on? You know what his answer was? For the rest of my life. And that's what you and I have, that's how we have to see our faith in Christ. I'm going to hold on for the rest of my life. I don't know what's going to come. I don't know how your story's going to end. I don't know how my story's going to end. But our job is to hold on to Jesus until the very end. I was reading something the other day. I'll bring up that 2 Corinthians passage. This is cool. So we fix our eyes not on what is seen, but what is unseen. For what is seen is temporary, but what is unseen is eternal. See, that takes a lot of faith, isn't it? Because I'm going to put my hope in what the world can't see. It's a kingdom that's coming. But somebody opened my eyes the other day. It drives you crazy. This book is so deep, and you never get to the bottom of it. And somebody was preaching on this one passage, and I'm like, I never saw that in my life. It's the Last Supper. Jesus is in the upper room, the Passover, and Jesus says, listen, one of you will betray me. Anybody know what comes next? All the disciples start asking, is it me, Lord? Is it me, Lord? Lord, is it me? They all thought they were capable of failing. Every one of them. The only person that didn't say, is it me, was Judas. He's the only one. So when you and I struggle with our faith, we're in good company. Even the disciples on that last night, then they were struggling with that. Well, listen, I'm going to bring you two quotes here as we finish. I'll read one and I'll quote the other one. George Harrison, you might remember George from the Beatles. He wrote this. Kind of reminds me of one of his songs, but anyway, it's so weird. He says, it's being here now that's important. There's no past and there's no future. Time is very misleading. All there is ever is the now. I'm willing to bet you George has changed his mind. Jesus said in John 14, I go to prepare a place for you, and when it's ready, I will come and get you so you can be in my Father's house. See, we get to decide, which one of those do I want? Where am I going to put my hope? Do I trust George Harrison? Do I trust Jesus? Father, we're grateful for that hope. The struggle to hold on sometimes is almost all we've got. And that's why we need each other, to help us hold on. Sometimes I have to hold on to other people while they're holding on. But Lord, that's what the church does. That's what the body of Christ does. And I ask that you would move on people that need to make a decision, that this would be the day that they would do that and decide, yes, I am going to follow Jesus. We thank you, Father.
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4: In the Bible, it tells us to focus on reading the scriptures to the church, encouraging the believers and teaching them, and bringing the lost into the light until Jesus comes again. And this is the message that God has for us today. Today I'm going to read some scriptures that I've entitled the message, Heavenly Bodies. And I'm going to start with 1 Corinthians in the area of chapter 15. Let me remind everyone that Jesus loves them. He wants you to have a one-on-one close relationship with Him. And when you do, His Father, God in heaven, can have a close relationship with you too, because you believe in His Son. Christ died for our sins, just as the Scripture said. Jesus was crucified, buried, and He was raised from the dead on the third day. He was seen by Peter, and then by the 12 apostles, and after that, He was seen by more than 500 of His followers at one time. Then He was seen by James, and later, by all the apostles, and last of all, Paul saw Him, long after the others, as though He had been born at the wrong time. But this is not true. It was done on purpose. We must realize that when Jesus rose from the grave, He was only seen by those who were believers. Unbelievers never saw Him. That same thing is happening today in our time. No one recognizes Jesus or sees Jesus unless they are born-again believers in Him. Otherwise, they never see Him or have a relationship with Him. They may see or hear of what He has done, but to them, it isn't real unless you believe. Paul was chosen by God to be the teacher of all people, but he was appointed to be the leader of the teaching of the Gentiles. This all came about in the book of Acts after Jesus' resurrection from the dead. Jesus taught Paul personally so that he could give good instructions about being a Gentile and becoming born again and joining Jesus' bloodline as a Jew and into His family. Paul is a great teacher, speaking under the power of the Holy Spirit's leading in all of his writings. We are informed that the fact is that Christ Jesus has been raised from the dead. He has begun the first of a great harvest of those who will be raised to life again. So you see, just as death came into the world through a man, Adam, now the resurrection from the dead has begun through another man, Christ. Everyone dies because all of us are related to Adam, the first man. But all who are related to Christ, the other man, will be given this resurrection. Christ was raised first. Then when Christ comes back, all of His people will be raised. After that, the end will come when Jesus will turn the kingdom over to God the Father. And having put down all the enemies of every kind, for Christ must reign until He humbles all His enemies beneath His feet. And the last enemy to be destroyed is death. For the Scriptures say, God has given Him, and that's Jesus, authority over all things. Then, when He has conquered all things, the Son will present Himself to God, so that God, who gave His Son authority over all things, will be utterly supreme over everything everywhere. So if you are someone who is saved, or a person who has good common sense, don't be like some people that are saying, let's get all we can while we can. Let's feast and get drunk or intoxicated or take drugs or for who knows, tomorrow we may die. Don't ever be fooled by such sayings. They are foolish and devil talk, for bad company corrupts good character. You will rise from the dead and live with Christ in heaven if you are a believer in Christ Jesus. So come to your senses and stop sinning. For to your shame, I am afraid that some of you listening don't even really know God. You don't have a relationship with Him. Listen, if He is your Father, do not neglect to communicate with Him. He loves you and looks forward to you talking and having conversation with Him. Let Him know how you feel and what's going on in your life. He wants to hear all about it. He cares about everything you do. And He is interested in all that you do and what you want to do. He is there for you, whether you're up or when you're down. He will comfort you and encourage you and be with you anytime you want to take the time to visit Him. He is always there. When we are resurrected, we will have new bodies. The glory of heavenly bodies is different from the beauty of earthly bodies. Our earthly bodies, which die and decay, will be different when they are resurrected, for they will never die. Our bodies now disappoint us, but when they are raised, they will be full of glory. They are weak now, but when they are raised, they will be full of power. They are natural bodies now, but when they are raised, they will be spiritual bodies. For just as there are natural bodies, so also there are spiritual bodies. The scriptures tell us the first man, Adam, became a living person. But the last Adam, that is Christ, is a life-giving spirit. What came first was the natural body. Then the spiritual body comes later. Adam, the first man, was made from the dust of the earth, while Christ, the second man, he came from heaven. Every human being has an earthly body just like Adam's, but our heavenly bodies will be just like Christ's. Just as we are now like Adam, the man of the earth, we will someday be like Christ, the man from heaven. What I am saying, dear brothers and sisters, is that flesh and blood cannot inherit the kingdom of God. These perishable bodies of ours are not to live forever. But let me tell you a wonderful secret that God has revealed to us. Not all of us will die, but we will all be transformed. It will happen in a moment, in the blinking of an eye, when the last trumpet sounds. The Christians who have died will be raised with transformed bodies. And then we who are living will be transformed so that we will never die. For our perishable earthly bodies must be transformed into heavenly bodies that will never die. When this happens, when our perishable earthly bodies have been transformed into heavenly bodies that will never die, then at last the scriptures will come true. Death is swallowed up. O death, where is your victory? O death, where is your sting? For sin is the sting that results in death, and the law gives sin its power. How we thank God who gives us victory over sin and death through Christ Jesus our Lord. So my dear brothers and sisters, be strong and steady, always enthusiastic about the Lord's work. For you know that nothing you do for the Lord is ever useless. The Lord Jesus Christ is coming back to earth again to come and get us. To Paul, this was a glad hope, the best he could look forward to. He was not afraid of seeing Christ. He could hardly wait. Do you share Paul's eager anticipation? Those who love Christ are looking forward to that wonderful time of His return. Paul told us earlier that sin is the sting that results in death, and the law gives sin its power. Wow, what a statement. Do we really hear what this says? Let's hear it again, because it is so true and so important to grasp and understand. Sin is the sting. Ouch. That is what inflicts us. It is what causes us harm. This is why we need to have forgiveness. This is why Jesus is our way to have forgiveness. Sin is the sting that results in death. Ouch, again. Death, yes, death, spiritual death, as well as causing our bodies to die. Our Holy Spirit is our guarantee to everlasting life. And we receive Him only because we believe in what Jesus did for us on the cross, and that He rose again on the third day and is now seated in heaven with His Father, God, defending all who believe in Him, allowing us to be at peace with our Father God and ourselves and our life that He has given us to live for Him until we leave our world and go to live in heaven, our final destination, heavenly land, God's kingdom. So if you are a believer, Spirit-filled, you don't want spiritual death. This is why forgiveness is a must. If we sin, get it taken care of, or you will hold it against yourself and cause yourself trouble. Get it forgiven. It works against you, mind, soul, and body. Okay, back to this oh so important statement. Sin is the sting that results in death, and the law gives sin its power. Inside of each of us, we know when right is right and when wrong is wrong, especially those who have the Spirit of truth in them, and this is the Holy Spirit. When we are at peace with Him, we are at peace with God. Therefore, we are at peace. If you do not sin, the law cannot hold anything against you, because sin gives the law the power. But no sin, no power to the law. So if we do sin, get it taken care of right away. Take sin's power away from the law, causing condemnation, guilt, and shame, causing your spirit to be distant. You've gone back under the curse of the law because you didn't follow the Spirit. And as you've already heard, get sin forgiven and activate your Holy Spirit. He is always there for you. He's there in you, ready for you. Activate it.

0: Paul says if anyone does not love the Lord, that person is cursed. Paul tells us in the book of Titus, chapter 2, verse 11, for the grace of God has been revealed, bringing salvation to all people. We are instructed to turn from godless living and sinful pleasures. We should live in this evil world with self-control, right conduct, and devotion to God while we look forward to that wonderful event when the glory of our great God and Savior, Jesus Christ, will be revealed. He gave His life to free us from every kind of sin, to cleanse us, and to make us His very own people, totally committed to doing what is right. You must teach these things and encourage each other to do them, correcting each other when necessary. You have the authority to do this, so don't let anyone ignore you or disregard what you say. Once you were foolish and disobedient. We were misled by others and became slaves to many wicked desires and evil pleasures. Our lives were full of envy and evil. We hated others, and they hated us. But then God, our Savior, showed us His kindness and His love. He saved us, not because of the good things that we did, but because of His mercy. He washed away our sins and gave us a new life. He generously poured out the Holy Spirit upon us because of what Jesus Christ, our Savior, did. He declared us not guilty because of His great kindness, and now we know that we will inherit eternal life and live forever. Come, Lord Jesus. Let's all be ready, because Jesus loves you, and He loves even me.
1: 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We pray this message helps you connect to God as you find your place, reveal your purpose, and unlock your potential. We are so glad that you are joining us here today.
2: And it wants to know details of your life. And I was kind of thinking in the morning, you know, like, do you have a prayer time? I really don't have a prayer time. Maybe I'm a bad example of this, but you know what I mean? I just get up and just start rolling with God and just roll with Him all day long. I don't have a set time where I just kind of like go somewhere. Now, every morning when you guys get your texts and all that stuff, I pray for you. I pray for the church. I pray for the people connected. That I do. But guess what? Other than that, just kind of rolling with God. And I'll think about something. It's funny. I was thinking about some of you guys this week. You know, maybe they'll text you, or I'll give you a call, or I'll just pray for you and not even let you know. You know, sometimes I'll be in my prayer time or doing my thing, and your face will flash before my eyes, or something will happen, or I'll see something and grab something. So I'm just trying to be led as best I can, as you are. But what I want you to know is this, is that prayer is not like laborious. You know, I remember first coming into God, and I was like, man, it was like everything was like, I don't know if it was works or whatever. You tried to pray. I remember I was getting up 5 o'clock in the morning, going to work at 6, thinking this is great, passing out in prayer. And I don't think it was any good. And one day I was like, oh my God, Cole. I was like, God, this is miserable. He's like, yeah, tell me about it. I felt like in my heart, He was answering my prayers. You know, like, this is crazy. Like, I'm trying to pray and I'm trying to be spiritual, and I don't think I'm spiritual enough. And half the guys in the room, you don't even think you got a prayer life, but your prayer life's probably better than most preachers you would know, because it's not just this religious thing. It's a heartfelt spiritual thing. Saying you and God just sharing. And you know, a lot of times with this stuff is this, it's like people are just hurt. You know, they're just like, God, where are you? But God's close. He's in His word. And I know sometimes like it doesn't feel like God's there, but He's there. You know, and sometimes just because He's invisible doesn't mean He's not real. And you get into all these things sometimes, like you feel like you're alone, but you're not alone. And you ever do this? Like you're kind of navigating and kind of feels lonely or feels weird. And then you kind of got a scripture, but you already know the scripture, so you don't really think it's God speaking to you. It's kind of like, well, give me a different scripture because I already know that one. You know, I was kidding. I said, you know, it's like telling my wife I love her, you know, like, I love you. Then Tuesday shows up, I like you. And then Wednesday, we think we're doing pretty good. And then Thursday, you know, you come in here and go, well, we'll make it. Praise the Lord. No, she wants to hear I love you every day. You want to hear I love you every day. Are you getting what I'm kind of saying? Just because God said it doesn't mean He doesn't keep saying it. Can I get an amen in the house of the Lord? You're not helping me this morning. You know what I'm saying? Like, meaning like, you got to start out, you know, you get what I'm saying? It's like, just because God said it doesn't mean he doesn't keep saying it. Just because you know God is good. So, you know, I just want you to remove some of the formality. Let's remove some of the religiosity and let's just make this thing simple and plain. So what is it? How does it work? Listen to me. This is really, really cool. Because I'm really excited about this because I want your prayer life to take off. You know what I mean? I really do. And the other day, man, I was preaching almost by Tampa, you know, and there, God made some special people. You know what I'm saying? They're especially different, you know? And I laughed so hard because these people were different. You know what I mean? They're kind of different. Not the whole church, just a couple people, you know? And I was laughing and I said, man, God, you know what? You've made some peculiar people, man. Praise the Lord. He goes, yeah, you're one of them. You know what I mean? Like, you know, no, being serious, like we all a little different now. Can I look at your neighbor? Proof. I just told you, right? Yeah. Right, you're a little different. We're a little different. We come in all kinds of different ways. But what am I trying to get you to understand? That God works and interacts with you because he loves you and he knows how you communicate. You know what I'm saying? He knows what you need. And young kids, listen to me, man. Start this thing with God now. And he's cool just the way he is because God's cool. You know, everybody's like, oh, God is cool. Jesus is cool. Serving God is cool. You know, like, oh, if I serve God, all my friends are going to make fun of me. Your friends are goofy. Serving God is cool, man. Like, Jesus is cool. You know what I mean? And everybody's like, I'm just being honest with you, man. And this is what starts happening sometimes is we don't think like, oh, you know, if I start doing this or if I start praying, he's going to start asking me for stuff. He's going to want me to volunteer. Stop. You know what I'm saying? Some of you are like that, man. Some of you, I'm looking at you, and I know what you're thinking because I could do that sometimes. Because you're called, and you know if you get close to the fire, you're going to come out smelling like smoke. You know what I mean? No, I know what happens when I start, you know, hey, God, I'm here. And he's like, hey, what about that call of God on your life? And I know some of you are a little scared to get in a little bit. But listen, God never asked you to do anything that he didn't design you to do. You know what I'm saying? So don't get nervous. You know what I'm saying? Like prayer, you know, sometimes you get close to God and you kind of feel some sort of way like he's going to want more out of me. Well, he don't want it right away. Everybody be calm, be cool. Everybody, okay, just chill. It ain't going to happen today. If I pray, I know he's going to want me to be a greeter. Relax. Okay, relax, man. There ain't nothing wrong if God wants you to get involved, but just don't stop relationship for involvement. You know what I'm saying? Look, prayer is not a religious routine. It's a lifeline. Now, how many times have you done this? Should have prayed about it, waited 3 days, and then you prayed about it and got relief for it. But if you would have prayed 3 days ago, you wouldn't have been dealing with the drama. Bible says, run to the throne of grace in your time of need. When you need help, run to God. Don't wait. I'll get it later. You know, it's like praying with you just a minute ago. He's like, hey, we're believing God. I said, let's pray right now. Because I don't know later if I'm going to remember. I don't wait. I don't hesitate. I want to get with you right then and there. Listen, God will quicken you. But think of this. Where prayer is where the heart of man touches the heart of God. That's true. Now, it ain't no preacher hype. That's the truth. That's why God designed it. Watch this. Why? For the believer, prayer is more than words. It's communion. It's surrender. It's power. Now, watch prayer. It is a sacred space where fears are exchanged for peace. Weakness is met with strength, and silence is filled with God's voice. Ain't that good? How many got some fears? Don't raise your hand, but you know what I'm saying. I'm scared of some stuff. Not like fear, like phobic, but this is a big project, or, you know, you got a bad doctor report, or something going on. We're going to deal with fear. Are you lying if you say you don't deal with fear? Now, I'm not saying you live in that state all the time, but when fear shows up, what are you going to show up with? You show up with prayer, and then guess what fear turns into? It exchanges into peace. Come on, somebody, you know what I mean? Like, I don't know how or when or what, but I know who's going to do it. Come on, can he do it? He's going to do it, amen. He's going to work it out, amen. But he needs your cooperation. And, you know, is prayer formal? I'm like, no. Hey, God, what's up? You know, you're supposed to pray in the name of Jesus, obviously. Some of you are going to learn that. We're going to talk about that. The only thing you need to do is seal the deal is thank you in the name of Jesus, and you're good. But you don't have to have this holy ritual of prayer. You know what I'm saying? Now, some of you got the religion burned in you, you know? You know what I mean? And that ain't good because I'm being honest with you. It never makes you live up to the label of where God made you, and you feel like, you know, well, I'm not good enough. What do you mean ain't good enough? See, everybody thinks sin separated them from prayer. That's a lie. Jesus separated sin from you so you could come to his presence anytime you want. There ain't no conviction in God. God ain't convicting you. God's loving you. He's telling you, come on in. He knows what you did last night. He's cool. Come on in. Look, I'm telling you, man, you can't make this simpler, because here's the thing. People think, well, I have to be spiritual to be with God. No, you just got to be saved to be with God. And then when you figure out how saved you are, you'll start living spiritual. That's what starts happening. So just go slow. You're a work in progress, all right? We all are. Check this out. I think this is big, right? It is a sacred space where these fears are exchanged. Peace shows up. Weakness is met with strength. Silence is filled with God's voice. And basically, the invitation to praise, an invitation to intimacy with the creator of the universe. And yet it's so personal that even your whispered cries matter to him. Prayer is not about mastering a method. It's about meeting a person. And when a believer truly understands, prayer no longer feels like a duty. It becomes a delight for the soul. It's oxygen for your spirit. That's so good. In a world full of noise, distraction, and stuff, prayer becomes the still place where God speaks, leads, and transforms us. And it's how we walk in victory with God. So real simple is this. Look what it says in Luke 11:1. I like this. I want you to see this. I thought this was really cool in Luke 11:1. It says this. It says, one day he was praying in a certain place, and when he finished, one of his disciples said, Master, teach us to pray, just as John taught his disciples. They wanted to learn how to pray. They wanted to understand it. So the point we got to get to, number one, is what is prayer? Pop that up there. You're going to love this. What is prayer? Now, you ever ask yourself, like, what does it really look like? What does it really sound like? How does it work? How does it flow? How do we figure it out? Here's how we do it. Ready? Prayer is a sacred exchange between God and man, a spiritual communion where we speak to God and open ourselves to hear from him. Amen? Now, that seems real simple. It's what? It's not simply repeating some religious list of needs. It is a conversation with monologue and dialogue. It's a relationship, not a ritual. It's a divine partnership. Prayer is where earth touches heaven and creates communion with God, the creator. You know what I'm saying? What a privilege, right? But how many times are we not tapping into prayer because we're handling it ourselves? Not in a weird way. You know what I'm saying? Like, I got it, God. You're right. Sit this one out. Like, what are you doing? Come on in, man. I'm not being weird with this. What I'm saying is, have you invited him into your daily life? That's what he wants. God wants transparent communication of invitation to come on in. Come on in, Jesus. It's like anybody. If you want somebody to come over, you got to invite them. There's a position in our heart saying, come on, Jesus. You know, this is what I want to tell you about Jesus. It's like a revolving door. It's okay. You could come in and come out with him. He doesn't lock the door, man. You know what I'm saying? Come on in, man. How many of you haven't been there for a while? Man, I haven't been here for a while. Well, come on back. Come on in and check it in. I think a lot of times what happens is just we get so busy doing life, we forget the person we're supposed to be doing life with. Right? So put that slide up there. You got to see this thing. What is prayer? This is going to help you. Slide number one is going to help you because I want this to be effective. Prayer is communicating with God. Okay, no duh. We know this, right? Talking and listening to him is a what? A relationship, and it is a spiritual transaction. Does that make sense? You get that? So I talk, I listen. Now, he might not answer right away, but he's going to answer you. You might not know how or when, but you're going to know. And you ever have God do you like this? I don't know. You ever see somebody, they look good. You know, they looking fine. Like, man, Kermit's looking sharp, man. Got his suit on. He's all ready to go. But you ever see somebody dialed in, but you say, something ain't up. Something's not right. You know what I mean? Looks good, but something's up. And you ever go up to them and say, hey, man, I'm praying for you. And they're like, man, thank God you're praying for me, man. I really, in my heart, I needed some prayer. What I'm saying to you is this. That's being led by the Spirit of God, and you don't even know it. Just because the picture looks good, you got a knowing something's up. So what am I trying to get into? Sometimes in the spirit, you might pray about something and he doesn't give you direct answers like, thus says the Lord God Almighty. You just got a knowing. Like, I know that ain't something I'm supposed to do. You ever been there? You ever been there? And you ever pray about something and leave it alone and you say, man, I don't know, but I know God wants me to do that. Come on, right? I know God wants me to do that. I don't know. Can you explain why? Cannot explain why. I just know I'm supposed to do it. Come on, you get what I'm saying? So what am I trying to get? Sometimes it's not as much him saying, thus says the Lord God Almighty, this is what thou shalt do. It's a knowing, it's a seeing, it's an understanding. Did you pull that in? I'm telling you, this is important. Why? Because this communication side. This word in the Greek, I messed it up in first service. I'm not about to try it in second service, okay? Basically, what is the Greek definition, which is where we understand and study from? To offer up, to worship, to make requests, to commune. It's how we connect with heaven. Now, here's the word. It's two words, right? Pro and ashumo, whatever this thing means, right? Here's the number one thing, right? What does pros mean? This is the word put together. Toward, face to face with. So that's what prayer is, face to face with God. Okay? Here's the other part of it, ready? To express wishes, desires, and vows. Meaning, this is what it literally means. To move toward God with intentional focus to bring your desire into his presence and speak to him face to face as a child speaks to their father. It implies reverence, intimacy, expectation. It's not shouting from afar. It's drawing near to God who welcomes conversation. You get it? But now let me finish. How many times have you prayed and you're checked out? You know, you got that. Bless. Man, I do. God bless them. God's like, I already blessed them. Ding dong. Pray real prayers. To me. Ephesians 1:3. How many go through the religiosity of praying sometimes? And then, like, you think, but you're not intentional. You know what I'm saying? You ever talk to somebody and they're not paying attention? I do it every Sunday with you guys. That was funny. But some of you are checked out. But you ever do that, like, with your spouse? I got jokes. Don't play. You don't mess with me, man. Come on. I'm funny. How am I funny? I'm funny like a clown? You like that? Don't be playing with me. Okay. You guys got me? But you ever like talk? Oh, here you go. Who's married? You ever talk to your wife and you're not paying attention? Y'all scared men. Scared men. Can't even say, okay. Can't say, yeah, I know exactly what you're talking about. Did it this morning. Oh, he's brave. Mike's brave. Got his hand. I see that hand, sir. Yes, I'll be praying for you. Right? She sounds like Charlie Brown. Not that she, I don't know what she's talking about. And I'm like, yeah. You're not listening to me. You're darn right I'm not listening to you. I don't even know what you're talking about. But wait, go slow. You've been intentional. Have you, okay, look, just Rolodex. Have you been intentional with conversation? Yes. Have you been unintentional with conversation? Absolutely. What kind of conversation do you think you need to be having with God? Thank you. Like, you got to be really in with God. Because God's like, if you checked out, I ain't checking in. You know what I'm saying? I started getting really good, right? I started coaching people one-on-one, doing this stuff. Man, I'm telling you, man, you know what made me really light years apart from where I was? Paying attention while I'm in the conversation to the point where I'm almost so laser-focused. I'm not even looking. And I'm processing what they're saying. You're tapping the brilliance you didn't even know you had because it's not you, it's God. See what I'm saying? So I had to learn, you better slow this thing down. You can't be quick with God with this praying thing like, you know, blah, blah, blah, and go your merry way. Because there's a place of relationship. There's a place of worship. There's a place of petition. There's a place of surrender. That's what you got to realize. When we get in this, there's the prayer of faith. Do you realize if you prayed a prayer of faith and you don't have faith when you prayed it, you didn't pray no prayer?
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2: You ever go in there and ask God and believe you receive when you pray? You ever come out and ask God for the same thing 3 days later? Yeah, everybody in the room. So if you prayed with faith the first time, why are you going back and asking again? Because you didn't pray with faith the first time. That's why it didn't work. I believe I receive when I pray. Then why are you going back 3 days later asking for the same thing you believe you received when you prayed? Because you didn't believe you received the first time you prayed. Let's do it again. Slow on this side. I go in there to prayer with the prayer of faith. That's a prayer. You know, Mark 11:20. Whosoever shall say unto this mountain, be thou removed, be thou cast in the sea, shall not doubt in his heart, but shall believe whatsoever he says shall come to pass, he shall have whatsoever he says. And when you stand praying, believe you receive when you pray. Okay? So if I'm supposed to believe I receive when I pray, I don't have to believe I see it when I see it. I believe I see it when I pray. Believed I received when I prayed. If I believed I received when I prayed, why would I ask for the same thing that I believed I received when I prayed if I didn't pray my first time with unbelief? Well, prayer don't work. It's not really God's side. It's user error. A lot of times it's user error. Because God ain't into like, you know, I used to think God was like shooting craps when I first got saved. Like, hey, we got a 50-50 luck roll. We can maybe work something out. No, God's 100% on time with his stuff. You know what I'm saying? I looked in the mirror and said, this dude got to change. God don't got to change. What am I saying? Are my praying scriptural? Am I praying like this? Praying the prayer of consecration. Jesus did that in the Garden of Gethsemane. He showed up and said, not my will, but thine will be done. Have you ever had a not my will, but thine will be done moment? That's when the will of God is not known. Like coming to this church. Smile at your neighbor. You know what I'm saying? Like, I don't want to go there. I don't like you. Too bad. God wants you to come. Surrender. No, I'll be saying, yeah, how about the call of God on your life or something you're doing? Not where the will of God is not known. I have to surrender to what it is that God wants me to know. Does that make sense? So what am I trying to get you to understand? Sometimes you pray a prayer that you don't know the will of God, but you know God what? I'm going. Point number two, write this down because we got to go. We're going to go fast. What is the power and purpose of prayer? Well, the power and purpose of prayer is this. It's to see your life transformed by God's ability. Now, I want you to just pull this in real quick and understand this. You can put the slide up there because this is going to help them. Jesus didn't just preach prayer. He practiced it. Does that make sense? Okay, the disciples saw him engage in real, intimate, powerful communication with the Father. So here's my question real quick, right? I got like 9 minutes. You guys with me? If Jesus needed to pray and he was God in the flesh, how much more do me and you got to pray? He's always leaving to go pray. Where's he going? He's going to get away with his Father to load up so he can make it to face tonight. How many need to get a little bit away with God and get some prayer and just take a ride and go, God, this stinks. God, I need help. God, I don't know what to do. God, help me. Why? Because it's they weren't stirred by the sermon on prayer. They were stirred by the lifestyle of prayer. You know what I mean? And I'm going to tell you, and parents, let me tell you right now, best thing in the world you can do, start praying in front of those kids. You ain't got to pray these long, drawn-out, boring prayers. I make them agree. I make them believe. I do it quick. So they're going to know how to lean on God later because you ain't going to be there forever. Not that you're going anywhere, but you can't be with them when they're out and about. They got to know right from wrong. You know what I'm saying? So you got to teach them how to pray.

say yes. Everywhere I go, we're praying for Pastor Liz. Like what? Like literally the other day, I'm over there. Well, just tell Pastor Liz we're praying for her. Like, I'm like, who's praying for me? Does anybody pray for me besides my mother? Thank God. That's it. Look at their hands. Look at the hands. Who's praying for me? Okay, put your hands down. Who's praying for Pastor Liz? Unbelievable. Well, you're not easy to live with, Pastor Chris. How do you know? You live with me? Maybe I'm a nice guy. Unbelievable, right? What am I trying to get? Be an example of prayer. So the next time you guys get ready to clash, say stop. Let's pray about it. Oh, it's got quiet in here. Because you know why? Everybody wants to have an opinion, but all the opinions are settled when we go to a place of prayer. I think this, you think this, let's go pray about it. What's it going to look like when you pray about it? How much strife are you going to have in your house when you pray about it? Strife-free life comes from a life of prayer. We ain't going to get strife about that. We're going to make decisions and we're going to pray. Come on, somebody. Get excited about Jesus, right? Here we go. Look at this, look at this, look at this, look at this. Jesus had a dedicated life of prayer. What? Look at what this commentary said. Though they had been with him a long time, they still felt their lack in ignorance in prayer. True disciples always desire deeper fellowship. These guys were rolling with Jesus. They were side by side, but something inside of them wanted to go deeper. Prayer lets you go deeper in your walk with God. Let you find out more about God. And you might not want to find out too much. Guess what, though? Still be prayerful, because God's going to lead you and guide you in the place of prayer. And he's going to help you and he's going to reveal himself to you. So let's just say this. Let me ask you this. If me and you are going to go be friends, we got to spend time together. How are we going to know one another if we don't spend time together? Prayer is you spending time with God, getting to know him, and he gets to know you. You say, he does know me. Yeah, but he knows you, but you need to know him. Remember this, and don't forget this. This is a key that I think is so important. And I think effective prayer is the foundation of power for your life. It's heartfelt discipleship. I love this, right? I think this is good. Jesus led a life of miracles, and it was fueled by his prayer life. I think it's so cool. What is the heart of discipleship? It's connecting, it's transforming, and it's empowering. How many need some of that connection? You know what I mean? How many need some of them transformation? There's some areas in me I got to fix. And how many really could use some of those places where not does it connect? Not only does it kind of lift you up, but it produces what? Empowerment. I can't face today without him. You know, remember in the Bible when Paul came and he said, man, there was this angel of Satan. It buffered me. Remember we talking about it? He said, blow after blow after blow after blow after blow after blow. He said, I'm tired of this, man. And he said, he prayed the Lord three times, right? I think that's prayer. Paul even said he prayed. You know what he did? He asked. It's a cycle of prayer. You see it. Paul's got a problem buffeting. He goes, hey, can you make this go away? Jesus said, what? My grace is sufficient. Because in your weakness, I'll be made strong. What did you see? In that place of prayer, Paul was empowered by the anointing to face the thing he couldn't face by himself. Was it big? Was it spiritual? Was it wild? No, what did he say? Coach, you know what he said? He said, hey, look, he goes, I want this to go away. God said, I'm not going to make it go away. I'm going to make you bigger than what you're facing. Come on, somebody. That's prayer. You know what I mean? Invite him in. Come on in, Jesus. Do your thing. Come on into my life. Come on into my family. Come on into my situation. Come on into my circumstance. Why did God give us prayer? You ever asked that one? Because he desires a relationship with you, a partnership, place of communication. Here's the thing. It's not just the spiritual practice. It's a divine gift. It connects heaven and earth, and it gives humanity access to God's heart and mind. This is key. Look at this slide. I love this, man. He didn't set it to be a ritual. He set it to be a relationship, okay? That's big, right? That's so huge, right? Slide number 3 says this, right? I think this is huge because I think it's important for you. God didn't create prayer to be a ritual. He designed it for what? Intimacy. From the beginning, God walked with Adam in the garden. Prayer is how we return to that place of fellowship. That's why you pray. I want to go back to a place of fellowship. Why? Because God created us for fellowship. That was the beginning. God, remember I told you last week, I said, what was the first real problem? Isolation. Man's first problem wasn't

0: sin was separation. You were separated from him. God did everything in his ability to get you back because he cares for you that much. So much so he sent his only begotten son. Think about that. You know, we use these things so quick, we forget about it. If you were the only person in the world, he would send Jesus. It's true. But do you know that? If you were the only one that was lost, he thinks you're valuable enough to send his son in exchange for you. Because he's that good. It's huge. Even in our mistakes, in our pitfalls, in our problems, it's okay. And the last point is this. Look this up real quick. We'll get you this one. And the guys are going to come. What happens when we pray? A lot of things happen when you pray. Most of all, your life starts to change. It becomes different because prayer is not... I think this is really good. Prayer is not overcoming God's reluctance, but laying hold of God's willingness. Isn't that a good way to look at it? Like, sometimes I think we're praying like, oh God, like he's reluctant to do it. No, God said when you pray, you tap into God's willingness. He's not reluctant to do these things, for he's willing to do this. And the last slide, check this out. I think it's going to help you. I think it kind of pulls it in. Prayer isn't religious duty. It's a privilege. It's a weapon and it's a lifeline.
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0: Christian Church. 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
1: We should be incredibly grateful for the impact that people who were devoted to the God of the Bible have had on our nation through the last 250 years. In fact, America's religious devotion over these last 250 years is undeniable. And so I just say today, don't let anyone intimidate you. Don't let anyone rewrite our history. We are one nation under God. Now, this morning, let's take a few minutes and let's look at the hand of God as it worked in our world, not just 250 years ago, but let's think about how God's hand worked in the establishment of Israel way back in Genesis. And I want us to see how Israel was born and how America was born. And there are some similarities that I certainly want you to take home with you today. Old Testament Israel is it's not like America. You know, we had a Declaration of Independence. Old Testament Israel sort of was a slow motion birth. Now, some of you who have recently had a birth, you want fast births, right? You don't want slow births. But the Old Testament birth of Israel was a slow motion type of birth. And I want us to think about that for a little bit today. Now, before we get to that, I do want to say that whether we're talking about God's people in the Old Testament or in the New Testament or even God's people in our world today, God put us here. God's people are here in the world for a purpose. Amen? And I don't know if you have found your personal purpose, because our personal purpose can be very different. But as we look at God's people as a whole, we all have something in common. And Jesus put it into some chapter 5, verses 13 and 14. And this is what he had to say. He said, "You are the salt of the earth. But if the salt loses its saltiness, how can it be made salty again? It is no longer good for anything except to be thrown out and trampled underfoot. You are the light of the world. A town built on a hill cannot be hidden." So he has given us this overarching purpose of making a difference in this world, bringing light to this world, being a preservative, having an influence on our world. And so as we go through this morning, I want you just to see how Old Testament Israel and how America have both been playing a role in God's overarching plan of being salt and light. So let's look at Israel's birth story. It's found in chapter 35 of Genesis, or at least that's probably one of the closest I can pin it down. All right, let's say it that way. And of course, July 4th, 1776 is a birth date for the United States of America. But these stories, both Israel and America, they are both nations that were born by seeking God in troubled times. Seeking God in troubled times. Israel, that name goes back, you got to go back to Abraham. And Abraham had a son whose name was Isaac. And Isaac had a couple of sons. One was Jacob and the other Esau. Okay, God chose Abraham and said, "From you a great nation will be born." But he didn't get to really see it. And then along comes his two sons, and the older son, Esau, wasn't it either. But Jacob, he was an interesting fellow. Jacob, his name is an interesting name. And if we look at his name, it gets changed in Genesis 28. However, Jacob didn't embrace it. He didn't live it. He didn't really make it his own. If you know Jacob's story, you know that he stole his brother's birthright. He and his mother schemed together to steal the birthright, and he got his brother's birthright, but his brother was a vengeful type of guy, so as soon as he got the birthright, he took off. He's like, I'm out of here. And he's on the run, and as he's running from his brother, you know, he stops and he lays down, and as he goes to sleep, he has a dream. Now, you've heard maybe about the stairway of heaven dream, and this is where that dream comes into play. He has this dream of the stairway to heaven. And when he wakes up, you know, the dream that he had was just so impactful. God is in this place. And so he names that place Bethel. And that word Bethel means house of God. House of God. So whatever he experienced in that dream was so vivid, it was so impactful that he says, okay, I've got to give this place a special name. I'm going to name it Bethel, house of God. And so from that point, God says, Jacob, I'm going to change your name from Jacob, which means deceiver, or heel grabber, because he grabbed his brother's heel as he was coming out. He was a twin, and he grabbed his brother's heel on the way out. But deceiver is what he really was. And he had his name changed to Israel, which means struggles with God. Struggles with God. He then

more pressure. In chapter 33, we see that he decides that he's going to go and he's going to make peace with his brother. Now, making peace with his brother, it's been 20 years since he ran away from home with his brother's birthright. 20 years, he finally decides, okay, I think maybe I should talk to my brother. And so he goes to meet his brother, and on the way to meet his brother, he stops to rest, and I can't say that it was a dream, but he has this encounter with an angel, with God, but he has this wrestling contest, and in the context of what happened that night, Jacob really kind of wakes up a new man, a different man, and as he's leaving the scene there, he really begins, to think about the name that God has given him. But he still doesn't go to Bethel. He still hasn't totally embraced that name. And what we find is he settles down with Bethel just a little ways off from him, and he raises his family, and Jacob has a whole bunch of sons, right? How many sons did he have? Eventually, 12, which turned into the 12 tribes who together would make up Israel. And so he settles down with them. They have some family issues, some major family issues, and some really, really bad ones. If you want to know what the issues were, you're going to have to read it, okay? That's chapter 33 and 34. But finally, in chapter 35, we see that God comes to him and God speaks. And in chapter 35, verse 1, here's what he says to Jacob. He says, "Go up to Bethel and settle there." So he's had all these problems. He's had all these issues, family problems, brother problems. And God finally comes and says, "You need to go to Bethel. Go to Bethel. Settle at Bethel. Build an altar there to God who appeared to you when you were fleeing from your brother Esau." So God's instructions are laid out for him. What a struggle. Years and years and years of struggle. But you see, God's plan all along was, this world needs a savior. I've got to bring my son to this world. And God's plan all along was to bring Jesus through the line of Abraham. And Jacob was a critical part of that plan. Because through Jacob, you get the 12 tribes, and the 12 tribes become what we call Israel, eventually settling in Cana and taking, making those lands into Israel, what we even call Israel today. So Israel was born out of struggle. It was born out of hardship and really, I mean, clearly, it was born out of some very imperfect people. Okay, it's important for us to realize that God doesn't just use perfect people. In fact, I don't know any person who's perfect. Do you? I've got one who's pointing at the baby who's only how many weeks old? 2.5 weeks old. All right, we'll give you that one. But this is the thing I want you to realize is that this nation of Israel was born not out of somebody who was wonderful and great and, he's my example. Okay, no, you don't want Jacob's problems. You don't want to be like Jacob, except be like him in that he finds his way back to God. That's the important thing, is that he gets back to the place where he needs to be. Now, likewise, America was also born out of struggle and out of hardship and out of imperfect people. There's no doubt about that. Many who came to America were looking for religious freedom. Yes, this was a place where they could finally worship God
without being pressured to worship the way

0: that the state wanted them to worship. And so finding religious freedom was great. But you know, who didn't have their eyes on God at all. They came to America because they saw opportunity. And they wanted a better life, but God wasn't probably even part of their life. But those people, everyone who came to our country, they came and they endured storms at sea. They came and they had to endure the cold of winter. Those first people who settled here in America, they were not prepared at all. And a lot of them died because they weren't prepared. They were brutal. And a lot of them died. And then there were multiple years of drought that hit those early settlers. And they went through a lot of stuff. And in the face of that, what did they do? A good portion of them stopped and prayed. And as they sought after God, I believe God provided. God provided for both Israel and America. It was only after years and years and years of enduring very difficult things that God interceded and a nation was born. And in both cases, it was born not because they were perfect people, but it's because there was a plan that God had, and he intended to use those nations for his purpose. Israel has a purpose, bring the Savior into this world. I believe America has a purpose. And it's not just about us being rich. It's not about us being successful. I think it has more to do with God wanted to use our nation, I believe, to spread the gospel around the world. And in the early days, America sent more missionaries around this globe than any nation in history. But I want to say to you today, don't give up in your personal walk with God because of the struggles you're going through. See, because God works in the context of those struggles. He works in the context of those hardships. And you don't have to be a perfect person for God to pursue you. Because why? Because he loves you. Why do you think he went through all the trouble of establishing Israel in the Old Testament? Because he wanted to bring a Savior. He wanted to save you. He wanted you to have salvation. So don't give up in your walk with God, even if you're going through difficulty. Don't stop believing. Don't stop talking to God. Seek God. Seek ye first the kingdom of God and his righteousness, and all these other things will be added unto you. See, that's what Scripture tells us. And so I hope of your journey, because God does have a plan for you, and he has a plan for us, a plan for the church. And we're part of it. We are part of it. Lean into what God is trying to do in you and in this world through the church. And let's let God create new life. New life. Many of you have accepted Jesus as your Savior. God creates something new in you. He brought new life to you. And this is God's plan. He wants all to be saved. He doesn't want one person to go to hell. And so God's plan is at work. And he uses imperfect people. Now Jacob wasn't perfect, but God used him. And the signers of our Declaration of Independence, they weren't perfect either, but they earnestly sought God. Time and time again, they sought God. Did you know that the First and Second Continental Congress prayed before they ever started doing business? They didn't talk about the problems of the states until they first talked to God. And what did they do? They called for the people of America to pray. They called the people of America to repentance, to personal, individual responsibility. Now, why did they do that? I think they did it because they knew that we as a people needed divine assistance if we were to survive. You got to remember, they're facing down the barrel of the most powerful army, navy in the world at that time. The British Empire was massive, and they were at the top of the heap And now here these Americans were saying, we want our freedom. Well, 56 men signed our Declaration of Independence, and with the exception of three deists, all the rest were Christians. And that leads me to simply say, we were created, we were birthed out of a uniquely Christian group of people. But Israel and America do have a conundrum. There is an issue. There is a problem. Israel had to face it, and we continue to have to face it. And that problem is really revealed to us quite succinctly in Proverbs 14:34. And that proverb says, righteousness exalts a nation, but sin is a disgrace to any people. See, that's the problem. Sin so easily creeps in. Amen? Yes, we've all got this issue. We've all got this problem that we've got to face up to. And I want you to notice that we're going to read verses 2 through 5 here of chapter 35 of Genesis. And I want you to notice that when God called Jacob to go to Bethel, you know, when he finally got tired of Jacob not doing what he intended, okay, he wanted him to get on track with his plan. Come on, you're going to be the future. Your family is going to bring Jesus into this world. And Jacob was messing around. He wasn't doing what he was supposed to do. But as soon as God called him and said, no, you need to get on over there and start getting busy, notice he immediately begins to make changes. In verses 2 through 5, it says, so Jacob said to his household and to all who were with him, get rid of all the foreign gods you have with you and purify yourselves and change your clothes. It makes you wonder, doesn't it? It's like, okay, so exactly what were they wearing? And you know, what was going on that Jacob would say, okay, no, we cannot go to Bethel. We cannot go to the house of God looking like this. We can't go to the house of God with all this sinful stuff in our lives, is what he's saying. So he says, then come, let us go up to Bethel, where I will build an altar to God, who answered me in the day of my distress and who has been with me wherever I have gone. It's great that he recognizes that God is with him. It's just for 20 or 30 years, he just didn't do anything about it. And maybe you identify with that. You heard about God early in life, and then life happened, didn't it? Yeah, pressures built. Things didn't go the way you wanted, and you got sidetracked from God. That's Jacob's story here. So they gave Jacob all the foreign gods they had and the rings in their ears, and Jacob buried them under the oak at Shechem. Then they set out, and the terror of God fell on the towns all around them so that no one pursued them. You won't understand the meaning of that last verse unless you go back and read the family problems they had in the chapter before. And then you'll understand why they were afraid that they were going to be attacked. So you might want to check out chapter what? 34, 33, 34. So Jacob and his household, basically what'd they do? What happened? They had a deep cleaning. That's what they did. They had things in their homes that needed to be removed. They had things in their lives. Maybe there's something in their language. Maybe there was something in their habits. But they started getting all these things out. They started to purify themselves, and they got rid of it. Why? Because they knew, we're going to Bethel. We're going to be in the presence of God. I've got to get rid of anything that would hinder me from being in the presence of God. And so that's what they did. They were going to have a God experience in Bethel. It was something they desperately needed. They needed that change. And likewise, America, on the brink of conflict with England, needed to look within, and they did. Do you know that America's early history is filled with revivals and awakenings? Probably you don't know that because the world doesn't tell you that. The world doesn't want you to know about the spiritual awakenings that have taken place in America. But the first great awakening took place before signing of the Declaration of Independence. And then after the Declaration of Independence, a few years after that, there is the second great awakening. And you're like, well, what in the world happens in a great awakening? Basically, that's revival. A revival spirit broke out over the United States, and it reshaped America's spirituality. It shaped our culture. It shaped our society. And it was out of that context that all of the major Ivy League schools were basically Bible colleges. They were Christian schools established to teach Bible and to spread the gospel. And it was the church in America that started hospitals. Influence of faith on the shaping of our nation is undeniable. But I am the first to admit, just like Jacob, we have not been perfect. There is a lot of stuff in our closet that needs to be cleaned out. There's a lot of stuff that took place that was ungodly. The sin and evil of slavery, that was a great scar on our nation. It's interesting, the very first draft of the Declaration of Independence had a whole bunch of stuff in it about slavery, and it was taken out to please the southern states. And it was, only years and years later that was finally brought back in. And so all I can say is the seed of what would eventually take hold is spelled out in the Declaration of Independence. These are the words that you probably have heard over and over, to be self-evident that all men are created equal, that they are endowed by their Creator with certain unalienable rights, that among these are life, liberty, and the pursuit of happiness. But right there is the seed truth that needed to take root and grow, that all men are created equal. We had a lot to learn as a nation, didn't we? We were far from perfect. We really did need God in the worst way. For America, I would say today, a once clear choice of looking to God for blessing has become increasingly unclear. More and more are not turning their hearts and minds to God. And that's a sad, sad story. So sad that so many are beginning to shift their loyalties from God to gold, shifting their loyalties from spiritual to secular. And more there are fewer and fewer who are interested in going up to Bethel. I hope that isn't you. I hope you are one of the people who is still willing to recognize that God is sovereign, and God is the one who blesses, and God is the one who wants to work in all of our lives to bring all of us to a new relationship with God through Jesus Christ. Why? So that we can mature and grow into the image of our Lord Jesus Christ. Because it's only as we become more and more like Jesus and take on His character and His values that we really have the America that God wants us to be. And so I hope that you will think about your relationship with God and where are you in your journey? Are you still dealing with the hardships and the difficulties and the pressures and the pain because you're trying to do life on your own terms? Or have you walked that walk and you've grown to the place where you realize, I can't do this in my own power. There's no way that I can do this. I need something different. I need God. I need Jesus.
1: That's all we have time for today. 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
1: Good morning, and thank you for tuning in to WAPN 91.5. I am Becky Leggett, the Economic Development Manager for the City of Holly Hill, and you are listening to Holly Hill Business Spotlight on WAPN. So we are fortunate today to have Al and Mary from River Lily Bed and Breakfast. So Al or Mary, let's start by you telling me the full name of the bed and breakfast and the location.
2: Good morning, Holly Hill listeners and everybody else out there. Yes, my name is Mary Malaquy, and we have the River Lily Inn Bed and Breakfast and Polly's Tea Room, that's inside the River Lily Inn Bed and Breakfast in Holly Hill. And we bought it, we were just discussing that, five years ago. We have bought it 5 years.
1: Nice. Yes, I've been to Polly Tea Rooms once, and we've got plans to go back again. And if you have not had lunch there, the lunch is fantastic, but it's more of an experience. So I highly suggest you go. So how long have you been operating in that location?
2: Thank you for the compliment on Polly's Tea Room. Because the River Lily Inn is such a unique Victorian building, and a Victorian dining room inside, as well as the plenty of features from the good old days around the bedrooms and the suites in the inn. So we've been there for just over 5 years now. It's been a bed and breakfast for over 40 years, so it's very established, and the house itself is 130 plus years old, as far as we can determine.
1: That's so neat. It's such a pretty inn as well, and it's just so neat that it has that history to it. So you're in Holly Hill, of course. What's the best part of being a Holly Hill business?
3: What I find most interesting about Holly Hill, it's a small community, and it's what the benefit to that is, it's almost like a family. Other people and to help other people. And in a past life, I did economic development, and I was astounded by the diversity of small businesses in Holly Hill is yes. You could just about find anything you need on a one-to-one basis. It's not like off-the-shelf help. It's like, what does you need to do, and we could do it. And that's because you're talking usually directly to the proprietor, the owner,
1: right.
3: that individual.
1: Yep.
3: And I found they always go the extra step, the extra mile to satisfy or fulfill your need.
1: Absolutely. Yeah, I'm really impressed by the caliber of business owners we have here. And like you said, the diversity. I don't think many people realize how many businesses are in Holly Hill, but there are a lot.
2: And I would say Holly Hill chose us, really, because the inn was here.
1: Yeah.
2: We had friends who live on Silver Beach, just across the road, and they told us about it. And they said, you've got to come and see this bed and breakfast. It's got your name on it. And at that point, we said, no, we want to move to Florida. We want to retire. But we don't know if bed and breakfast is what we wanted to do. But we came, we saw, we fell in love.
1: Oh, good. And now you're so glad you did it, right?
2: Yes.
1: So tell me a little bit about how the community has supported your growth.
2: It goes back, I think, to what I was just saying about the uniqueness of it here. We can walk into the city of Holly Hill and find someone to talk to. People answer the phone. It's just being in a smaller community is a lot more intimate.
1: It is.
2: And the help that we've had, we support Holly Hill by coming to the National Night Out. We belong to the museum, support the museum, and just try and give back and give and take with the city.
1: Well, thank you for that.
3: A little bit is that, not to our credit, but to the prior owner's credit, Art and Polly, who had it almost 14 years prior to us, they were quite established. And as Mary said, it was Brad and Darlene before that had it as a bed and breakfast. And they had established themselves here in the community. And Polly was very much out and about and giving. And the more we're involved in this small community, the more you make friends.
1: Absolutely.
3: And the more friends that you make, the closer they are and the willing they are to help you and support you, which is something you don't find in a larger community.
1: Right. Yep. I agree 100%. So tell me about a challenge you've had and how'd you overcome it?
3: Well,
2: I wouldn't say it's a challenge, but when we first bought the inn, it was straight after COVID, so obviously it took a little while for people to realize we were up and running again.
1: Right.
2: But because of the established clients that Polly and Art had, you know, we picked up business. We've now got a lot of repeat guests coming. But and when we opened the tea rooms about 2 years ago, the challenge is letting people know that we're there.
1: Right.
2: We use a lot of social media. It's word of mouth. A lot of recommendations come in. But something like this hopefully is going to be a boost for us to let people know that we're open every Wednesday and they can come to a local establishment and just enjoy lunch.
1: Oh, absolutely. And what are the times they can come on Wednesday?
2: On Wednesdays, please book in advance because we do everything fresh that morning and we take bookings every 30 minutes. So from 11 o'clock through to 12:30 being the last booking.
1: But okay.
2: Just call us and we'll find a time that works for you. We always check people have got food allergies these days. It's very important. And then we kind of make it to order for you.
1: I love that. So what's something someone may not realize about your bed and breakfast?
3: Well, one of the things they don't realize is how long the bed and breakfast has been there. I mean, 40 years is a generation,
1: mm-hmm.
3: And how we sit so far back off of Riverside Drive, they don't realize we sit on just 1.41 of an acre, which is a good size lot, so to speak. But primarily is the pool. The pool, if it wasn't the largest or the oldest, it's the second oldest or largest in all of Volusia County. It was built over 78 years ago.
1: That's amazing.
3: And it's a heart-shaped pool.
1: Mm-hmm.
3: It was modeled after the actress Jane Mansfield, and it was built in that fashion. And with the used to have the diving board and a slide and has a waterfall, and we just got through resurfacing. It's been my nemesis since acquiring the property because it took so much TLC to get it up and going and maintaining it. But having a bed and breakfast building as old as the River Lily is, it's a labor of love.
1: Right.
3: You have to enjoy what you're doing, and you have to be expected that you're going to be doing something all the time.
1: Right.
3: If you were 130 years old, you'd need a lot of upkeep and maintenance too.
1: Absolutely.
2: And I would say through this opportunity, it's so many people say, I've driven past there for years and years and years, and I've never been in there. Please pull in, come and say hello, introduce yourselves. If we've got the time, which we try and make the time with our staff, we'll take you for a walk around. That's the best publicity we can get, is for people to come in.
1: Absolutely.
2: And see it.
1: Yeah, if you just go in and just take a little tour and see what it's all about, I'm sure you'll want to have lunch there.
2: Mm-hmm. Well, the rooms are beautiful. They're all slightly different. They've all got their own character. And we're in Florida, so you have a lot of family and friends that want to come and visit you.
1: Absolutely.
2: So you know, we make a joke of it, and we say, you know, if the in-laws are coming, send them to us. They can stay with us. We'll take care of them, and you've still got happy families. So.
1: And it's got a beautiful view of the river and the bridge.
2: It's
1: and
2: different
1: mm-hmm.
2: every day.
1: Yeah.
3: Yeah. There it is. One of the interesting things, again, even though we've been there 5 years now, to the credit to the past proprietors, is that every book has kind of a journal in it, and people write their stay and their experience and what they are. And what's been so remarkable is that we're getting people to this day that were there 10 years ago, came back, and found their name in the book, and they got all excited. And
1: yeah,
3: they had their
1: neat.
3: Wedding there or their anniversary there, and they come back and they find what they wrote there. And then the other thing, you know, that they would find somebody else that they knew that had been there because they seen their name in the book. They say that variety is the spice of life.
1: Mm-hmm.
3: And the bed and breakfast is at the top of the shelf, because you get so many different people. If you're a people person, the bed and breakfast is the place for you.
1: Right.
3: If you're looking for just a business, that's not going to be enough. You got to love and want to talk and enjoy people, because people come and we sit down often and visit with them at breakfast, and the stories and the relationships. And one more astounding thing, I don't want to be hogging the mic here, is that we've had people come just coincidental and sit at one table, and then they would sit together, of course, very European style bed and breakfasts, what you call when they over
2: family
3: there
2: style.
3: You know, family style,
1: right.
3: and they have relations. Mm-hmm. Or they've been to the same place, or they've did the same thing. We had two couples that were real pirate fans, and they had been to many of the other events and fairs, and they started showing pictures, and they were at the same places together, and all of a sudden that night they're down there playing games with each other, and one's brought some rum from Cuba, and it was sharing it with the other, and it's the uniting, it's the joy of that interconnection. It's very personal at a bed and breakfast, unlike a hotel or a motel. Nothing wrong with that, but you interact and you get that appreciation. It's coming home.
1: Yeah, it's more personal. It's more personal. I like
3: absolutely.
1: That. Absolutely. And it really is a small world, isn't it?
2: Yes.
1: So you mentioned weddings briefly. So tell me a little bit more about that. Do you have wedding packages, or how does that work?
2: We do on our website have a wedding package, just to give people guidelines, but we try not to be cookie cutter. We know that every couple have their own dreams of their big day. So we invite them to come and talk to us, tell us what their budget is. I've done a wedding veil renewal for two people up to, we have weddings around 70, 75. That's a good number for us. We have a wedding pad at the front, especially
1: right.
2: created and constructed for that, and a large space at the back where people can put up tents or have their reception afterwards and their dancing. But the beauty of it is one of the rooms is called the River Lily Suite.
1: Mm-hmm.
2: It's like a princess room. It's wonderful. It has skylights. The photographers love it for the natural light for the photos
1: mm-hmm.
2: before, while the bride's getting ready. And then the whole event, they rent the whole house out, so they've got 7 suites for their families to stay in. And it becomes, instead of a rush to go to a reception, everyone goes home, they can all get up and have breakfast together the next day. And it again, it takes it back to what we've seen all along. It's such an intimate way of getting together with families.
3: Well, in the weddings, the tea room, you know, could be 38, 40 people comfortably.
1: Mm-hmm.
3: And the opportunity is for boutique weddings also, for those smaller ones, 30, 40, like Mary said, 50. We could get up to 100 or more. We have a 20 by 40 tent we put up with the lights and everything.
1: Okay.
3: And at the river, and when at night, especially early spring and into the fall, we get that breeze off the river, and it's just
1: right.
3: so nice. And we have the garden. We have the fountain garden and the pool area, which has seating for over 78 people outside.
1: Nice.
3: So when they do come and have their wedding, it's more intimate, because the whole wedding party is staying there. They get the whole house. They get the tea room. They get the lounge. They get the living room. And then they get to go out in the garden, and we have lights everywhere. It's really the typical Florida romantic setting where people could come and enjoy themselves and spread out and talk. You know, they're not traveling. They don't need to worry about drinking and driving or eating or meeting, you know. And they're there, and they just mingle, and they feel at home, which makes us feel good, too.
1: I love that you said romantic, because that's what comes to mind when I think of weddings that you're in, because you're in so pretty, so intimate, and it's got that romantic feel to it. So if someone wants that intimate, romantic wedding, I think your place would be the perfect place.
2: So many photo opportunities as you walk around the grounds. And yeah,
3: all the live oaks. You know, we're blessed with such huge live oaks that give that majestic Florida, you know, feel to it, and the sitting area and the garden. It makes even that much more relaxing.
1: I love that. Is there anything else exciting going on with the bed and breakfast right now?
2: Yes, there is. We just had a very successful our first evening dinner party. We've thought about it for a long time, and I know the previous owners, they would do dinner parties, but we waited till we had the right staff on board and we could manage it. And we did a murder mystery event evening. It was excellent. The local company wrote the play about the River Lily Inn.
1: Okay.
2: So everything was based on the original builder of the inn, Mr. Mabette.
3: And historical people in Florida.
1: Oh, that's neat.
2: And we're going to redo it on November the 6th, I think, is a date that they've given us. It'll be a Friday night. It will sell out because this one sold out. But it was just a fun evening, interactive.
1: Nice.
2: So the cast selected a few people to help them during the evening. And there were lots of oohs and ahs going on and just jokey, interactive. And it was a success. We're really happy about that.
1: Nice. Now, the next one, is it going to be a different murderer? So can the reason I'm asking, can you tell me who the murderer was at the last one? Or would that, give it away?
3: No, okay. No.
2: This next one is going to be the same. It's called The Botanist's Last Bloom.
1: Okay.
2: Because it was written, say, about the poison lily.
1: Okay.
2: So The Botanist's Last Bloom. After that, next year, we've got another couple in the pipeline about Prohibition.
1: Oh, okay.
2: Just having a famous rum runner just down the road in Holly Hill.
1: Right, right.
2: So the next one we're going to write is going to be about rum running and Prohibition in Holly Hill. So they're always going to be localized.
1: Oh, I love that.
2: Characters.
1: That just makes it more special.
2: Yes.
1: Yeah.
3: The production company wrote the script specifically, went and found people in Florida history and incorporated that around. And with Bill McCoy now, they'll probably incorporate this with the Rum Runner. And we put a limit of 32 people. As I mentioned earlier, we could probably sit 40 in the dining room. It's a little tight then. And then people came and says, oh, my daughter's here. I have to bring her. I do. And we landed up giving in. And then we had over 35 people there, which was a little bit more than we liked. And, you know, whenever you do something, you learn. There's always key things. And we're going to beef up the AC unit because the house was not built to support that. We're going to put some mini splits in the dining room here before the next event.
1: Okay.
3: We did a prime rib. We gave them a choice of a 16-ounce prime rib. I cut the pieces
2: generous.
3: So big. I mean, you know, I just like, no, I'll give it more. You know, I mean, you know,
1: I don't think anybody's going to complain about that.
3: You know, I grew up, my mother was Puerto Rican, my father was Italian. The one staple thing when growing up is you eat, you know.
1: Yeah.
3: And so we landed up giving them either salmon, which was great, with rice, or the prime rib with mashed potatoes, and the food was just overflowing, and the people enjoyed that. And the only thing is, I'll be honest, it was just so hot because we had an event prior that day. Was it a shower or a,
2: yes?
3: We had a shower, so we had a lot of activity in and out of the house, a lot of people. And as Mary said earlier, we have an incredible set. We have local people. Mm-hmm. They just come. It's a part-time. They're not our employees, really, because they only come if there's an event or something going on.
1: Okay.
3: But they're dedicated. They're committed. And they really give the attention to everybody that's there when they get to come. And I was real proud of the whole staff. If they're listening or if they're there, you know, I'd tell you that again and again. And how everyone stepped up. I mean, if you hadn't been there, you really missed something unique. I mean, to be there and experience the dinner party and everybody else exchanging, even the guests that came to eat, talking with each other and enjoying.
2: Because it was so warm in there, we finished the evening by saying, part of your experience tonight was to understand how it was in the 1900s with no air conditioning.
1: That's great.
2: Florida. So we tried to joke it off that way.
1: I like that. I like that. Yeah, and I can give kudos to your staff, too. When I went for the Polly's tea lunch, they were just all fantastic. You do have a great staff. So tell our listeners where they can find you online. I know you have Facebook. Do you have other social media accounts?
2: We have two Facebooks. One is the River Lily Inn.
1: Okay.
2: And then the other one is Polly's Tea Room.
1: So okay.
2: Polly's Tea Room will tell you about the events that are going to take place at the Tea Room. And we have a lot of baby showers and bridal showers and events like that. So at the weekends, on a Saturday or Sunday, you're welcome to book for a private party such as that. There is Instagram. That's not my generation, but Carmen, my office manager, takes care of that. We have a website. The website is riverlilian.com, which okay. is quite straightforward.
1: Mm-hmm.
2: And then when you go on to that, there is a little tab on there which says tea parties. That would tell you about our tea parties.
1: Perfect.
2: Because the highlight of our month really is our once a month high tea that we do. Mm-hmm. We do a traditional high tea experience. We call it high tea experience because everybody will sit down at the same time at 2 o'clock on a Sunday. We serve, I bake the scones, Al makes a homemade soup. We do the traditional kind of finger sandwiches and cakes and pastries. But we interact with our group. We celebrate birthdays. We play tea party bingo. We have trivia of whatever the month is, if it's a season that I can find fun facts about. So it's a fun event.
1: Nice. That sounds fun.
2: Yes. And there's information and the dates are on our website, which is riverlilyinn.com.
1: Easy enough. Riverlilyinn.com.
2: Yes.
1: So if someone is visiting your bed and breakfast for the very first time, what should they expect?
3: To eat a lot. whenever I'm in town, which hopefully is going to be more and more, if not Mary's there, you know, and I cook you breakfast. I want you to cook for what you want. I mean, you know, sometimes people are, you know, what would you like? An omelet? Do you want to, you know, a Western? Do you want this or that? And they go, they're kind of surprised. And like, no, we give you bacon and all that. And one person, I came back and he wants some more bacon. Oh, I can have more. Yeah, you could have more and all that. So they can expect to get a good size breakfast. We offer everyone that stays there complimentary, you know, water, pop, ice cream, you know, I mean,
2: that's
3: a tradition. They had the Klondike bars and they're hard to get now. So we use the Fat Boys, the big old ice cream sandwiches.
1: I love Fat Boys too much.
3: we fill the freezer up with them. And then we always have snacks and granola and all that. We tell them, and again, they're surprised. And, you know, like they're going out for the day. Well, take some water. Take some with you. You know, that's fine. So they're going to eat and drink and be merry.
1: Al's going to feed you folks.
3: absolutely. And it's my pleasure to do that.
2: It's me cooking. You'll get an English breakfast. Yeah. You might even get baked beans and mushrooms and traditional tomatoes.
3: Fried tomatoes.
2: Yes. But the first thing that surprises them when they come into the inn is that we have a life-size cardboard cutout of the Queen there.
1: Oh, yeah.
2: So
1: that is neat.
2: To come in and curtsy. And so I think that always
1: I didn't do that last time. I'm going to have to do that next time.
2: Yes.
3: And the king.
2: And the king now. So. But generally, they come in and it's like stepping back in time. You know, it's mm-hmm. just very homely in there. And we've particularly left it that way. A lot of the furnishings were what we inherited when we bought the inn. So it's just very comfortable. The rooms are spacious. And what amazes me over the years, say 35 years ago when they converted it, is the size of the bathrooms. I mean, to have an old house like that with spacious bathrooms in every mm-hmm. suite.
1: That is surprising.
2: Yes.
3: And we have a baby grand piano. The prior owners had that, and they, Art was gifted. He played the piano. Alfred would play.
1: Okay.
3: So I had to get one that played itself, since
1: right.
3: I don't play the piano. You know, so people come in there and I look like I'm playing the piano. And no, but we've had a lot of guests then get behind there and play the piano, and we would sing, and we would talk, and that would be that's just, again, community. It's a, you know, it's feel like you're home away from home.
1: It's a neat touch.
3: A lot of our guests are repeat guests. They come again.
1: Which says a lot, right?
3: Yes, Bike Week, some of them have been coming for 14, 15 years, the same people over again, mm-hmm. which is great
1: yep.
3: for family because then they leave, you know, so
1: right.
3: they're not there all the time. And mm-hmm. and you mentioned the River Lily Inn Suite, which is the, we call the honeymoon suite, very provincial, you know, very grand. It opens to the veranda that overlooks the river and that and shares another the veranda with another suite, which is really, you know, takes your breath away, or and they're large.
1: Nice.
3: They're large rooms and enjoyable.
1: Nice. So what's next for the River Lily?
2: Ooh, well, around the pool area, we have one more task there. We want to get the waterfall running again. It mm-hmm. has a Coquina Rock waterfall, which we need to re-engineer.
3: We resurfaced it all,
2: yeah.
3: replumbed it all, everything. It's virtually, when we first get it, it leaked very a lot, and everyone said, oh, you need to fill it in or put something else. And I just didn't want to because the nostalgia
1: right.
3: of the pool there.
1: Right.
3: So for the last 4 years, and we finally got it, we got it all resurfaced. We just put new skimmers in. We're going to redo the deck. And a lot of people had interest of having pool parties or an evening there. What we don't do, and I'm surprised we don't do more of, is small corporate meetings, you know, where you have that intimacy of 10 or 12, even, you know, or 15 up to 20, to comfortably be in the inside. And then in the evening, going outside, like I said, we have enough seating to accommodate in the fountain garden, which is large with all the lights and everything. And it's mm-hmm. it's just, it gives that social setting, that Florida setting outside.
2: We've hosted spa weekends and holistic weekends with Holistic House locally here, and we do have a retreat Benedict advertising coming in a couple of weeks. But as far as what we're going to do next, leading up to Christmas, people are starting to call about their Christmas parties.
1: Mm-hmm.
2: So please, if anybody listening wants to book a party, as long as you've got 16 or more, you can have a private day of the week, a private party in the month of December. The first Friday in December, it's become a tradition now for the fourth year, Santa Claus comes.
1: Oh, nice.
2: On the first Friday of December, the local realtors organize all of it. We offer them that facility. But they come in and their children get face painting and cookies with Santa and free photos. They bring in professional photographers. So the local realtors mm-hmm. really...
3: They had some young kids from the high school band playing
2: yes.
3: out there.
2: Oh, yeah.
3: And you know, we decorate it pretty much with a lot of lights and Christmas. And what was really joyful for me is that we had dozens of little kids running all around the yard. I mean, what a joyful event. And I mean, they were just running around, and the realtors were there, and they were giving, you know, out, you know, hot cider and, you know, some wine for the parents as the kids. And what was most interesting is they had like a professional Santa Claus come.
1: Nice.
3: And that was free. It's a courtesy. It, you know, it's open to anybody in Holly Hill. I mean, you don't have to be. I mean, when we have that event, if you have a child and you want to have him come and sit in Santa's lap and get a picture, you're welcome to come to the River Lily Inn. We want to share that.
1: I love that. We are out of time, but before we end, I want to make sure everybody knows where to find you. So your website is riverlilyinn.com.
2: Yes.
1: What's the address?
2: 558 Riverside Drive, directly across from Ross Point Park. Thank you for redoing the children's playground there. It's beautiful.
1: It looks better.
2: So, yes, we're on Riverside Drive, 25 miles an hour. Stick to the speed limit.
1: Yes.
2: And, yeah, come and knock on the door and introduce yourselves to us.
1: Perfect. And they've got River Lily Inn Facebook.
2: Yes.
1: And Polly's Tea Room Facebook.
2: Yes.
1: All right, well, thank you guys so much. This has been wonderful. And to all your listeners out there, thank you for listening, and have a blessed day.
2: Thank you.

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1: Does anybody in the room love Yahweh? 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
1: How many love the name of Jesus tonight? Oh, y'all didn't hear me. I said, how many people love the name of Jesus?

0: Good afternoon, good afternoon. Say the name Jesus. We welcome you again this afternoon to Living Faith World Ministry Prayer Line under the leadership of Dr. Charlene Barhu and Overseer Apostle Tony Barhu. We welcome you to again. So if you have a testimony, a praise report, we welcome you to call in at 386-673-2495. That's the number to call us as we begin our afternoon praying and lifting up the name of Jesus. And this is Living Faith Prayer Line again. So we welcome you to come join us today as we continue doing what does says the Lord. Call online.
1: Caller online, go ahead. Hello, caller.
2: Yeah, good afternoon.
0: Good afternoon.
2: Calling in for my regular prayer today.
0: Amen.
2: I'm in a graveyard, but not to stay.
0: All right. He'll lift you up.
2: Okay, my prayer today is to take away this cancer and high blood pressure from my body today. That's my prayer for today. Cancer and blood pressure.
1: Mm. All right, all right. Father God, in the name of Jesus, we lift our dearly beloved mother up to you, God. She requests in prayer that you remove cancer and high blood pressure, Lord God. Lord God, we know that you are Jehovah Rapha. You are the God that heals us, and you heal all diseases. Oh, Lord God Almighty, there is nothing too hard for you. Hallelujah, hallelujah, yes. Jesus. I ask that you speak to that cancer, speak to that high blood pressure. Make it cease and leave her body and go in the name of Jesus. I declare and decree that by your stripes and with your stripes, she is healed. She is whole from the crown of her head to the tip of her toes in the mighty name of Jesus. And Lord, we just give you all the honor, glory, praise, and thanksgiving. And we just clap our hands and we say thank you for the manifestation of the healing in Jesus' name. Amen and amen.
0: Amen.
2: Amen and amen and amen. The two sisters are also here in the graveyard, kind of mother part. All right here.
0: Amen. Amen.
2: Yeah, they're right here.
0: Amen.
1: Father, we just ask that you comfort those two sisters, Lord, and wrap your peace around them.
2: Yeah, they're right here.
1: And
2: the two sisters that you prayed for.
1: All right.
2: They're right in the graveyard because the mother passed. I'm here with them.
0: Amen.
1: All right. Well, God.
2: All right. Okay. Thank you.
1: You're so welcome.
0: Amen. What a mighty God that we serve. We thank God for that family. Amen. We thank God for what he's doing because God doing great things in our life. If we open up our heart and receive the word of God and do what does say the Lord, God gonna make everything all right this morning. So we woke up this morning with our mind on Jesus. Well, you have a prayer request, a praise report, we encourage you to call us down at our radio station, amen, at 386-673-2495. Call on Jesus. He will answer your prayer. So we just give you all the glory today, and we welcome you again to the radio station where the Spirit of the Lord is working miracles in your life. If you have a praise report, testimony, just to give God a shout this morning for waking you up. And whatever your need is, tell the Lord, and God surely will do just what he say he'll do. So we're going to have our scripture reading now by Minister Baptiste. Amen. God has a word especially for us today because he loved us. Amen. So good and so kind. He is so merciful in our life. So as she read the word, I ask you to open up your heart and receive what God is saying to his people.
1: The word of today is coming from Psalms 103.
0: Come on.
1: Bless the Lord, O my soul, and all that is within me. Bless his holy name. Bless the Lord, O my soul, and forget not all his benefits.
0: Come on.
1: Who forgiveth all thine iniquities, who healeth all thy diseases, who redeemeth thy life from destruction, who crowneth thee with loving kindness and tender mercy, who satisfy thy mouth with good things.
0: Come on. Good things. Yeah.
1: So that thy youth is renewed like the eagle. I pray that word refresh your soul. In Jesus' name, amen.
0: Amen. God got a way of doing things, and I like the way he do it. And we just continue to praise and glorify his name with all our heart. He said, those that have a pure heart and a sound mind, amen, to worship and praise him, that we should get all the glory from the Lord. So whatever you need today, I dare you to ask God, to tell God what you want, and believe in your heart that he's going to do it. I believe he's going to do it, because he do it just because he loves us so much. And we welcome you again to Living Faith World Minister Prayer Line under the leadership and guide of Dr. Charlene Barth, who God is doing great things in a woman of God's life, and we just keep lifting her up to the Lord as you call in and pray and lift her up even more. When you're doing what God wants you to do, sometimes you'll be a little busy, but I know God will make a way for you somehow in some way. We want to begin our prayer line this morning for praying for one of our dear friends, amen, amen, that moved down from Mississippi, amen, Sister Linda, amen. We continue to believe God for healing for her body, and we just ask you to pray with us as we believe God this afternoon. Heavenly Father, right now in your precious name, we come together in one, on one accord, and believe in what your word has told us. We believe by our stripes you, we are healed. And so, Lord, we believe in you for touching Sister Linda's body right now. Touch it from the crown of her head to the sole of her feet. Move on her behalf. God, bless her sister, God, heart, for caring for her even the more. God, bless her surrounding, God. Bless her body, God. Heal right now, and we'll be so careful to give you all the praise, because we know that you are a divine healer. And so we believe it in your word. As she slumbering in sleep, God, we believe in you to touch her body. As she walks around in a wheelchair, God, I believe you're going to lift her up out of that wheelchair. Yes. And we give you all the glory. We give you all the praise. Because all praise belongs to you. In Jesus' name we pray. Amen. It's in Jesus' name we have our hope, and he has our being, knowing that he's Almighty God, and he sit high and he sit low, and he's everywhere we go. So we trusting in God today for whatever you need God to do. Call us. Whatever you need God to do, pray. Whatever you need God to do, continue to believe God's word. His word do not come back void. It accomplishes the things it sent out to do. So right now, Lord, have your way with your people. And we give you all the glory and praise. In your name I pray. Amen, amen.
1: Amen, amen.
0: Yes.
1: We have an online prayer request for Shelly.
0: Yes.
1: She's been having migraines for days.
0: All right.
1: So, Father God, in the name of Jesus, we lift our faith together with Shelly's faith, Lord God. We ask that you send those migraines back to the pit from whence it came, Lord God. And we ask that you massage Shelly's brain and just soothe and comfort her, Lord God. Hallelujah. Let her feel your healing virtue moving in and through her life, and just throwing those migraines away, Lord God. For by your stripes and with your stripes, Shelly is healed. Shelly is whole. Migraines are gone.
0: All right.
1: In Jesus' name, amen.
0: Amen. That's what kind of God we serve today. And I hope you, today as we pray, you hook up into the presence of the Lord and ask God to help us to pray for his people, that everything is all right and everything is well with him today. So God is a good God, and we want you to rely on God's word, because God's word is in the palm of our hands. And as we work the work that God has put before us, I believe everything gonna be all right. How about that? As we continue to pray and lifting for the mighty woman of God, Miss Irene, Mother Irene Webb, and Dr. Webb, we pray for them. We pray for her, for strengthening her to help take care of her mom. But we most of all, we pray for her mom, how God have kept her down through the years, and he's been so good to them. So we want to pray for that family right now in the mighty name of Jesus. Oh, gracious Father, which are in heaven, we call upon your name today, God, because there's no other God that we can call on. But we call on you, bread of heaven, feed us till we want no more. Touch Mother Irene Wells right now, God, because nobody can do it but you. Strengthen her body right now, God. Strengthen her daughter's life, Dr. Webb, amen, life, even the more as she do the things that you have ordained for her to do. We pray victory, we pray correction, whatever the Lord need in their life to do today. We just pray, Lord, have your way in this place, and we'll be so careful to glorify your name, give you all the praise, and give you a big shout out. God, do it again in somebody's life today. In Jesus' name we pray. Amen.
1: Amen, amen.
0: Yes.
1: We have another prayer request. Incident, praise God.
0: Oh, yeah.
1: Person has been arrested. Thankful to Holly Hill Police Department, and no one was hurt.
0: Amen.
1: Look at God.
0: Yes.
1: He will protect you. He will build that fence around you. And just know that no weapon formed against you will prosper. And Lord, we just lift up the Holly Hill Police Department,
0: yes,
1: for their divine intervention on behalf of this family.
0: Mm-hmm.
1: And you didn't let anyone get hurt or harm. And we just thank you for how you gave them the wisdom to deal with that situation.
0: Yes.
1: And we ask that you comfort this family and shield and protect them from all danger, seen and unseen. In Jesus' name, amen.
0: Amen. Want to do it?
1: He'll do it.
0: God just keep doing mighty things in our life, and we just thank God for that. We thank God for our local church home, amen, Living Faith World Ministry, where the ministry is going on every day, every day, every day. So if you need a place to worship, come stop by Living Faith, beginning at prayer, late evening, amen, at starting at 7 o'clock. Let God have his way in your life and turn your life upside down. And every night we be having prayer for the families, prayer for the community, prayer for our church family, prayer for the community. Let God will continue doing what he has to do in their life, God, because everything is going down but his word. And we stand on the word of God even more each and every day, praying for families, going in the hospital, intervening for one another, because that's what kind of God that we serve. So right now, God, we pray blessing upon everyone that are listening in today, God. Let your will be done, and we give you all the glory and praise. Call online.
1: Call online. Go ahead.
3: God bless you, Minister Webb, Mr. Baptiste. How y'all doing today?
1: We're good. How are you?
3: Minister McCray took the day off?
1: She's not here today.
3: Oh, okay. She took the day off.
0: We didn't want to tell you that.
3: The Bible says rest in Jesus. Amen.
1: Yeah. All right.
3: Well, keep my household in prayer. Keep me in prayer. So
0: amen.
3: Far, so good.
0: All right.
3: Amen.
0: Praise the Lord.
1: All right. I claim that as a praise report. So far, so good.
0: Amen.
1: We know that God is good, and we say all the time, and
3: that's
1: all
3: right.
1: The time, God is
3: good.
1: So yes. We lift Brother Williams up right now and his family, Lord God, because we declare and decree, as your word say in the book of Acts, that he shall have household salvation. You hear that?
3: Yes, Lord.
1: Household salvation, Lord God.
3: Household
1: save
3: salvation.
1: His
3: amen.
1: Kids. Bring them into the kingdom for
0: yes.
1: such a time as
3: this.
1: To be mighty men and women of God. Hallelujah. Mm-hmm. And continue to strengthen Brother William, giving him revelation, knowledge, wisdom, and understanding. And help him to grow higher and higher and deeper in your love. In Jesus' name I pray. Amen.
3: Amen.
0: Amen.
3: I thank God for Reland's throne to me when I was in the Navy. I saw his throne within 100 yards up in the sky.
0: Mm.
3: I saw Jesus up in the clouds. He revealed himself to me when I was driving on I-75 northbound.
0: Mm.
3: And I blew my shofar, and I saw God's left hand come down from the ceiling with manna in it.
0: Mm.
3: Asking you shall receive. Amen.
0: Amen.
1: Awesome.
3: Amen. He's a God of action. Amen.
1: Yes, he is.
0: Put a word.
1: Amen. Thank you for sharing that.
3: I savor the things of God. Amen, Mr. Baptiste and Mr. Webb.
1: That's
0: yes,
1: right.
0: Yes, yes, yes.
3: Y'all have a blessed week. I love you. Be safe. Okay, bye-bye.
0: Bye-bye. God is so good, and we thank God for Brother Williams, amen, for calling in. Always encourage us for the word that God has given us, because everything is going down but the word of God. So we encourage you today, stay in the word of God and watch God change things. So much is happening, so much is going on in this world today, but I believe I can continue encouraging somebody. Try Jesus. He's all right in our life today. So as we try Jesus, it might seem hard, but God is a way maker. The road might seem rough, rough, but I tell you this, keep on driving and God will make that road straight. Amen. And that straight road is to coming into Jesus and allowing the Lord to do what he has to do in our life. Amen. We also, this morning, we so excited about Jesus and what he's doing on our services on yesterday and how he used the man of God, how he continued to giving us a word that if we hold fast to God's word, everything gonna be all right. Amen. So if you don't know God, get to know him. And when God begin to speak to you, you know it's all about he's talking to you because he loves us just so much. And he's so kind and he's so merciful in our lives. So you have a situation too hard. If you've been sick, if you have a, you need to have a praise report, call us down here at 386-673-2495. So as we continue to pray today, I want to pray for Sister Bernice. Amen. She's in and out the hospital. But how many know, God, I'm just holding on to God's unchanging hands.
1: Hold
0: Amen.
1: On.
0: She's been holding on and been speaking the word that God gave her, words that he's not yet. So I tell anyone today, if God begin to speak to your spirit, watch God change things in your spirit and walk therein it. And when you walk therein it, believe what God's words say and he will do it every time. Amen. So as I was continuing to tell you all about our services, we have discipleship classes on every Monday. Amen. Learning and depending on God to build us up in his way and in his will. And on Wednesday night, we have Wednesday night Bible studies. Every level of Bibles, groups come in and begin to study the word of God for God to make us strong and courageous. How many want to be courageous in God? I tell you, stop by Living Faith World Ministry. God is doing something. And if they having the same thing going on your church, get in a church so God can speak to your spirit, because God loves us just so much. So, and then on Friday night, we have a night of explosion. You know, when the explosion come, everything get loose. That means the thing that been holding you down, you got to turn you loose, because the Holy Ghost done stepped in the arena with you. So we invite you there on Friday night, starting at 7 o'clock. God begin to tell us that when we all come together and get on one accord with him, God would do what he said he'll do in our life. So I invite you on Friday night, come with us and let us have a Holy Ghost party. It's nothing like a Holy Ghost party. People begin to speak in unknown tongues, shout and never shouted before, praising. They ain't never lift their hands in the atmosphere. That's what kind of spirit that God is laying in the house for you, especially for you, those that want to know Jesus. So if you don't know Jesus, begin to seek God for yourself, and God will turn this thing around. It's a turnaround time.
1: Turn around.
0: Turn around for our young children that walk in the street. Turn around time. Turn around time for the ones that out there doing things that not of God, that God will touch their life and turn it around. Turn it around. And we thank you for listening, and with that, encouraging your heart to turn to Jesus, and God will work it out while we trying to figure it out. Amen. So as we continue on, we ask him, Minister Baptiste, let's go for what she knows. Call on the name of Jesus. Amen. And intercede for somebody that need the Lord. Amen.
1: All right. Call on the name of Jesus.
0: Amen.
1: Brother Webb done told us he would turn it around.
0: Yes, he will.
1: Yes, he will. Mm-hmm. Ain't nothing too hard for him.
0: Yes.
1: There's a prayer request from Dexter, and he says, John died. Pray for the family for comfort and peace. So, Father God, we lift John's family up to you.
0: Yes.
1: And we ask that you send your comfort and your peace to them. Let them know that you are too wise to make a mistake and you too just to do any wrong.
0: Amen.
1: So comfort them and give them the peace they need at this time of bereavement, God.
0: Mm.
1: There's also prayer for Danny and Denny. And you know what their request is. It's mm-hmm. not spoken. It's not written. But God, you know. You know
0: Ooh,
1: what they need
0: yes,
1: and what
0: yes.
1: they stand in need of.
0: Yes, Lord.
1: We ask that you intervene on their behalf. Dana, it says the cancer returned.
0: Mm.
1: So, Lord God Almighty, we lift Dana up to you. And we cancel that spirit of cancer,
0: yes.
1: Lord Jesus. Let it be removed once and for all. And never, ever, ever, never, ever, never return.
0: Mm.
1: In Jesus' mighty name. And Dale is still having problems drinking. But Lord, let Dale taste and see that the Lord is good and his mercy endure forever. And he don't want to be drinking no more.
0: Amen.
1: Hallelujah. But he want to get drunk in the spirit of God. Praise
0: God.
1: God.
0: Yes, Lord.
1: Hallelujah.
0: That's it.
1: From that well of water that would be springing up like eternal life inside of him that he won't even have an urge to drink. And yeah. Douglas and Sally and Allison, Lord God, we lift them up to you as well. And we ask that you show yourself up strong and mighty on their behalf. In Jesus' name, amen.
0: Amen. Want to do it?
1: Yeah, do it.
0: We just continue to praise God. Maybe a situation that you're going through that seems unbearable. But one thing I do know, that God will do just what he said he'll do for us. Because he loves us so much and he's so loving and he's so kind. So as we continue to touch and agree with you about your situation, I tell you, put it in the front, get in the front line. He's able. God is able to do anything but fail. So we are living in times where God is testing our faith. Do you really believe what I say? Or are you going to believe what you say? But I'm going to believe what God says. God says his word do not come back void. It'll come to things it's sent out to do. So we continue praying for the Williams family that they the Lord will bless them and save them and turn their lives around. We continue to pray for all of those that don't have a church home, those that need a church home, that are looking for a church home, that God would stir the waters in your mind and let you know that you need the Lord like never before. Because God is the one that we can depend on and hold on to. So we praying for you today that God will work miracles in your life. He's a miracle worker. Amen. And he hasn't failed us yet. We pray today for all of those that are sick, had not called in. We pray that God will touch their bodies. We pray for those that are listening in, haven't called in, that whatever situation they are going through, that God won't work it out for them. Because God's word do not come back void. It'll accomplish the things it's sent out to do. So since we sent in a word in airway today, let go and let God have his way in your life and watch God change things. We're living in days where God want to test our faith. He's testing us by, are you going to turn around? Are you going to say yes to your will and yes to my way? That's what God, he's looking at, we're going to say yes to his will and yes to his way. Because God want to use us to save our children that goes to school. He want to use us to save our neighbors' children. He want to use us, those that going contrary, that their lives will be changed and they will be victorious in God. So right now, God, we send it out in the airway now, healing, deliverance, and setting free in the atmosphere, that your will be done in their lives and you'll make a change in their lives right now, God. Mothers crying out for their children right now. Grandmothers calling out for the family. They just keep calling and calling and calling on you, God, because they are depending on you, Jesus. We know that you, God, you're the God that sits high and look low. You're the God that can show me the way. You're the God that can turn things around. And we give you all the glory today and praise. Because it's something about that name, Jesus.
1: Jesus.
0: Oh, my God. God, it's something about the name of Jesus that tears all of the things, frustration, worration, all of that. God has tears in little threads of paper and let you know it's not so. I am the divine healer because I am God. And besides me, there's no other today. So we want you to pray with us as we continue to reach out in God. And if you don't have a church home, stop by Living Faith World Ministry at 950 Derbyshire. God is there. Come looking to go higher in God, because it's in God that we live and have our being. So God wants us to know who's in charge today. Jesus. Who's the healer of the day that can move everything out of your way today? Somebody say it's Jesus. So we continue to pray and lift the name of Jesus. Rely on God. If you need a healing, call us at 386-673-2495. I'm excited about my Jesus and what God can do through us. And we allow God to come in. And we just ask you today, let God come in your life today. Let the word of God penetrate through your heart today. Let the word of God just go in to and fro, telling you, come on, baby, come on. Just a little while longer. God is waiting on you, and we don't have long to wait. We want God to do it right now. And right now, blessing for you. So as we pray for Sister Bernice, amen, as we've been praying for a while, she's been going through diabetes. She's been going through cancer. She been battling it. But one thing I know, the battle, and only when someone can help us win the battle, is Jesus. Jesus, the only one can help us win this battle that we face each and every day. So don't get weary and well done. Let's keep trusting and believing in the word of God, because God's word do not come back void, but it's accomplished what it's sent out to do. May God bless you. Continue to receive your praise and your glory from the Lord. Amen.
1: Amen. Amen.
0: Oh, yeah.
1: We have a prayer request for Anon. The devil's strategy, I think, was to get me as early as possible so I fall asleep or something and lose 2 critical hours, which is what happened yesterday morning. But I was able to hold ground for 2 days before this. See, Jesus was already making a way even before this even happened, you know. So, Anon, just know that no weapon formed against you will prosper. That is your heritage. Praise God. And we're not going to get a devil no praise. We just say thank you, Jesus. Hallelujah. Anyhow.
0: Come on.
1: And we thank you for your divine intervention, your divine protection. So those 2 hours that were seemingly lost, turn that around and work it out for his good. In Jesus' name, amen.
0: Amen. Won't he do it?
1: He'll do it.
0: Yes, Lord. We just put our trust in the Lord today and believe what the word of God has reminding us, that he is the great I am, that he is the burden bearer, and he is the carry load carer. So as we go today, if you have a testimony or praise report, we encourage you to call us and let us know, let us touch and agree with you, and you come call in and pray for us as we continue doing the work of the Lord. So call us at 386-673-2495. Amen, amen. God is a good God.
1: Yeah.
0: And we just continue to ask to list your prayers out, because we are determined to win souls to the kingdom. All of those that are out there walking the street corners that they don't have no place to go, I dare you put your trust in God. Call online.
1: Call online. Go ahead.
3: Yeah, Mr. Baptiste, I was cleaning out my closet and I threw the cardboard in the dumpster in a recycle bin. There's an orange cat there. He's kind of wild. You know what I mean? You got to be careful. You got to keep your distance, and they feed them all kind of food. If you're living your life, if you're living a wild life out there, come to God's house. He'll tame you. He'll save you. He'll deliver you.
0: Amen.
1: All right.
0: Amen.
3: That's what he did for me. Amen, Mr. Baptiste. Alcohol, marijuana, cocaine, homosexuality. He tamed me real good, didn't he?
1: Yes, he did.
3: He chased me. Right, Mr. Baptiste?
1: Okay. God is able. Yes.
3: He'll discipline you. Amen.
1: Yes.
3: Before you're good, not for your bad, but for your good.
0: For your good.
3: God bless you. Bye bye. Love you.
1: He disciplined those whom he loved.
0: Amen.
3: That's right. He does that.
1: Praise God. Amen. Praise God. So we thank God for you, Brother William.
0: Mm-hmm. Keep reminding us that God is in control, and whatever you're going through or need, call on the name of Jesus, because God has a way of turning it upside down. Amen. I pray each and every day that God turn this situation that going on in the community, in the world, he'll turn it upside down. Yes, he will.
3: Jesus got a staff and a rod. Amen.
0: Yes, Lord.
3: That staff will hook you around the neck and bring the fold in. Amen.
0: Yes, it will.
3: His rod is to discipline you.
1: Okay.
0: Yes.
1: That's why you say the Lord is my shepherd.
3: That's right.
1: I shall not want.
0: Yes, I'm telling you. He makes
3: his rod and his staff come for me. Amen, Mr. Baptiste.
1: That's right.
0: So hang on
3: in there.
0: Okay,
3: I love you. Bye bye. Tell Shelly I said hi. Bye bye.
0: All right, we sure will.
3: Bye-bye.
0: I'm telling you, hang on in there, because help is on the way.
1: Help is on the way.
0: God has sent us a band-aid that mend our brokenness.
1: Yes.
0: Now our brokenness could be anything. So whatever you stand in need of today, we ask God to just put the band-aid on there and heal your aching, your problem, your situation, the thing that you can't turn around. He can turn everything around. Amen. For your good. These young children that walk in the streets at night, he will turn them around. We got to pray for our community even more. Because as we prayed for the community, somebody prayed for me and had me on their mind and took the time to pray. As we continue to pray for our nation, our community, things that going on in our community, things that going on in the nation, how many know that God can do it? He haven't left us yet. He can do anything but fail. So this afternoon, we are encouraging you to call us. Let us touch and agree with you. But different things that are going on in your life, call us at 386-673-2495. God is on our side, so he's waiting to hear from you. He want to help us to overcome the things that the enemy tried to put in our life, try to put it in our way, trying to block our destiny in life. So we got to call on the name of in times like this. We need the Savior. We need a God that sits high and look low on our situation. Amen. Because God has it already worked out. Again, I just want to remind you, each of you all, we have prayer every night at Living Faith World Ministry. We have intercessory team coming in and praying, touching on your behalf. Oh, God, and we have it 5-7 days a week. We have prayer. But our church service is on Friday night. Oh, that a night of an explosion. Wednesday night, Bible study, to study God's word and help us to tell what God tells us to tell his people. And on Sunday morning, we have 9 o'clock service and 11. I tell you, God is keep every time our overseer get up with a word or someone, God sent a word to our church location, God begin to send a bomb like an explosion in the house. Let us know. I'm working on that. I'm working on whatever you are working on, trying to get souls to come to the kingdom. So you pray with us, and as we pray for you, call online.
1: Call online. Go ahead.
4: Hello, good evening.
1: Hello, hello.
4: Just blessing to hear each and all y'all voice.
0: Amen.
4: Yes. I just especially send that to my pastor and our only first, you know, lady, Dr. Charlene Bobo, and everybody at Living Faith World, man. Yes.
0: Amen.
4: And out to the Sick and Shut In and the V family, and especially out to everybody that's having a birthday this month. We say happy, happy, happy birthday.
0: Yes. I'm telling you.
4: And especially out to all the students getting ready to come back.
0: Yes, Lord.
4: Praying for a safe and best return. And I really enjoyed the camp meeting.
0: All right, now. I'm telling you. It was a
4: and
0: time.
4: And I miss y'all, son, but that's okay. I'll see y'all soon.
0: All right, now.
4: And I enjoyed Pastor, what he was preaching about. Oh, yes.
0: He loved us.
4: About if you got a assignment, get on it.
0: Yes, thank you.
4: Yes.
0: Amen. Yeah. Stop playing. So get on your assignment.
4: Yes. So tell everybody, I say take care and stay safe and stay blessed. Yes.
0: I'm telling
4: tell everybody
0: you.
4: Out there in radio land.
0: Amen.
4: Yes. Thank y'all for
0: thank
4: your
0: you.
4: Prayers.
0: Amen.
1: You're so welcome.
4: Yeah.
1: Thank you so
4: take
1: much.
4: Take care.
0: All right.
4: Stay safe and stay blessed.
0: All right. You have a blessed day. And don't
4: you too.
0: Let the Lord continue to use you in a mighty way. He's continuing to use you. Yes.
4: Lord willing, hope to see y'all soon.
0: All right. You take care.
4: You take care too. God bless and each and everybody. And I know it's August, so. Happy birthday to everybody having a birthday in August and anniversary.
0: Amen.
4: Yeah, I celebrated my son's birthday last month.
0: Okay.
4: It was on Sister Russell's birthday.
0: Yes, we want to pray for Sister Russell. She's been running back and forth.
4: Keep her in prayer, her everybody, as always.
0: Yes, Lord. God giving her up. We asking the Lord to lighten her load. Amen. That as she does the work that God has ordained for her to do, that she shall be the winner. She going to win. She going to win.
4: Who you telling?
0: Yes, sir. Because God said it. We put our trust in him. He said everything will be all
4: tell?
0: Right.
4: Nah, I know that's right. I'm praying for my my dad's wife right now. You know everybody. I always pray for everybody, everybody. So
2: Mm-hmm. She's okay.
0: All right.
2: Yeah. I didn't say God got her.
0: Amen. Guess who have her?
2: So y'all take care.
0: Amen.
2: And
0: amen.
2: Have a blessed week and a safe one.
0: All right.
2: I, my pastor and co-pastor are always
0: amen.
2: Good seeing them.
0: Yes.
2: Take care. Be blessed. Bye-bye.
0: Amen. Amen.
1: Amen.
0: God is a good God, and we thank God for Sister Linda interceding for those that are sick and those that are going through, that God will help them to get to, because that's what kind of God that we serve. So many things are going on. We want to ask Minister Baptiste to pray for Sister Russell. She's a caretaker of her sister. And I tell you, it takes something to take care of your own. But God, she's so patient, and she's running here and running there. We just want to pray that God strengthen her. Amen.
1: Hallelujah. Father God, in the name of Jesus, we lift our dearly beloved Sister Russell up to you right now, Lord God. Oh, Father, she just showing love and taking care of her sister, yes. Lord God. I pray that you make things easy for her, give her the resources she need to give her sister the help that she need.
0: Yes.
1: I pray that you strengthen Sister Russell, body, soul, mind, yes. spirit.
0: Come on.
1: And strengthen her sister, Lord God, and yes. send your healing virtue to her body, Lord God, and remove every cancer cell, Lord God, and yes. send your divine healing, your divine health, Lord
0: yes.
1: God. Show yourself strong and mighty on her behalf, Lord God. Just go before her and just turn things around and just work things out in their favor, Lord
0: yes.
1: God.
0: Yes.
1: Hallelujah, Lord, and bless her on everything inside, Lord God.
0: Come
1: Lift
0: on.
1: Her up, Lord God. Hallelujah. Let her know her work will not be forgotten, Lord God, that you see and
0: Come
1: you
0: on.
1: You know and you got her, you holding her up in your arms, just like them footprints on the beach, Lord
0: Come
1: God. Oh God, you holding her up in your arms,
0: yes,
1: Lord God.
0: Lord.
1: And I pray her continued strength be in you, in the Lord. In Jesus' name, amen.
0: Amen. He's in the Lord. He's in the Lord. And we just continue to put our trust in God. I tell you, everything going to be all right. That's what season it is. God, when you acknowledge his work and what God is doing through you, God will take care of your business.
1: All
0: amen.
1: Right,
0: and
1: right.
0: I believe God going to take care of her, amen, as she partake in being a caregiver for her sister and interceding for those that are sick at, for the church and all those that you stand in the gap for. God is doing something now. He's doing his work. He's letting us know that everything happened in his timing and his will. And if you trust in God, God sure will bring it to pass. Amen. If you trust in his word, it's radio listeners, let go and let God have his way. As Dr. McCray and her family travel today, God, we pray your hedge of protection around them
1: yes.
0: as they take their grandkids back home. And Lord, we pray, God, that you put a hedge all around them and take them and bring them back here safe, because you're that kind of God that cares about our

0: Amen. He said, we hold our peace and let the Lord fight our valor. The victory shall be ours. Victory. And I feel the victory of God today because it's just another day he has given us. And that's another day that God favored us today to let us know that we woke up with on his will, not our will, but his will in our lives. So we continue to solicit your prayers at Living Faith World Ministry as we go on and do the work that God has ordained. We encourage you to hold fast to the word of God. Listen to the voice of the Lord and allow God to move things in your life. Your sickness, pain, whatever it is, hospital stay, whatever it is. We even pray today for those that are sick in the hospital that God would touch each of them body right now. Jail cells, we pray for them even the more. The enemy didn't want me to call their name out, but we calling them out of there do the work that God has called them to do, to be mighty and strong in battle. We can't do it by ourselves. God got someone waiting to help us. So we pulling them forward into the house of the Lord, the preachers, the pastors that over ministry. Lord, strengthen them, attack them from all hurt, harm, and the danger, because the enemy comes out to kill, steal, and destroy, but they can't destroy God's work. Amen. Somebody say, he can't destroy my family. He can't throw my joy that God put down in my soul. He can't destroy what God has given me to do, the work he has given us. So let us continue to join forces at this time to pray, and prayer changes things. Oh, if I had a 10,000 tongues, I'll praise God with everyone today because that's what kind of God that we serve. Hallelujah. Continue to live in our overseer, Apostle Tony Barhill, up to the Lord that he may do the work that God has assigned him to do, and him and his wife and his children, that they be continue their ministry in the Lord. Amen. Because everything is going down but the word of God. So I stand on God's word today, soliciting it and praying for you and you out there in radio land, because God said it and that settles it. Amen, amen.
1: Amen, amen. God said it.
0: Yes.
1: And that settles it.
0: Yes, yes.
1: We have a prayer request for Mark's mom. Lord, strengthen her body in Jesus' name. Hallelujah. Thank you, Jesus. Lord, we lift Mark's mom up to you right now, Lord God, and she needs strength in her body. Your word tells us that your strength is made perfect in our weakness. So let the weak say, what? I'm strong. Let the sick say, what? I'm healed. I'm well. I am whole. So we say all those things for Mark's mom. And Mark, your mom continue to look to the hills from whence cometh her help, knowing that all her help comes from the Lord. In Jesus' name, amen.
0: Amen. Call online.
1: Call online. Go ahead.
2: How y'all doing?
1: Talk up. I can't hear you.
2: How y'all doing?
0: We doing all right.
2: You can hear me now?
1: I hear you better. That's David?
2: Yes, ma'am.
1: Okay. Come on, David. Tell us what's going on.
2: Just keep me in prayer. I'm just down.
0: Amen.
2: I don't know, but I just have to keep faith in God and just keep on.
0: That's what it is.
2: That's all.
0: Got to find a way out.
2: Yeah.
0: And sometimes we be down in valley, we have to praise our way out. Praise him, thank him for God, what God has done in your life, what going to do, what he's doing right now, what he have done, what he can do. We just got to keep giving God the praise. Put a song in your heart. Make your song up if you want to. Amen. The joy of the Lord is our strength.
2: That's why I kept trying to get in touch with the phone and let me at first, Satan. But I got through to y'all. So,
0: amen.
2: I apologize for being down a long time. I call y'all, but I just thank God that I'm still here.
0: Yes, God. That's it.
1: Yeah, that's it.
2: I know it's going to get better.
0: Yeah.
2: It ain't gonna come on my time. It's going to come on his time.
1: All right.
0: Hallelujah.
2: I just keep praying first for my daughter. And my family. So I ain't gonna profess this, bro. Everybody don't have everything.

0: there ain't gonna been no good day, so.
1: Yeah.
0: That's life, so. But I'm gonna be in a better mood for y'all. Next time I talk to y'all, I don't know.
1: Yes.
0: Y'all can tell I ain't doing talking the way I usually talk.
2: Mm. Yeah, God is strengthening you even right now. At least you're able to talk. You know, he said, cast all your cares upon him.
1: Yes, he did.
2: You can't carry it all by yourself.
1: Yeah.
2: Cast all your cares upon him because he cares for you.
1: Come on.
2: He has not forgotten about you. He cares for you.
1: Come on.
2: And even though you may not see your way and you may not know how you're going to work it out, you just have to believe and trust in God that he is working it out.
1: Yes.
2: He is your way maker. He is your problem solver. He is your light in that dark place.
1: Because
2: that's who he is. That's who he is.
1: Mm-hmm.
2: And he's going to lift you up out of this low place that you're in now.
1: Mm-hmm.
2: Lift him up right now, God.
1: Yes.
2: Lift them up, because every round goes higher and higher. So lift David up, Lord God. Let him feel your love. Let him feel your strength. Let him feel your power, Lord God.
1: Mm.
2: Let him know that no weapon that's formed against him will prosper.
1: Come on.
2: Because that is his heritage.
1: Mm.
2: That is his portion.
1: Come on.
2: In Jesus' name, amen.
1: Amen.
0: Amen. I guess that's part of my problem. And like a lot of times, the more you do, people want to turn away from you and stuff. But they say God won't let you down when man won't.
1: Yes, yes.
0: So I got to stop depending on what man is doing. Just keep on with God.
1: Yes, yes, yes.
0: We asking them about my sight, but it gets rough sometimes. But as long as he keep waking me up, when he get ready for me, he'll let me see again.
1: Glory. Yes, he will.
2: Yes.
1: Yes, he will.
2: And don't stop asking. The Bible say knock and keep on knocking. Seek and keep on seeking. Ask and keep on asking.
1: Yes,
2: hallelujah. Because the answer is coming. It's on its way.
1: It's coming. It's coming. It's coming. So you look up to the hills. Will come at thy help. All your help come from the Lord that made the heaven and earth. He made it. He made you. He know all about you. So you just got to keep on believing what the words say and watch God. Watch God. Yes, Lord.
0: Oh, I appreciate y'all.
1: Amen.
0: I'm just sitting here now. I said I was going to give y'all a call.
1: Yes, Lord. And that's what you have to do when you're going through. See, everybody have a day to go. We have a time to go through. And as you go through each and every day, you can't sit there and have a party with yourself because nobody coming. But I tell you, you begin to call on Jesus. After a while, the atmosphere getting to fill the room. That's healing. That's your power coming in to help you. So you just got to keep calling on Jesus, because something happened when you called that great name. That great name would open up some doors in your life to lift that heavy burden off your heart. And as you call on Jesus, God will turn it around and put victory in your hands and put victory in your feet. That victory is shouting and praising him and thanking him for all of his goodness and all what he's going to do in our life. Because God's word do not come back void. His can manifest itself through our action. And our action is don't give up, don't give in, but keep trusting in the word of God and watch God change things. I can bet on that one. I can bet on, we don't swear to be, but I can bet on that. God will change your atmosphere wherever you may be right now, that the God that we serve can change your atmosphere by giving him a praise and thanking him for what the way things already is and already when what he's going to do right now in your life. Amen, amen.
0: Well, I do believe y'all for that, because that's why I wouldn't be calling y'all if I didn't think y'all could tell me something to make me feel up. And I put my faith and trust.
1: Come on. Yeah.
0: So
1: yes, yes, yes, Lord. You got to go way, reach way back to old song that grandma, gave you, a parent, mother gave you, uh-huh, in your heart, and begin to moan and sing it to yourself, and just raise your hands in the atmosphere to the Lord, and knowing God gonna take care of it. That's what it is. He gotta take care of everything that we go through. Sometimes the roads seem hard, and it seems like it's too heavy to drive through the snow. But I tell you, there's a man called Jesus, the Holy Ghost runner, that runs with the Holy Spirit, that turns things around in our life. Healing will take place. Deliverance will take place in your life right now if we just only believe and trust in what God has already spoken concerning you in His Word. Amen. So keep speaking that word and believing God. And don't never let go, and watch God change things. Amen.
0: Well,
1: amen.
0: I appreciate y'all.
1: And we appreciate you also for this day, because this is the day that the Lord has made, and I shall rejoice in it. Rejoice in the day, for the way God has things right now, rejoice in it, and watch God change the things that you're going through. He said He don't put nothing on you that you can't bear, and I know that for a fact. And as we keep on speaking that to our word, keep it in our life, and stop having a midnight pity party. Nobody coming, because it's too late in the night. But Jesus come all the time. Ah, yeah, yeah. He'll always come to your rescue if we just only continue to trust Him at His word. Amen, amen. I better leave this alone if I start.
0: Well, y'all do a good job for me.
1: Amen. God do better. God do better. Through God, we can do all things.
2: Yes.
1: Yes, the Lord. But keep trusting us. Keep believing and watch God change things. And give us a praise of the Lord. Because as you, wherever you may be sitting, keep meditating on God and watch God change that way you thinking and believing. Amen. He'll move.
0: Well, I'm going to have a praise report for y'all next week.
1: All right. We're waiting on that.
2: Oh, yeah.
1: Yes, sir. That's our reward, getting a praise report that God can do it. Continue not praying for yourself. Pray for somebody else that need prayer. And guess what? After a while, you're going to say, He did it. God did it. Who did it?
2: God did it.
1: God keep doing great and mighty things for His people if we just obey His word. And that's not hard, to obey God's word. But if we believe in Him, trust in Him for what He said, God will bring it to pass. And today we declare we believe in God for a miracle in your life right now, in your family's life.
2: Yes.
1: Amen. Not they say, but what Jesus said. Mm-hmm. Ah, yeah, yeah. Woo! He'll do it every time. So we continue to pray for you and lift your family up, put you in the prayer box, and we sit in it with a prayer. Amen. That knowing that God going to do just what He said. Amen. And His word.
0: Amen.
1: I'm telling you. Oh, right now, I like that. It sounded a little strong there.
2: Didn't
1: it sound there?
2: We heard that.
1: I like a loud praise. Yeah. So the devil know that it was God doing it in my life.
2: Yeah.
1: No, he got me in this situation, but I know He can bring me out.
2: Uh-huh.
1: Now, don't get it twisted.
2: Don't get it twisted.
1: It's the God.
2: It's God.
1: Amen. God going to do it. So you have a blessed day, and may God continue blessing you. We're going to continue having you on the prayer line praying that God will keep lifting your heavy burden, so He can do it, and it's already done.
0: Well, y'all have a good day, and y'all keep up the good work.
1: Thank you.
0: I love y'all.
2: We love you too.
1: Amen.
0: All right.
1: What a mighty God that we serve. Amen. God is so good, sis.
2: Yeah.
1: Ooh, I get excited and mad with the enemy when he try to make me think that, oh, it's all over. It's not all over, because God hasn't told me that it was all over.
2: Call online. Go ahead.
3: Mr. Baptiste, Mr. Webb, school starts next Monday on your watch, August 10th.
1: Yeah.
3: Go ahead and pray for our school children from first grade to 12th grade. We don't need no transgender operations in our schools. Cast that out in Jesus' name.
1: Amen. Amen.
2: Amen. Amen.
3: And they go to school to learn. Amen. Biology, history, math, algebra. Things that's going to help them in the Bible, too.
1: Yeah.
2: All right. Lord, they have already had a break this whole summer, and I know their parents is anxiously awaiting for August the 10th to come so they can send them back to school.
1: Yes.
2: So, God, be with them and prepare their hearts for learning and for being obedient to their teachers,
3: Lord,
2: and instructors, Lord God. And I just pray that you keep them safe with these electric scooters and e-bikes and all of that, yes. You know, that protect them from danger seen and unseen,
3: yes, Lord, Jesus.
2: Lord God, and protect the campus and keep the campus safe, that no hurt or harm or injury come to our children, Lord God. Let them know they're going to school to learn, not to be all on social media and trying to be the biggest and the baddest and the best and all of that stuff, Lord God. We tear that down, Lord God.
1: Yes.
2: And we pray that you put education at the forefront of their brains. In Jesus' name, amen.
1: Amen.
3: Amen. Thank you, Mr. Baptiste. I appreciate it. Bye-bye. Love you. Bye.
1: God is good, and we thank God for that prayer, praying for our children and the communities and the families, asking the Lord to do it in their lives again, but take them from all hurt, harm, and danger. So right now, we have our hours full spent, amen, and God has been working, amen. I feel like running, and nobody behind me. How about that?
2: Okay.
1: It's the Holy Ghost,
2: Holy
1: amen.
2: Ghost.
1: When the Holy Ghost begin to put the fire under your feet, amen, praying for our community, praying for our community leaders, praying for the pastors of this community, praying that God will be done even more in this community, even more. But right now, we want to pray for those that are lost, don't have a church home. We encourage you to find a church home or stop by 950 Derbyshire. We will be glad to point you to the right church for you to grow in God, because we are living in those days when everything is going down but His Word. We got to get in a place in the Word of God for God can bless. Maybe somebody, you have a loved one that don't know Jesus, that need to know God by name, that know who to call when they're in trouble, know who to call when they're sick, know who to call when they don't know which direction to go. We're going to ask Minister Baptiste to open up the airways for that, for someone, for somebody that lost, be found by the Holy Spirit. Amen.
2: All right. All right. I just want you to know, if no one told you today that they love you,
1: amen,
2: Jesus loves you.
1: Yes.
2: Hallelujah. And the Bible says, I am the way, and I'm the truth, and I'm the light.
1: Come on.
2: So if you lost out there and don't know your way, Jesus is the way. If you don't know what to believe, Jesus is the truth. Hallelujah. And He is the life. He will give you life. And if you would just turn from your sins and your wicked ways and come unto Him, He said, behold, I stand at the door and I knock. And every man that open up, I will come in and I will sup with him. I will eat with him. I will drink with him. Mm. And you just got to open up. Jesus is not going to bust your door down, but you just need to open it up. If you open up that door, He will come in.
1: Yes.
2: If you confess with your mouth and believe in your heart that God raised Him from the dead, the Bible gave you a precious promise that you shall be saved. Yes, just that easy. Confess, believe, and you shall be saved. In Jesus' name, amen.
1: Amen, amen. We thank God for that, and we believe that God gonna put you on the run, finding a place to worship and praise His holy name, because God is an awesome God, and we thank God. Call online.
2: Call online, go ahead.
4: Hey, here, 1, so I just wanted to sing a little song.
2: Oh, we gotta hurry.

0: All right. Praise God. Thank you so much. We thank you so much for that song, but our time is up. So
1: okay. Well, yes, I love you all. Keep on praying for one another.
2: Yes, all right, ma'am.
0: God bless you.
1: God bless you.
2: Amen. We thank God for you today for listening in. We thank God for you for that's opening the airways that you may hear and intercede for you today. This is Living Faith World Ministry Prayer Line. Amen. We hear every Monday. Amen. From 12 to 1. We just thank God for you and you and you. Let God be in your life and do the things that He said He would do for you. This is Pastor Webb.
0: God bless.
2: God bless.

He did not tell his father. Don't miss that. He did not tell his father. And Saul was sitting on the outskirts of Gibeah under a pomegranate tree, which is in Migron. The people who were with him were about 600 men. Ahijah and the son of Ahitub, Ichabod's brother, the son of Phinehas, the son of Eli, the Lord's priest in Shiloh, was wearing an ephod. But the people did not know that Jonathan was gone between the passes by which Jonathan sought to go up over to the Philistines' garrison. There was a sharp rock on one side and a sharp rock on the other. The name of the one was Bozaz, and the name of the other was Sina. The front of one faced northward opposite Mishmash, and the other southward opposite Gibeah. Then Jonathan said to the young man who bore his armor, "Come, let us go over to the garrison." They're warring with the Philistines now, of these uncircumcised. It may be, maybe. Somebody say maybe. Maybe. It may be that the Lord will work for us. Somebody say maybe again. Say it one more time. Maybe. For nothing restrains the Lord from saving by many or by few. So his armor bearer said to him, "Do all that is in your heart. Go then, here I am with you according to your heart." Two people about ready to take on the Philistines. Then Jonathan said, "Very well, let us cross over to these men and we will show ourselves to them. If they say to us, 'Wait until we come to you,' then we will stand in our place and not go to them. But if they say thus, 'Come up to us,' then we will go up, for the Lord has delivered them into our hand. And this will be a sign to us." So both of them showed themselves to the garrisons of the Philistines. And the Philistine says, "Look at the Hebrews who are coming out of the holes where they were hidden." Then the men of the garrison called up to Jonathan, his armor bearer, and his armor bearer, and said, "Come up to us and we will show you something." And Jonathan said to his armor bearer, "Come up after me, for the Lord has delivered them into the hand of Israel." We about to show them something. How many y'all ready for God to show that devil something, the enemy something, that addiction something, that struggle something, that divorce something, that pain something, that sickness something? And Jonathan climbed up on his hands and knees with his armor bearer up after him. They're trying to climb up. They're in a low place. And they fell before Jonathan. And he came up after him, and his armor bearer killed them. That first slaughter which Jonathan and his armor bearer made was about 20 men within about a half acre of land. Think about that. And there was trembling in the camp of the Philistines in the field and among the people. The garrison and raiders also trembled, and the earthquake, so that it was a very great trembling. Now the watchmen of Saul and Gibeah of Benjamin looked, and there was the multitude melting away, and they went here and they went there. I wonder if there's anybody ready to see some things melt away. I better ask some people with faith. I said, are you ready to see some things melt away? Come on. And the Bible said they went here and they went there. I told Dawn that last night. I said they went here and they went there. I'm ready to see some attacks go here and go there. But get out of my life in the name of Jesus. Now the text says, come, let us go over to this garrison of these sons circumcised. It may be. Somebody say maybe. I want to talk to you just for a few minutes along these lines, moving on a maybe. Sometimes you ain't got it all figured out. Sometimes you don't have every I dotted and every T crossed. But you know that you're ready for a shift, ready for a change. Is there anybody who believes with faith in God you can still move on a maybe? All right, slip up your hands. Lord, anoint me to preach. You've given me this word. We know that nothing restrains the Lord. We thank you in Jesus' name. Remain standing and give the Lord the great ovation of the day.
Tell everybody in your neighborhood, nothing restrains the Lord. Nothing restrains the Lord, and you can be seated. Let me tell you something about God as I dive right into this. I don't want to waste any time. There are times, and I've been doing this a long time, I want to be transparent with you. There are times when God doesn't make sense to me. Okay, all you super spiritual people with 13 of the 9 gifts, you understand every minute, all the time. But is there anybody here that would say, I get it? There are times when I don't understand what God is doing, and I don't understand how God is working. But I've lived long enough to know that life is not always a straight line. You don't always go from here to there. You don't always see it the way you want to see it unfold. Life has twists, y'all. It has turns. It has highs and it has lows. Life has ups and it has downs. I'm talking about the life of saved folk. I'm talking about spirit-filled folk. There's times when life doesn't make sense. And to live this life that God has called you to live, it's going to require you at some point to not let your circumstances have the final say. It's going to require you to believe beyond what you see. Can I find at least? It's going to require you at times to walk by faith. And a Christianity lived in faith can't exist in a place of limitation. So I'm going to tell you today that faith, somebody say faith. Faith doesn't wait for perfect conditions. Faith moves sometimes on a maybe. Now, sometimes something we sense, something we feel tells us that we can't stay where we are as we are. We've got to move sometimes by faith. And I'm preaching this because I personally am determined to break free and stay free. I want to be free from the box. I want to be free from a limitation mindset. I do not want to coast. I refuse to just survive. I want to be delivered from anything that would keep me in a place of spiritual paralysis. Because I believe that my God is still able to do exceedingly, abundantly, far above anything I can ask or think. Come on, church. So I want to tell you that you are not meant to live beneath or below your inheritance as a child of the King. Jesus died to make you free. He didn't die for you to be bound. He didn't die for you to think small. He didn't die for you to walk in fear. He died for you to be set free and to walk in freedom. Hallelujah. Now, let's jump in this text. How many of you want to live the next season of your life without limitations? Okay, I better come on down here. I said, is there anybody you want to go join with me as the leader of this house and Pastor Don? Are y'all ready to break all limitation thinking off of your life and off of this house? If that's you at home, y'all make a little noise and say, we're ready. Glory to God. Now, I love this text. It spoke to me so profoundly. It said, Jonathan said to the young man who bore his armor, come, let us go over to the garrison of these uncircumcised. It may be that the Lord will work for us. Somebody say maybe. There it is. That the Lord will work for us, for nothing restrains the Lord from saving by many or by few. Now let me ask you something. Have you ever done anything great on a maybe? You didn't know for certain. You didn't have every I dotted, like I said, or every T crossed, but you had a maybe in your spirit. You had a maybe God will move for me. And when I talk about a maybe, I'm talking about learning how to move in faith. I'm talking about taking the next step, just the next step. When you can't see every step before you all the way clear, it's taking that first step by faith.
It requires you, this thing that God is calling us to. It's going to require us, y'all, to move in faith. And those who are unwilling to move in faith are destined to remain in the place of limitation. Come on, bring that up. Those who are unwilling to move in faith are destined to remain in the place of limitation. And I'm going to tell you, I don't find the ceiling appealing. I don't want to live in limitation. So somewhere in the equation, faith will be required. You have to step out on a maybe. You don't know how God is going to do it. You don't know how God is going to move. You just trust and believe that He will. Now, here we are. The scene is intense in this text. The nation is being held down. Saul is king. Times are hard. The Jewish people are literally living under the thumb of their arch enemies, the Philistines. Times were so hard that the Philistines didn't even allow a blacksmith to operate in Israel proper. So that means in all of Israel, at that moment, only two men had a sword, Saul and Jonathan. And Saul's forces in this time of warfare had deteriorated to about 600 men. And they are humiliated and they're afraid and they're scared to death. And the problem is, so is Saul. Saul is sitting under a pomegranate tree and he's trembling right along with them. And let me just give you a little side note here. You are in trouble when your leader is as afraid and clueless as you are, because bound and fearful leaders will produce bound and fearful people. You've got too much purpose in your life to follow just anybody. You've got too much destiny in your life just to follow anybody. I don't know about you, but I cannot align myself with leaders who don't have faith and who are defeated. I want to get underneath some leaders who believe that anything is possible. Glory be to God. Now, here they are, the Philistines. If you look at the topography, the geography of it, the Philistines held the high ground while the Jewish people, the Jewish men, they sat trembling on the low ground. Israel is contending with a superior force in a higher position, pressed down in a low place. And any military strategist would tell you that this is a disastrous situation to find yourself in. I want to ask you something. Have you ever been there? Have you ever felt pressed down in a low place? Have you ever felt bound personally, bound financially, bound relationally, bound spiritually? Have you ever felt like you've had seasons where you were just held down? Have you ever had times in your life where you've just seen yourself in circumstances and in situations where it seems like the enemy is trying to hold you down? But here in this text, even though Jonathan is there, something begins to stir. And this young man got tired of living in the low place. And there are some of us in this room, we have made up in our mind, we are not going to live in the defeated place. We are not going to live in the low place. We're not going to live in the place of fear. God is for us. And if God is for us, then who can be against us? Come on, somebody. Let me just ask you this. Do I have at least 100 people that's made up your mind you're not living in the low place? So here he is in a low place and he has a revelation. Nothing restrains the Lord. Watch it now. I love Jonathan because he decided to move on a maybe. But he didn't just move on a maybe alone. He moved on a maybe with a revelation. He couldn't imagine his life in bondage. He couldn't imagine that his life was going to be like this. So he moves on a maybe. There's no burning bush. There's no angel that appeared. There's no open vision. Heaven didn't just open up and all of a sudden angelic forces came down. He just looked at his situation and he said, I can't take this anymore.
and I know that my God is bigger than my problem. I can't take this doubt, this fear, this bondage anymore. Sometimes you got to get to a place in your life where you say, I just can't take it anymore. And my God is able to raise me out of the season that I've been in. No open vision. No angelic visitation. No burning bush. Just somebody who got sick and tired of being sick and tired. Sometimes you got to get tired of being defeated. Sometimes you got to get tired of being beat down. Sometimes you got to get sick and tired of the enemy moving in your family and operating in your mind and say, I'm tired of it and I'm not going to take it anymore. And my God is so big that nothing restrains the Lord. He didn't just move, y'all.

God is able to get me out of this. I don't know who I'm talking to. You may have gotten a doctor's report. Your children may be lost. Your circumstances may be intense. But my God is still able to change every situation and work. Somebody better give God praise. Victory can still be yours. I look back across my life. The last almost 30 years here, we're about to celebrate 29 years being your pastors. Dawn was 7 years old when we came. Come on, somebody. I'm going to tell you that 80 or 85% of the things that God has allowed me to lead this church into, I didn't have an open vision. There wasn't a burning bush. I just saw a need. And I said, I believe God can do it. When we started Palm Coast, and last week there were 720 people that worshiped on that campus. I did it on a maybe. When we started Orlando, just about 10 years ago or so, I stepped out on a maybe. And last Sunday, they had close to 2,500 people worshiping the Lord. Y'all don't want to help me. We just bought a dream center. And you know what we bought it on? We bought it on a maybe.

the $1 million, and we sometimes you gotta get out there on a maybe. Is there anybody that's ready to move on a maybe? That honors God, see? That pleases the Lord. When you just say, God, I'm just believing that you can do it. And I love what young Jonathan said. He said, maybe. Look down your row and say, maybe. He didn't just go on the maybe because he didn't stop at the maybe. He follows it up with, nothing can restrain God. He can save by many. Y'all, I feel like shouting myself down now. I feel like stand up at my, I feel like sitting in a seat just saying, come on, Jim, really preach it. Because my faith is at an all-time high. I'm at a place right now where I am determined that nothing about Calvary is going to settle. Nothing about us is going to just get by. There are some of us who have made up in our mind that we are ready to see God do the impossible. Nothing restrains the Lord. Come on, somebody. To me, man, Jonathan feels like a hero. And I want to tell you, God doesn't need an army, y'all. He doesn't need assistance. He just needs a willing heart that will move in faith. He doesn't even need favorable odds. All he needs is people that will step out in faith. Now watch this. Nothing restrains the Lord. That's the Hebrew word astar. It means to hold back, to hinder, to withhold. The word astar is used when the Lord shuts up the womb of a woman or he closes the heavens. It's the word of absolute sovereign power. And Jonathan is declaring that the same God who opens and closes has the power to do what I need him to do. And he said, this same God who opens and closes, he said, I believe that nothing can close him down. Nothing can stop him. And I've come to tell you today that no matter how big your battle is, no matter how intense your situation is, nothing

0: Jesus' name, nothing can stop you. Not the size of the enemy, not the number of the enemy, not the position of the enemy, not the weapons of the enemy, not your past, not your financial problem, not the addiction, not the issue. Baby, nothing can stop God.
1: Jonathan, I'll say it again, he had no prophecy. Nobody came up in the parking lot and said, Jonathan, I got a word for you. Be careful with them parking lot prophecies. Come on, somebody. There was a lady who tried to give me a parking lot prophecy about every 3 or 4 weeks, and they always discouraged me. I mean, she would be speaking stuff over me. Finally, I'm in my 30s, and I'm right in the old building, and she came up to me, and she said, can I give you a word? And I just looked at her, and I said, no, you can't. You should have seen her draw up. Come on, somebody. She got in her BMW and she left. But I'm telling you, I've made up in my mind. I am not getting an agreement with negative people. I'm not getting an agreement with people full of doubt. Come on. He moved it because he said nothing restrains the Lord. And that was enough to move on. Let me tell you this. You will either live your life based on your situation or your revelation. You will live your life based on what you see or based on your faith. Your situation stays, says, keep it like it is. Stay put where you are. But your revelation says, move on it. God can do it. Jonathan chose his revelation over his situation. And because of that, God gave him the victory. I came to tell somebody today, get a revelation over your situation. Get a revelation about your family. Get a revelation about your finances. Get a revelation about your issues and begin to praise God that he's able to do exceedingly and abundantly far above. The fact is, Jonathan, y'all, he got fed up. Have you ever? Let me find real people. Have you ever just got fed up with it? Let me ask you this. I know we got to be careful and we got to be really spiritual here today, and you don't want anybody to know you're going through anything. But I just would like to ask about 40% of this crowd. Are there some of you that's just fed up? I dare somebody that's fed up with the attack of the enemy. You're fed up with the situations that you've been facing. You're fed up with the devil working overtime. You're fed up with your children being lost. You're fed up with sickness. I'm fed up with what the devil's doing in America. I'm fed up with the agendas of hell. I need a, give me about 500 people that would say, I'm right there with you and I'm fed up. I'm just tired of it. Jonathan moved because he got fed up. Tell your neighbor, if you can tell somebody around you, just ask them, say, are you fed up? Yeah, somebody say, me too, me too, me too. Jonathan is outgunned, he's outmanned, he's outmatched, but he has a revelation of who God is. When we came here 29 years ago, I'll never forget that Don Colbert came into my office. That was when I was working half day in the office and half day in the yard. We had a school back then. Our church was struggling, and I went out in the yard every day in the afternoon and worked in the yard. And people would come by and roll down the window and say, Pastor, you ought not be working in that yard. And then they would roll up the window and drive off. Come on. But I'll never forget when he would come into my office and say, we tried to buy toilet paper today and we couldn't buy toilet paper. We got denied trying to buy toilet paper at Walmart. Y'all don't even know. But this little 33-year-old young man sitting in that seat, I said, dear God, you didn't call me here to not be able to afford toilet paper, y'all. There's a lot of things that are important in your life. And I'm going to tell you, toilet paper is at the top of the list. Y'all don't be religious on me. How many of you thank God for toilet paper? We couldn't even, we one ply, two ply, we was getting no ply. Come on, somebody. But I knew that my God didn't call me here to fail. And I need to tell somebody, get sick and tired of the attack of the enemy. Because here we are all these years later, and we can't afford toilet paper. Hallelujah. Glory be to God. Glory be to God. Now watch this. Jonathan is there, and he decides he's going to confront the issue. You will never control what you won't confront. And you will never conquer what you don't get under control. Attitudes, behaviors, addictions, family issues, personal problems, gossip, your appetite. Jesus. It got quiet in here, didn't it? That was like that uncomfortable laugh, you know? You will remain in that place until you decide to confront it. And I want you to get this. Take a picture of it or write it down. Before you fight the enemy, you have to fight yourself. You have to get sick and tired of being sick and tired and confront what's been holding you down. Now, Jonathan stepped out, watch this, y'all, without an audience. He stepped out and told no one, not even his own bound up, scared father, because they weren't even aware that he was gone. And that brings me to something real important. Here's what I've learned. You can't share your plans and dreams with everybody. I better say that again. I said you can't share your plans and dreams with everybody, because there are some folk who want you to stay down. They can't handle your dreams. They are much more comfortable if you stay with them where they are, down with them, defeated with them, afraid with them. But I made up in my mind, I'm not staying down with you, defeated with you, or afraid with you, because my God is on my side and no weapon formed against me shall be able to prosper. There are some people, they are not enemies of you personally, but they're enemies of your purpose. Because as long as you stay down, they can feel good about being down. As long as you stay defeated, they can be okay with not moving. But the moment that you decide, I'm not staying. Now, sometimes he didn't tell nobody, not even his dad. Sometimes you got to just shut your mouth and just start moving. Sometimes you got to operate by faith and be very careful about who you choose to follow. Because if you choose to follow the wrong people, you'll stay as messed up as they are. Jonathan's armor bearer, study it. The young man is with him. And this young man didn't even raise a sword. He's his armor bearer. And I want you to understand that. In those days, you didn't even raise a sword until you carried somebody else's armor. Well, it's about to get real. It's about serving. And we still need to serve. And by the way, here's a commercial. You can go through Growth Track. You can serve. You can help us park a car. You can hold a baby. Oh, it's quiet in here now. You could serve. We need you to serve. But see, the reality is, it's interesting how many people want a sword. They want a stage. They want a microphone. They want a title. They want to be lifted up, but they don't want to serve. So the Bible said, So his armor bearer said to him, do all that is in your heart. Go then. Watch now. Here I am. Say two words. With you. Somebody say with you. Here I am with you according to all that's on your heart. God, give us some people who will be with us. Have you ever had folks who were with you, but they wasn't with you? They were with you in proximity. They were with you when you were paying the bills. They were with you when you were doing what they wanted, but they were not really with you. I want to stop right here and say to you that I'm thankful for all the people that have been with me all of these years. We spend so much time acknowledging the knuckleheads and the people that didn't do right by us, but I dare somebody right now to take about 15 seconds and give God praise for everybody that stuck with you. Look at your neighbor and say, I'm with you. Yeah, yeah,

give the Lord a praise in here right now. Don't you think about it. We came here, we didn't know anything. We came here, man, I didn't know how to build, and we were in a building program. We came here, I didn't understand it. Mac Ballard's going to heaven right now. He's there rejoicing, but if it wouldn't have been for him and believing in me and that board, Ernie Rayner, some of y'all don't even know these names, but they were old men that served God and believed in this young 33-year-old preacher. And I'm going to tell you, there's a lot I can shout about, but one of the things I got to shout about is all the good people that God has placed in my life. He said, I'm with you. I don't have a sword, but I'm with you. See, I think that you need to find the right people. That's why we do small groups. That's why we make sure that we connect people to people, because you want the right people speaking into your life. Now watch this. He served somebody else's vision. God had me serve my dad's vision for 10 years in the inner city of Tampa. Before I ever had an opportunity to move beyond that, I served my dad. I really served him until he passed. I took care of him. But the reality is, sometimes you got to serve somebody else's vision on the way to seeing your vision become a reality. Come on, somebody. Now look at verse 4. Between the passes by which Jonathan sought to go over to the Philistines' garrison, there was a sharp rock on one side and a sharp rock on the other. And the name of one was Bozaz, and the name of the other was Sinna. Now, the first three words in this text jumped out at me. It said, between the passes. Have you ever been between the passes? You're not here, and you're not there. You're not where you want to be, but you're not where you used to be. You're in that place where you say, I don't know what God is doing, y'all. I got to find some real people to preach to. Have you ever had times in your life where you say, God, I don't understand where I'm at. I just know that I'm between the passes. I know that I'm not where I want to be, but I still believe that you're on my side. And I still

0: I've got to see God move.
1: Now here it goes. We're about to go deep. You ready? He's between the passes. Who's ever been between the passes? Come on. Not here, not there, just kind of caught in the middle. And on either side, there's two mountains. There's the mountain called Bozaz. And when you define Bozaz, not Bozo, Bozaz, it means surprising. Bozo's sitting next to you. No, I didn't say that. Bozaz means surpassing, white, glistening, blinding in its brightness. Now watch this. It's that time, and remember, he climbed out. It's the reflection that's so bright, he couldn't see where he was going. He had to feel his way through. A handhold here and a foothold there. He didn't have clarity about where he was going. He was just feeling his way through. Can I talk to somebody? Have you ever had seasons in your life where you didn't know for sure how you were going to get there? You didn't have clarity, but you were feeling your way through. You are reaching out there by faith, feeling for a handhold, feeling for a foothold. Some of us have felt our way through. Some of us have had seasons where we say, God, I know that this doesn't seem easy, but I'm just going to trust you. I'm feeling my way through. Some of you right now, you don't know how you're going to deal with it. You just know what you feel. You just know I'm going to walk by faith and not by sight. And some of you have been in a season where things have not been great, but you feel like God's going to turn it around. You just feel like, I dare somebody right now, if you've had to feel your way through, open up your mouth and give God a praise. He's feeling his way through. And here's the deal. He's on a granite cliff, and the implication is that when the sun hits it, it shines so bright that he can't see. So not only is he feeling his way, he really can't see where he's going. And I'm going to tell somebody that wants to get in the light so bad, that wants a spotlight, not only do you understand that he's blinded by the light, I've watched preachers and ministers get on a stage. Listen. And they get blinded by the light. They think the stage is about them. They think the microphone is about them. I'm talking to some preachers who watch me now. But let me tell you, don't get blinded by the stage. Don't get blinded by the light. It's not your stage.

0: But let me tell you, the higher you go, the hotter it gets. And you better be prepared. If you're going to succeed on any level, you better be prepared to get talked about. Let me talk to some preachers right now. Let me talk to some leaders right now. If all it takes is people talking to get you to want to quit, you'll never achieve anything. But when you've made up in your mind that God is on my side and I'm doing it for His glory anyway, you're going to make it.
1: So Bozaz, it literally means glistening, hot, bright. But watch this. You got to deal with some stuff. You're going to have to feel your way through. You're going to have to walk by faith and not by sight. But here it goes. Watch this. It's important that you get this. You will be required at times to show mercy, to walk in grace. Because watch this. The next mountain that he had to climb was a mountain called Sina. And Sina means thorny, sharp, painful. It's that place where you're climbing and every step hurts something. Every step hurts your flesh. It's that place where God has called you and you know He's called you and you're climbing. But it's painful. People are talking about you, but you're still climbing. Nothing's changing, but you're still climbing. It's hard, but you're still climbing. And in those moments, you'll be required to show grace to people who don't deserve grace. You'll be required to forgive. You'll be required to deny yourself. And it's the private stuff that nobody sees. But you got to understand something. Before you face your enemies on the outside, you got to overcome the enemy on the inside. And you won't climb when it's hard. Until you get to this point and say, I can't stay in the low place anymore. So some of us have climbed, and we are still climbing. But here's the revelation. You ready for this? You ready for this? When you climb, it's hard. Sometimes you bleed. Sometimes you struggle. So when you climb up, you get to a point. If I climb up, it hurts. But guess what? If I climb down, that hurts too. Y'all don't want to help me. You get to that place. If I climb up, there's pain. If I climb down, there's pain. Here's what I've decided. If I gotta hurt, and if I gotta feel pain, I'd rather feel pain climbing up than feel pain climbing down, because it's gonna hurt no matter what direction I go. I came to prophesy to somebody. In the name of Jesus, you need to keep climbing.

God of praise. Look at your neighbor and say, neighbor, no matter what direction you go, sometimes you're gonna feel pain. But holler at everybody in your neighborhood and say, keep climbing, keep climbing, keep rising, keep believing, keep walking. Hallelujah. Hallelujah. Hallelujah. You want to hear what I say? I have too much skin in this thing. I cannot, I will not, I must not go back. Tell somebody I got too much skin in it. I got too much investment in it. I got too much time in it. I can't go back. So here it is. Jonathan gets on the field and he doesn't even know who his enemies are, because some of the Jewish people have went to the Philistine side. Have you ever been in

environments. 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They're like frenemies. Come on, somebody. Frenemies. They act like they're your friend, but they're really your enemy. They don't want you to make it. They want to make sure you stay low. They're secretly against your advancement. They seem like your friends. So the Bible says that both of them showed themselves to the garrison of the Philistines. And the Philistine says, look, the Hebrews are coming out of the holes which they were hidden. Then the men of the garrison called Jonathan to his armor bearer and said, come up to us and we will show you something. Right then and there, the enemy starts talking. And you're going to have to survive when the enemy talks. Look at Goliath. He never killed nobody, but he talked. And I'm telling you, I don't care what you say about me on Facebook. I'm over it. Y'all have heard me say Facebook doesn't make the lame walk, but it lets the dumb talk. Come on, somebody. You think I'm going to quit over somebody's Facebook post? I've been talked about too much. I know that God is on my side. Words can't defeat us. You're going to have to rise up and face the noise. He gets out there and he moves on a maybe. What about old Peter? Peter and David, they're my two favorites because I see Jim Raley in them. All right, you super spiritual people. You know, Peter, you couldn't count on Peter. You wouldn't want him to meet you at the airport, he'd show up at the train station. Come on, somebody. Peter just run his mouth all the time. He was a mess. They're in a storm. Oh, this is about to get good. They're in a storm, and they're on a boat that's sinking, and they are all scared to death. And when the storm is raging, Jesus came walking on the water. Maybe it's waves. I've been on the Sea of Galilee many times. Maybe he's walking up and down and got waves everywhere, and Jesus is walking on the water. And the disciples are terrified, but Jesus kept coming, walking over top of the thing that they thought was going to kill them. And Peter said, if it's you, Lord, he shouts and says, bid me come to you. There he is. He steps out on a if. He steps out on a maybe. He walked on water on the power of a maybe. And Andrew and all them sitting in there, and they're saying, Peter, man, sit down. What is wrong with you? James said, Peter, you lost your mind. Stay in this boat. All of the disciples are running their mouth. But Peter, crazy Peter, said the boat is sinking anyway. And he gets out the boat. I said he gets out of the boat. And he steps out of the boat on a maybe. If it's you, bid me to come. And he gets out there, and we know that he sinks. But he doesn't sink until he takes his eyes off of Jesus. And I know they're all yelling. And he steps out, and he takes the first several steps on the water. And they're running their mouth. But I tell you this. They could say, Peter, you better get back in the boat. Peter, you better not do that. Here's what I've decided. I would rather be a wet water walker than a dry boat talker. Come on, somebody. I dare you to look at your neighbor and say, neighbor.

Lord Jesus, and I'm keeping my eyes on the Lord. And the Bible says that Jonathan and his armor bearer stepped out there, and on a half acre, 20 men came against him, and the armor bearer didn't even have a sword.

that enemy. And I want somebody that's ready to turn every enemy into your victim by the power of God. Turn that weapon. So powerful to me, because you read the record. The Bible said that the enemy melted. That Saul's watchers are watching, and once the enemy started melting, they got ready to fight. Ain't it something how some people don't want to fight till they're sure they got the victory? But there's some of us who've made up in our mind. We ain't waiting until we see it clear. We're getting out there by faith. I came to tell somebody, get ready, get ready, get ready, get ready, get ready. God's about to melt the enemies of your life if you'll walk by faith and trust Him. And the Bible says that they went this way and they went that way. I'm ready to see the attacks of the enemy. I'm ready to see the enemy go this way and that way. But all I can tell you, not my way. Look at you preaching over there. She done stole my message. I'm ready for the attacks of the enemy to go this way and that way. And it all happened when he stepped out on a maybe. Who knows? But maybe. Some of you need to get a maybe in your spirit. I've been preaching so much, I'm telling you, it's been wild. God's been good. But I couldn't wait to get here to preach to you. Some of you have been in a low place, and it's been ongoing. It's been relentless. And you want to climb out of it, but you don't see your way clear. Who would admit, on some levels, I've been feeling my way through this last season with my children, with my financial situation, I've just been feeling my way through, just a handhold here and a foothold there. I don't see the whole path, God, but I'm just going to keep climbing. And some of you, it's been hard. Man, you've been bleeding. You've been on that sharp rock. I've been there. And we have these choices. Do I keep rising or do I fall? But if I got a hurt going down and it hurts going up, well, bless God, if I got a hurt, I'd rather hurt going up. Than going down. Can you imagine he gets out there? 20 men come against him, and somehow God gives him the victory. And his little armor bearer, who didn't have a sword, gets the sword. He's like He-Man. And they just start fighting. And they have the victory. It's time for some attacks to melt in your life. It's time for some thinking that you've been dealing with. You got to move on a maybe. Some of you have come to this room today, and you are worshiping the Lord on a maybe. Now, some of the most radical praisers that you saw in this house, they're in some of the most intense fights. But they have made up in their mind, nothing restrains the Lord. I told you when I stood up to preach, I felt healing in here. There's a wave of healing coming across this room right now. God is regulating blood pressure right now. Come on. God is healing sicknesses right now. God's touching people in their kidneys right now. I feel the Holy Spirit.
I feel a healing wave coming across this room. If you need healing in your body, just reach out there and claim it right now. If you need a touch of healing. Hallelujah. I sense that God is healing troubled minds right now. The anxiety, you're like soul sick. Some of you hadn't had a good night's sleep in a while. You lay down and the world just caves in on you. Right now, God is bringing healing into your situation. I feel strength right now. I feel sovereign. Look at me now. In supernatural direction right now. But here's the key. Sometimes you don't have an open vision. A burning bush. You just say, God, here's what I believe. Can't nothing stop you. Nothing can restrain you. So I'm going to move on a maybe. Listen, if you live here in the local area and you don't have a home church, we would love to invite you to one of our campuses. You can come right here in Ormond on Sundays at 10. We meet 3 times in Palm Coast and 2 times in NSB. We'd love to have you be a part of this family. Thank you for joining me. Your best days are not behind you. They're ahead.

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I forgot to put my headphones on. Now I can hear you, or you can hear me, or whatever you want to say. It has been a day. It has been a couple days around here. Crazy busy, and I appreciate all the craziness, busyness of it all. I wanted to give you an update of how the day is going. Thank you for everyone that is calling me, praying for me, stopping by, just everything that's going on. I appreciate y'all so much and encouraging me and strengthening me and holding me up. Y'all are awesome. Just so if I haven't told you lately, y'all are awesome. You know, we are raising money for our new air conditioning system here at WAPN for the equipment room. And so it's not because I'm getting hot, everybody, because everybody says, oh, you can't handle the heat. I can handle the heat. It's the air conditioning, the 4-ton commercial unit, fried, done, over with, electronics won't even work, in the back room. Now, that is a very important piece of equipment here at WAPN because it keeps all the equipment cool so that it does not burn up, malfunction, whatever. So about sometime last week, the days have all blurred together, that completely fried. And when it fried, we also get hit by lightning. So that took out the electronics. So like I said, it is done. So we have prayed about it. We've thought about it. We've prayed about it. And we decided to go a different way. And so we're going to put a split unit back there. We have split units.

Now we put the submit pads in. So it's starting. And now we got to, you know, this week will be a big week here at WAPN. And so I am so thankful. We have a $41 challenge going on, and I'm trying to get the video up. We had a company make us a video. Shout out to Catherine for making it. It has just been a day. Like I said, I have not got that up yet, but thank you for making that. Hopefully I will get that up today. We are doing a $41 challenge to businesses that have been, or ministries that have already been on the air, are on the air, gonna be on the air, because we're turning 41 years old, September 26, 1985. We started, and we've been going strong ever since. So it was a 41 kind of theme. And so people have been doing it all different kinds of ways. They've been doing their dollars, their fives, their hundreds, their thousands, 41 cents, $41, $4.10, $1,410, 40 $20 bills, 40 $10 bills, 41 pennies, and we don't even make pennies anymore. I know. We got all kinds of ways going on. And I just want to thank you from the bottom of my heart. There's several different ways you can give. You can come on by here if I'm here at the station. You can personally hand it to me like a man did this morning. We had a Lyft driver come by this morning and bless me. And that was so nice of him. So shout out to him for doing that. We had money waiting for me on the floor when I walked in. Shout out to that listener that did that. I saw you on the camera. So thank you so much. We've had people Venmo, Cash App, Apple Pay, send it. I have not got anything in the snail mail yet. So if you want to snail mail it, 1508 State Avenue, Holly Hill, Florida, 32117. That's 1508 State Avenue, Holly Hill, Florida, 32117. So I think I've got every way now except snail mail. Challenge is on. Get it in the snail mail, put a stamp on it, get it to me. So I will post how to do it underneath this video. But if you want to talk to me, text me, encourage me, send me a prayer, do whatever, 386-316-8054 is my text message, 386-316-8054. You can text me right there. But thank you, thank you, thank you. Thought I'd give an update, a drum roll. You know, I don't have a drum, so I'm using the table. We are over halfway. Yes, over halfway. We were halfway this morning early, and I have not been able to jump back on here because it's been such a crazy Monday. But we are over that since this morning. We are at $6,176.41. Woohoo! That's $6,176.41 has been put in the bank for WAPN for the new air conditioning system. So we are less than $4,000 away. I know. It is just awesome. Let me just tell you, God is so good. I mean, it has not even been a week, and I cannot tell you how grateful I am. We have had an incident happen here at the station. The devil is a liar, just so you know. The devil is a liar, and it has tried to defeat me this week. I think it's going to define me. Yes. So no defeat here. Define is what's happening. And so I love it that y'all have just went out of your way with doing the craziness of sponsoring. I love it that y'all have done it, a seed for a reason. I love that you've done, you know, different things. You've told me different stories. I just have loved every single bit of it. I appreciate it. It has just encouraged me like you cannot believe. So if you still want to give, we appreciate it. But I haven't had a snail mail yet. 1508 State Avenue in Holly Hill, 32117. I've had it all the other ways now, but we have Cash App, we have Apple Pay, we have Venmo, we have Zelle, we have bring it by the station, drop it in the mail slot. You got dollars, your fives, your hundreds, your thousands, whatever. Or if I'm here, I'll answer the door and you can hand it to me. We've had Pentecostal shakes when I was out and about. So we've had a little bit of everything, and I really appreciate it. It has been really encouraging for me. It really has, to meet the different people and talk to you and say, hey, and all the different things. And the people that have stood with WAPN that have been on WAPN or are on WAPN right now, and they're donating and just the different things. So again, thank you, thank you, thank you from the bottom of my heart.

We're over halfway there. Woohoo! Like I said, in the bank, $6,176.41. The unit is here. The concrete is done. You know, we're starting to get all the little things going on. And so I'm appreciating each and every one of you. I got people calling me right now while I'm on the air. So loving it. I love technology. I love that I can do two or three things at one time. But I appreciate everything that is going on. And I just want to tell you thank you from the bottom of my heart. I will be updating the poster and putting that up. I know my great artwork. No, I am not an artist, and if y'all can tell, but I have enjoyed doing that. I really have. I've enjoyed coloring in the blocks and putting the amount up there. So I'm going to keep coloring and doing that. I've enjoyed, like I said, talking to you. I've enjoyed meeting you. I've enjoyed everything about this last few days. I've not enjoyed the four-ton unit frying. I have not enjoyed that. But praise the God for lots of fans. Praise the Lord for window unit. Praise the Lord for portable unit. We do have a problem with another portable unit back there. So we're going to figure that out. But we're getting close to being able to install to get that room comfortable. But thank you, thank you, thank you, thank you from the bottom of my heart. I appreciate each and every one of you. Again, I will put it on below this video of how you can give if you have not given yet and you're still wanting to give. The only way I have not got it yet is by snail mail. But you can give any of the ways, and I will transfer it all over into WAPN's account. But if you'd like to give, the only way I haven't yet, 1508 State Avenue in Holly Hill, snail mail it, 32117. If you need to call me or text me, 386-316-8054. I will get back to you. I probably will not get right back to you because I'm on the air a lot and I do go to bed early, but 386-316-8054. Thank you, thank you, thank you from the bottom of my heart. All of you that are stepping up and making this possible, I really appreciate. Challenge is on. 41 whatever. I'm praying for you as you pray for me. God bless you.

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1: 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Now let's open our hearts to the Lord together. Jesus said these words, "Man shall not live by bread alone, but by every word that proceeds from the mouth of God." Today, let's break open the bread of life together and receive fresh manna from heaven. As we open scriptures, my prayer is that you'll not only hear God's word, but experience His presence, because His word is living, powerful, and able to strengthen your heart. So let's open God's word together and begin to taste and see that the Lord is good. Today, I want to encourage you with a simple but life-changing truth. God never intended for His children to live under the weight of fear, stress, anxiety, or tormenting thoughts. His desire is that we live by faith, trusting His word and resting in His faithfulness. One of my very favorite quotes is by the late T.L. Osborne, and it's this: that faith begins where the will of God is known, trusted, and acted upon. What a powerful statement. Faith doesn't begin with our emotions. Faith doesn't begin when everything is going well. Faith begins when we discover what God has said, choose to believe it, and act upon it. Romans 10:17 tells us, "Faith comes by hearing, and hearing by the word of God." The more we hear God's word, the more faith rises in our hearts. Hebrews 11:6 says, "Without faith, it is impossible to please God. For he who comes to God must believe that he is, and that he is a rewarder of those who diligently seek him." Faith is confidence in the character of God. It is believing that what God has promised, he is able to perform. The Apostle John gives us another wonderful promise in 1 John 5:14 and 15. It says, "This is the confidence that we have in him, that if we ask anything according to his will, he hears us. And if we know that he hears us, whatever we ask, we know that we have the petitions that we've asked of him." Notice that word confidence. Our confidence is not in ourselves. Our confidence is in God, Almighty God. When we know His will through His word, we can pray with confidence because we know He hears us. He's listening to us. His head is tilted towards us, listening to what we have to say. This is the confidence that I'm talking about that drives out fear. It quiets anxious thoughts. It replaces worry with peace. Jesus addressed this very subject in Matthew 6. He said this: "Don't worry about your life." Then he gave us one of the most beautiful illustrations in all of the scriptures, and I love this. He said this: Consider the birds of the air. They neither sow nor reap nor gather into barns, yet your heavenly Father finds them, feeds them. Are you not of more value than they? What a question. Our heavenly Father faithfully feeds the birds every single day. How much more will he care for you? Jesus went on to ask, which of you, by worrying, can add 1 hour to his life? The answer is obvious. Worry has never solved a problem. No matter how much you worry and get frustrated, it won't solve anything. Stress has never added peace in our lives. Fear has never produced faith. But trusting God changes everything. Isaiah 26:3 gives us this beautiful promise. He says, you will keep him in perfect peace whose mind is stayed on you because he trusts in you. Notice that perfect peace comes as we keep our minds fixed on the Lord rather than our circumstances. Paul echoes this truth in Philippians 4:6 through 8. He said, be anxious for nothing, but in everything by prayer and supplication with thanksgiving, let your requests be made known unto God, and the peace of God, which surpasses all understanding, will guard your hearts and minds through Christ Jesus. Instead of worrying, pray. Pray, pray, pray. Pray the word, pray the scriptures. Instead of fearing, give thanks. Instead of dwelling on everything that could go wrong, think on whatever is true, honest, just, pure, lovely, and of a good report. God's peace will stand guard over your heart and over your mind. 2 Timothy 1:7 reminds us, for God has not given us a spirit of fear, but of power, love, and a sound mind. Fear does not come from God. Peace comes from God. Confidence comes from God. A sound mind comes from God. 1 Peter 5:7 says, casting all of your care upon him, for he cares for you. Every single care, every single concern, every weight, everything that concerns you, give it to him. Cast all of your care to him, for he cares for you. Notice Peter didn't say carry your cares. He said cast them upon the Lord. Why? Because he cares for you. The prophet Jeremiah reminds us that God watches over his word to perform it. So he is faithful to every promise he's made. So today, choose faith over fear. Choose God's promises over anxious thoughts. Choose peace over worry. Remember what T.L. Osborne said, faith begins where the will of God is known, trusted, and acted upon. Fill your heart with God's word. Meditate his promises. Find the scripture that you need. If you need peace, he gives us the peace, his peace that surpasses all understanding, that mounts garrison over your hearts, over your minds in Christ Jesus. He enables you to refuse to worry about anything, casting all of your care to him because he cares for you. He watches over you affectionately. He loves you. You are his. You belong to him. You are the child of Almighty God, and you have no reason to fear, no reason to get upset and feel fear whatsoever. Speak his promises. Pray according to his will. His will is his word. Some people say, well, how do you know? How do you know his will? You know his will by reading his word. He gives us his will, the New Testament. He gives us his word, his will. He said, I wish above all things, or I will above all things, that you would prosper and be in health, even as your soul prospers. When he went to the cross, he went to the cross and he finished the work. He took your debt. He took your shame. He took your guilt. He took your sin. He hung on the cross and he shed his blood so that we can be free today. So start speaking his promises. Pray according to his will. Trust in his faithfulness. He is faithful. And when fear or stress tries to come, remember the words of Jesus. Consider the birds. Your heavenly Father takes care of them every single day. Are you not more far greater than they? You have far greater value than they. May the Lord fill your hearts with his peace today, strengthen your faith, and remind you that he is watching over his word to perform it in your life. God bless you. Thank you for joining me today. Let's pray together. Heavenly Father, we thank you, Father. I thank you for every person listening today. Thank you, Father God, that you know every single one of them by name, that you love them with an everlasting, unconditional love that's not based on their performance. It's not based on what they did or did not do, but it's based upon the work that Jesus did at Calvary's cross when he paid the debt that he didn't know. We owed a debt we couldn't pay. Father, I thank you that there's nothing too difficult for you, nothing too hard for you. I pray that you would fill every single heart with your perfect peace. Where there has been worry, let faith arise. Where there's been fear, let your love cast out all fear. Where there's been confusion, bring your wisdom, God. Where there's been heaviness, bring your joy. Where there's been discouragement, breathe fresh hope into every heart. I pray, Lord, that every tormenting thought would be replaced with the truth of your word. Help each listener keep their mind stayed upon you, knowing that you have promised to keep them in perfect peace because they trust in you. I declare that your word is alive. It's powerful. It's sharper than any two-edged sword. It's sharper than any surgeon's scalpel. I thank you that you are watching over your word today to perform it. Let every promise, God, that you've spoken become a source of strength, comfort, and confidence in their lives to those who are listening right now. In the name of Jesus, Lord, remind each one of them that they are never alone. You will never leave them, never forsake them. You are there with them. You are ever present. You're their ever present help in times of need. You care for them. Just as you care for the birds of the air, you will faithfully care for every need in their life. I speak life over you today. I speak peace over your mind, strength in your body, hope in your future, and joy to come over you in the name of Jesus. May your hearts be filled with faith instead of fear, confidence instead of worry, and expectation instead of doubt. May the favor of Almighty God surround you like a shield. May his wisdom guide your every decision that you make. May his grace sustain you, his love comfort you, his presence go before you wherever you walk. Remember today that you are deeply loved by your Heavenly Father. He is faithful. He is with you. He is for you. And if God be for you, who can be against you? He has given unto you all things that pertain unto life and godliness, and he has made you born again child of God, a partaker of his divine nature. He will never leave you or forsake you. Receive his peace. Walk in his promises. And expect good things to happen. Expect his goodness. And this is so important. You've got to have an expectancy of good and hope in God, knowing he expects you to prosper. He wants you to prosper, and he expects you to understand and know the things that have been freely given to you, and expect his goodness to follow you all the days of your life. In the mighty name of Jesus, we pray. Well, we're about out of time. I thank God that you're listening today. I pray the blood of Jesus Christ over your life right now in the name of Jesus. I plead the blood of Jesus over you right now. I plead the blood of Jesus over your life, over your children, over your grandchildren, over your great-grandchildren, over all those that he has put in your life. I plead the blood of Jesus over your mind in the name of Jesus. I plead the blood of Jesus over every single area of your life in Jesus' name. And I thank you, Lord, for they put on the whole armor of God every day, and they can stand having done all to stand. They can stand, therefore, having their loins girt about with truth, putting on the breastplate of righteousness, their feet shod with the preparation of the gospel of peace. Thank you, Lord, for the saving shield of faith, the helmet of salvation, and the sword of the Spirit, which is the word of God. In Jesus' name, thank you for joining me today for Fresh Bread Daily. Until next time, keep your eyes on Jesus, keep his word in your heart and on your lips, and remember that God is faithful. He is faithful all the time, every time. He will not forsake you. He will not fail you. He is true to his word. Well, God bless you. Have a Jesus-filled day. Join me next week. Amen and amen.

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A new sound is stirring. It sounds like, how great is your name? Come on, sing. How great.

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0: Welcome to God's Love with missionary evangelist John J. Asylum. 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
1: Beloved, I greet you in the name of the Lord Jesus Christ, the name which is above every name. The Bible tells us that in the name of Jesus, every knee shall bow, of things in heaven, things on earth, and things under the earth, and that every tongue shall confess that Jesus Christ is Lord, to the glory of God the Father. We want to welcome you to a broadcast today. 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Faith with Works. James, Archbishop James writes about faith in action. He says in James chapter 2, verses 17 and 26, thus also faith by itself, if it does not have works, is dead. For as the body without the spirit is dead, so faith without works is dead also. In this message, I'm going to depart from the conventional way of talking about faith, which I have done so, and the conventional way of just receiving from God by faith. Yes, faith comes by hearing, and hearing by the Word of God. And so we hear and we quote the verses and we believe in the verses and we claim the Word of God and receive the promise and receive the blessing from the Lord and receive all of what God has to give us. In this particular message, possibly this week and next week, we will talk about three actions of faith. I want you to know first, faith is an act. Faith is an action verb. It's an act. It's a fact. It's an action verb. So the three actions of faith that I'm going to be bringing to your attention in this week and next week is faith gives first. Gives attention to God. Second, faith gives what you have from your pocket, from your heart, back to God. Third, faith gives all of what you have to God. So there are three levels of faith, responsive faith that I'm talking about. Faith comes by hearing, not only hearing what the Lord has said to bless me, but hearing as to what the Lord tells me to do for Him. That's what we're going to concentrate on. Faith in action. Number one, faith gives attention to God. Faith gives ears to God. Faith surprises God with your belief and trust in Him. The example that I'm going to use today is Abraham. Abraham believed God. Listen to this. Genesis chapter 15, verse 6. And Abram believed in the Lord, and he counted it to him for righteousness. I want you to know that this belief in Abraham came about after he initially trusted and obeyed and stepped out, listening to the command of God. It didn't happen immediately on the first day. It happened during the course of his walk with God, during his course of his coming to know God. He believed in the Lord. And Apostle Paul takes us one step farther with Abraham's belief. Listen to this. In Romans chapter 4, verse 20 through 22, Abraham did not waver at the promise of God through unbelief, but was strengthened in faith, giving glory to God, and being fully persuaded or fully convinced that what he had promised, he was also able to perform. And therefore it was accounted to him for righteousness. So Abraham believed in the Lord without wavering, responded to God without wavering. Abraham distinguished himself from his father's household by believing in and trusting God who spoke to him. That is responsive faith. Responsive faith starts believing, attaching itself to believing God like you have not believed him before. That is responsive. You are giving back to God what God expects most out of you and me. God's greatest pleasure is to be believed in him. God's greatest pain is to doubt him. And we pleasure God by believing in him. First, to believe in God, we believe in his existence. We believe in his word. We take him at his word and give back to God our full attention that we have believed him so by following through what he has told us to do. So in that particular regard, Abraham believed in the Lord. He gave ear to the Lord. Why does it matter? Because in his entire father's household, we read, of course, his father's house was an idol-worshipping house. In fact, they were making idols. And Abraham was the one standout in the whole family of his father's house to hear the voice of God and to trust in him and to obey him and to depart where God wanted him to go. And in the course of his journey with God, he started believing in God like he has not believed in the system of the world or in any other situation. So, to me, I'm giving back to God by pleasuring him, by believing in him in the way I have not believed in him before, or in the way my neighborhood is not believing in him. I want to be different. I know what my God had said, and that is true. Even my recent bout with my cardiac arrest and everything, God said to my prayer team, especially to my family, if I were to take my son home, I would have taken him home some time ago. But now you fight for his life. Fight for him for 2 hours. And they went to pray and wrestle for 2 hours nonstop, from 2:30 in the morning to 4:30 in the morning on the 1st of November last year. And at the end of that prayer time, 2 hours of prayer time, God gave me life to the amazement of all the doctors. I was on a ventilator for 36 hours to come back to life. So what I'm saying is, paying attention to God is where we pleasure God first. And of course, we read in Hebrews chapter 11, verse 8, without faith, it is impossible to please God. For he who comes to God must believe that he is, and that he is a rewarder of those who diligently seek him. So we must believe that God exists by paying attention to God. That is giving back to God, giving our ears to God, giving our attention to God, giving our heart to God. How many times you go to church and don't even listen to a single word that is being taught in the church? You know, you look at the cell phone, you look at your neighbor, and you think about a gossip item, you think about something that you need to do in the shop. I mean, we don't even pay attention to God. That is not faith. Faith is giving an undivided attention to God because we believe in him. The time that the God grants us, we will never get that back. So we have considered as a top priority to listen to and obey him. Suppose the President of the United States walks into our house. What will we do? Will we be washing dishes? Will we be washing our clothes? Will we be cooking? No, we'll stop everything and listen to him for the 5 minutes he's going to spend with us. God is even more important than the President of the United States. So when God speaks from His Word, we have to really approach it with fear and trembling. When we wake up in the morning, when we go to the Word, we have to go with such kind of a earnest expectation that God is going to speak to us and receive what God speaks. For that, we have to first give our ears to God, give our heart to God, give our belief to God. Like I said, once more, I want to say it again. God's greatest pleasure is to be believed in Him, not just 10, 20% or 30%, of 100%. God is never wrong. God is always right. God is never late. God is right on time. So when we believe in Him and attach ourselves to Him in the way that we have never done so before, we have given all of our attention to God. That's when God begins to move. And Abraham became a mighty man of faith because first he paid attention to God. He gave back to God. Let's pray. Father God, we thank You so much. Faith in action demands that we give back to You first our attention, to listen to what God has to say, to accept who God is, to receive what God expects of us, and to follow through, and to obey, to validate our belief in You. We obey You because we believe in You. We follow through because we believe in You. Father, I pray that You would allow us to believe in You in the way we never believed before. No matter what the enemy has done in the lives of my friend listening to this broadcast, Father, You're always able to counter his actions by Your mighty power, by Your delivering power, in delivering us, in setting us free. Thank You, Father, for setting my friend listening to this broadcast free from their loneliest struggles. As You set me free, set my family free, I pray for the freedom of the friend listening to this broadcast. Thank You, Lord, for Your love endures forever and Your faith is strong in us because we believe in You. In Jesus' name, amen. And amen.
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1: Stand for the reading of God's Word, 1 Samuel 14, verse 1. I feel like preaching. I missed you last week, but I heard Pastor Jen brought it like always. I was preaching at Pastor Kilpatrick's. I was preaching in Ohio. I was in Alabama. I was running around like a head with my chicken cut off. Come on, somebody. But here we are. I feel like preaching today. Any hungry people in the house? I better ask you again. I said, anybody ready to eat the word today? Are you hungry? Verse 1, now it happened one day that Jonathan, the son of Saul, said to the young man who bore his armor, come, let us go over to the Philistines' garrison that is on the other side. But he did not tell his father. Don't miss that. He did not tell his father. And Saul was sitting on the outskirts of Gibeah under a pomegranate tree, which is in Migron. The people who were with him were about 600 men. Ahijah and the son of Ahitub, Ichabod's brother, the son of Phinehas, the son of Eli, the Lord's priest in Shiloh, was wearing an ephod. But the people did not know that Jonathan was gone between the passes by which Jonathan sought to go up over to the Philistines' garrison. There was a sharp rock on one side and a sharp rock on the other. The name of the one was Bozaz, and the name of the other was Sina. The front of one faced northward opposite Mishmash, and the other southward opposite Gibeah. Then Jonathan said to the young man who bore his armor, come, let us go over to the garrison. They're warring with the Philistines now of these uncircumcised. It may be, maybe. Somebody say maybe. Maybe. It may be that the Lord will work for us. Somebody say maybe again. Say it one more time. Maybe. For nothing restrains the Lord from saving by many or by few. So his armor bearer said to him, do all that is in your heart. Go then, here I am with you according to your heart. Two people about ready to take on the Philistines. Then Jonathan said, very well, let us cross over to these men and we will show ourselves to them. If they say to us, wait until we come to you, then we will stand in our place and not go to them. But if they say thus, come up to us, then we will go up, for the Lord has delivered them into our hand. And this will be a sign to us. So both of them showed themselves to the garrisons of the Philistines. And the Philistine says, look at the Hebrews who are coming out of the holes where they were hidden. Then the men of the garrison called up to Jonathan, his armor bearer, and his armor bearer, and said, come up to us and we will show you something. And Jonathan said to his armor bearer, come up after me, for the Lord has delivered them into the hand of Israel. We about to show them something. How many of y'all ready for God to show that devil something, the enemy something, that addiction something, that struggle something, that divorce something, that pain something, that sickness something? And Jonathan climbed up on his hands and knees with his armor bearer up after him. They're trying to climb up. They're in a low place. And they fell before Jonathan. And he came up after him, and his armor bearer killed them. That first slaughter which Jonathan and his armor bearer made was about 20 men within about a half acre of land. Think about that. And there was trembling in the camp of the Philistines in the field and among the people. The garrison and raiders also trembled, and the earthquake, so that it was a very great trembling. Now the watchmen of Saul in Gibeah of Benjamin looked, and there was the multitude melting away, and they went here and they went there. I wonder if there's anybody ready to see some things melt away. I better ask some people with faith. I said, are you ready to see some things melt away? Come on. And the Bible said they went here and they went there. I told Dawn that last night. I said they went here and they went there. I'm ready to see some attacks go here and go there. But get out of my life in the name of Jesus. Now the text says, come let us go over to this garrison of these sons circumcised. It may be. Somebody say maybe. I want to talk to you just for a few minutes along these lines, moving on a maybe. Sometimes you ain't got it all figured out. Sometimes you don't have every I dotted and every T crossed. But you know that you're ready for a shift, ready for a change. Is there anybody who believes with faith in God you can still move on a maybe? All right, slip up your hands. Lord, anoint me to preach. You've given me this word. We know that nothing restrains the Lord. We thank you in Jesus' name. Remain standing and give the Lord the great ovation of the day. Tell everybody in your neighborhood, nothing restrains the Lord. Nothing restrains the Lord, and you can be seated. Let me tell you something about God as I dive right into this. I don't want to waste any time. There are times, and I've been doing this a long time, I want to be transparent with you. There are times when God doesn't make sense to me. Okay, all you super spiritual people with 13 of the 9 gifts, you understand every minute, all the time. But is there anybody here that would say, I get it. There are times when I don't understand what God is doing, and I don't understand how God is working. But I've lived long enough to know that life is not always a straight line. You don't always go from here to there. You don't always see it the way you want to see it unfold. Life has twists, y'all. It has turns. It has highs and it has lows. Life has ups and it has downs. I'm talking about the life of saved folk. I'm talking about spirit-filled folk. There's times when life doesn't make sense. And to live this life that God has called you to live, it's going to require you at some point to not let your circumstances have the final say. It's going to require you to believe beyond what you see. Can I find at least? It's going to require you at times to walk by faith. And a Christianity lived in faith can't exist in a place of limitation. So I'm going to tell you today that faith, somebody say faith. Faith doesn't wait for perfect conditions. Faith moves sometimes on a maybe. Now, sometimes something we sense, something we feel tells us that we can't stay where we are as we are. We've got to move sometimes by faith. And I'm preaching this because I personally am determined to break free and stay free. I want to be free from the box. I want to be free from a limitation mindset. I do not want to coast. I refuse to just survive. I want to be delivered from anything that would keep me in a place of spiritual paralysis. Because I believe that my God is still able to do exceedingly, abundantly, far above anything I can ask or think. Come on, church. So I want to tell you that you are not meant to live beneath or below your inheritance as a child of the King. Jesus died to make you free. He didn't die for you to be bound. He didn't die for you to think small. He didn't die for you to walk in fear. He died for you to be set free and to walk in freedom. Hallelujah. Now, let's jump in this text. How many of you want to live the next season of your life without limitations? Okay, I better come on down here. I said, is there anybody you want to go join with me as the leader of this house and Pastor Don? Are y'all ready to break all limitation thinking off of your life and off of this house. If that's you at home, y'all make a little noise and say, we're ready. Glory to God. Now, I love this text. It spoke to me so profoundly. It said, Jonathan said to the young man who bore his armor, come, let us go over to the garrison of these uncircumcised. It may be that the Lord will work for us. Somebody say maybe. There it is. That the Lord will work for us, for nothing restrains the Lord from saving by many or by few. Now let me ask you something. Have you ever done anything great on a maybe? You didn't know for certain. You didn't have every I dotted, like I said, or every T crossed, but you had a maybe in your spirit. You had a maybe, God will move for me. And when I talk about a maybe, I'm talking about learning how to move in faith. I'm talking about taking the next step, just the next step. When you can't see every step before you all the way clear, it's taking that first step by faith. It requires you this thing that God is calling us to. It's going to require us, y'all, to move in faith. And those who are unwilling to move in faith are destined to remain in the place of limitation. Come on, bring that up. Those who are unwilling to move in faith are destined to remain in the place of limitation. And I'm going to tell you, I don't find the ceiling appealing. I don't want to live in limitation. So somewhere in the equation, faith will be required. You have to step out on a maybe. You don't know how God is going to do it. You don't know how God is going to move. You just trust and believe that He will. Now here we are. The scene is intense in this text. The nation is being held down. Saul is king. Times are hard. The Jewish people are literally living under the thumb of their arch enemies, the Philistines.

0: a pomegranate tree, and he's trembling right along with them. And let me just give you a little side note here. You are in trouble when your leader is as afraid and clueless as you are, because bound and fearful leaders will produce bound and fearful people. You've got too much purpose in your life to follow just anybody. You've got too much destiny in your life just to follow anybody. I don't know about you, but I cannot align myself with leaders who don't have faith and who are defeated. I want to get underneath some leaders who believe that anything is possible. Glory be to God.
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2: 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Your best days are not behind you. 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

0: 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We pray this message helps you connect to God as you find your place, reveal your purpose, and unlock your potential. We are so glad that you are joining us here today.
1: And it wants to know details of your life. And I was kind of thinking in the morning, you know, like, do you have a prayer time? I really don't have a prayer time. Maybe I'm a bad example of this, but you know what I mean? I just get up and just start rolling with God and just roll with Him all day long. I don't have a set time where I just kind of like go somewhere. Now, every morning when you guys get your texts and all that stuff, I pray for you. I pray for the church. I pray for the people connected. That I do. But guess what? Other than that, just kind of rolling with God. And I'll think about something. It's funny. I was thinking about some of you guys this week. You know, maybe they'll text you or I'll give you a call or I'll just pray for you and not even let you know. You know, sometimes I'll be in my prayer time or doing my thing and your face will flash before my eyes or something will happen or I'll see something and grab something. So I'm just trying to be led as best I can as you are. But what I want you to know is this, is that prayer is not like laborious. You know, I remember first coming into God and I was like, man, it was like, everything was like, I don't know if it was works or whatever. You tried to pray. I remember I was getting up 5 o'clock in the morning, going to work at 6, thinking this is great, passing out in prayer. And I don't think it was any good. And one day I was like, oh my God, Cole. I was like, God, this is miserable. He's like, yeah, tell me about it. I felt like in my heart, He was answering my prayers. You know, like, this is crazy. Like, I'm trying to pray and I'm trying to be spiritual and I don't think I'm spiritual enough. And half the guys in the room, you don't even think you got a prayer life, but your prayer life's probably better than most preachers you would know, because it's not just this religious thing. It's a heartfelt spiritual thing. Saying you and God just sharing. And you know, a lot of times with this stuff is this, it's like people are just hurt. You know, they're just like, God, where are you? But God's close. He's in His word. And I know sometimes like it doesn't feel like God's there, but He's there. You know, and sometimes just because He's invisible doesn't mean He's not real. And you get into all these things sometimes, like you feel like you're alone, but you're not alone. And you ever do this? Like you're kind of navigating and kind of feels lonely or feels weird. And then you kind of got a scripture, but you already know the scripture. So you don't really think it's God speaking to you. It's kind of like, well, give me a different scripture because I already know that one. You know, I was kidding. I said, you know, it's like telling my wife I love her, you know, like, I love you. Then Tuesday shows up, I like you. And then Wednesday, we think we're doing pretty good. And then Thursday, you know, you come in here and go, well, we'll make it. Praise the Lord. No, she wants to hear I love you every day. You want to hear I love you every day. Are you getting what I'm kind of saying? Just because God said it doesn't mean He doesn't keep saying it. Can I get an amen in the house of the Lord? You're not helping me this morning. You know what I'm saying?

0: Like, meaning like, you got to start out, you know, you get what I'm saying. It's like, just because God said it doesn't mean he doesn't keep saying it. Just because you know God is good. So, you know, I just want you to remove some of the formality. Let's remove some of the religiosity and let's just make this thing simple and plain. So what is it? How does it work? Listen to me. This is really, really cool. Because I'm really excited about this because I want your prayer life to take off. You know what I mean? I really do. And the other day, man, I was preaching almost by Tampa, you know, and there, God made some special people. You know what I'm saying? They're especially different, you know? And I laughed so hard because these people were different. You know what I mean? They're kind of different. Not the whole church, just a couple people, you know? And I was laughing and I said, man, God, you know what? You've made some peculiar people, man. Praise the Lord. He goes, yeah, you're one of them. You know what I mean? Like, you know, no, being serious, like we all a little different now. Can I look at your neighbor? Proof. I just told you, right? Yeah. Right, you're a little different. We're a little different. We come in all kinds of different ways. But what am I trying to get you to understand? That God works and interacts with you because he loves you and he knows how you communicate. You know what I'm saying? He knows what you need. And young kids, listen to me, man. Start this thing with God now. And he's cool just the way he is because God's cool. You know, everybody's like, oh, God is cool. Jesus is cool. Serving God is cool. You know, like, oh, if I serve God, all my friends are going to make fun of me. Your friends are goofy. Serving God is cool, man. Like, Jesus is cool. You know what I mean? And everybody's like, I'm just being honest with you, man. And this is what starts happening sometimes is we don't think like, oh, you know, if I start doing this or if I start praying, he's going to start asking me for stuff. He's going to want me to volunteer. Stop. You know what I'm saying? Some of you are like that, man. Some of you, I'm looking at you, and I know what you're thinking because I could do that sometimes. Because you're called, and you know if you get close to the fire, you're going to come out smelling like smoke. You know what I mean? No, I know what happens when I start, you know, hey, God, I'm here. And he's like, hey, what about that call of God on your life? I know some of you are a little scared to get in a little bit. But listen, God never asked you to do anything that he didn't design you to do. You know what I'm saying? So don't get nervous. You know what I'm saying? Like prayer, you know, sometimes you get close to God and you kind of feel some sort of way, like he's going to want more out of me. Well, he don't want it right away. Everybody be calm, be cool. Everybody, okay, just chill. It ain't going to happen today. If I pray, I know he's going to want me to be a greeter. Relax. Okay, relax, man. There ain't nothing wrong if God wants you to get involved, but just don't stop relationship for involvement. You know what I'm saying? Look, prayer is not a religious routine. It's a lifeline. Now, how many times have you done this? Should have prayed about it, waited 3 days, and then you prayed about it and got relief for it. But if you would have prayed 3 days ago, you wouldn't have been dealing with the drama. Bible says, run to the throne of grace in your time of need. When you need help, run to God. Don't wait. I'll get it later. You know, it's like praying with you just a minute ago. He's like, hey, we're believing God. I said, let's pray right now. Because I don't know later if I'm going to remember. I don't wait. I don't hesitate. I want to get with you right then and there. Listen, God will quicken you. But think of this. Where prayer is where the heart of man touches the heart of God. That's true. Now, it ain't no preacher hype. That's the truth. That's why God designed it. Watch this. Why? For the believer, prayer is more than words. It's communion. It's surrender. It's power. Now, watch prayer. It is a sacred space where fears are exchanged for peace. Weakness is met with strength, and silence is filled with God's voice. Ain't that good? How many got some fears? Don't raise your hand, but you know what I'm saying. I'm scared of some stuff. Not like fear, like phobic, but this is a big project, or, you know, you got a bad doctor report, or something going on. We're going to deal with fear. Are you lying if you say you don't deal with fear? Now, I'm not saying you live in that state all the time, but when fear shows up, what are you going to show up with? You show up with prayer, and then guess what fear turns into? It exchanges into peace.
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0: Come on, somebody, you know what I mean? Like, I don't know how or when or what, but I know who's going to do it. Come on, can he do it? He's going to do it, amen. He's going to work it out, amen. But he needs your cooperation. And, you know, is prayer formal? I'm like, no, hey, God, what's up? You know, you're supposed to pray in the name of Jesus, obviously. Some of you are going to learn that. We're going to talk about that. The only thing you need to do is seal the deal is thank you in the name of Jesus and you're good. But you don't have to have this holy ritual of prayer. You know what I'm saying? Now, some of you got the religion burned in you, you know what I mean? And it ain't good because I'm being honest with you. It never makes you live up to the label of where God made you. And you feel like, you know, well, I'm not good enough. What do you mean ain't good enough? See, everybody thinks sin separated them from prayer. That's a lie. Jesus separated sin from you so you could come to his presence anytime you want. There ain't no conviction in God. God ain't convicting you. God's loving you. He's telling you, come on in. He knows what you did last night. He's cool. Come on in. Look, I'm telling you, man, you can't make this simpler because here's the thing. People think, well, I have to be spiritual to be with God. No, you just got to be saved to be with God. And then when you figure out how saved you are, you'll start living spiritual. That's what starts happening. So just go slow. You're a work in progress, all right? We all are. Check this out. I think this is big, right? It is a sacred space where these fears are exchanged. Peace shows up. Weakness is met with strength. Silence is filled with God's voice. And basically, the invitation to praise and invitation to intimacy with the creator of the universe. And yet, it's so personal that even your whispered cries matter to him. Prayer is not about mastering a method. It's about meeting a person. And when a believer truly understands prayer no longer feels like a duty, it becomes a delight for the soul. It's oxygen for your spirit. That's so good. In a world full of noise, distraction, and stuff, prayer becomes the still place where God speaks, leads, and transforms us. And it's how we walk in victory with God. So real simple is this. Look what it says in Luke 11:1. I like this. I want you to see this. I thought this was really cool in Luke 11:1. It says this. It says, one day he was praying in a certain place, and when he finished, one of his disciples said, Master, teach us to pray, just as John taught his disciples. They wanted to learn how to pray. They wanted to understand it. So the point we got to get to, number one, is what is prayer? Pop that up there. You're going to love this. What is prayer? Now, you ever ask yourself, like, what does it really look like? What does it really sound like? How does it work? How does it flow? How do we figure it out? Here's how we do it. Ready? Prayer is a sacred exchange between God and man, a spiritual communion where we speak to God and open ourselves to hear from him. Amen? Now, that seems real simple. It's what? It's not simply repeating some religious list of needs. It is a conversation with monologue and dialogue. It's a relationship, not a ritual. It's a divine partnership. Prayer is where earth touches heaven and creates communion with God, the creator. You know what I'm saying? What a privilege, right? But how many times are we not tapping into prayer because we're handling it ourselves? Not in a weird way, you know what I'm saying? Like, I got it, God. You're right. Sit this one out. Like, what are you doing? Come on in, man. I'm not being weird with this. What I'm saying is, have you invited him into your daily life? That's what he wants. God wants transparent communication of invitation to come on in. Come on in, Jesus. It's like anybody. If you want somebody to come over, you got to invite them. There's a position in our heart saying, come on, Jesus. You know, this is what I want to tell you about Jesus. It's like a revolving door. It's okay. You could come in and come out with him. He doesn't lock the door, man. You know what I'm saying? Come on in, man. How many of you haven't been there for a while? Man, I haven't been here for a while. Well, come on back. Come on in and check it in. I think a lot of times what happens is just we get so busy doing life, we forget the person we're supposed to be doing life with. Right? So put that slide up there. You got to see this thing. Look, what is prayer? This is going to help you. Slide number one is going to help you because I want this to be effective. Prayer is communicating with God, okay, no duh, we know this, right? Talking and listening to him is a what? a relationship, and it is a spiritual transaction. Does that make sense? Does that, you get that? So I talk, I listen. Now, he might not answer right away, but he's going to answer you. You might not know how or when, but you're going to know. And you ever have God do you like this? I don't know. You ever see somebody, they look good. You know, they looking fine. Like, man, Kermit's looking sharp, man. Got his suit on. He's all ready to go. But you ever see somebody dialed in, but you say, something ain't up. Something's not right. You know what I mean? Looks good, but something's up. And you ever go up to him and say, hey, man, I'm praying for you. And they're like, man, thank God you're praying for me, man. I really, in my heart, I needed some prayer. What I'm saying to you is this. That's being led by the Spirit of God, and you don't even know it. Just because the picture looks good, you got a knowing something's up. So what am I trying to get into? Sometimes in the Spirit, you might pray about something, and he doesn't give you direct answers like, thus says the Lord God Almighty. You just got a knowing. Like, I know that ain't something I'm supposed to do. You ever been there? You ever been there? And you ever pray about something and leave it alone, and you say, man, I don't know, but I know God wants me to do that. Come on, right? I know God wants me to do that. I don't know. Can you explain why? Cannot explain why. I just know I'm supposed to do it. Come on, you get what I'm saying? So what am I trying to get? Sometimes it's not as much him saying, thus says the Lord God Almighty, this is what thou shalt do. It's a knowing, it's a seeing, it's an understanding. Did you pull that in? I'm telling you, this is important. Why? Because this communication side. This word in the Greek, I messed it up in first service. I'm not about to try it in second service, okay? Basically, what is the Greek definition, which is where we understand and study from? To offer up, to worship, to make requests, to commune.
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Welcome into the Trinity Rock Hour. That was God's Armor from Mighty Sons of Thunder. You know, I used to think being strong meant you handled your own problems. You got knocked down, you got back up, and whatever was going on in your life, you dealt with it. I spent a lot of years living that way. What I didn't understand was that asking God for help wasn't weakness. Trying to do everything without Him was the mistake. These days, before I walk into whatever life has waiting for me, I want God walking in there with me. That's what God's armor means to me. You're still going to face the battle, you just don't have to face it by yourself. I'm Randy, and I'm glad you're here. We've got a full hour of Jesus Rock ahead, so turn it up. Here's He's the Father from Mighty Sons of Thunder here on the Trinity Rock Hour, where Jesus Rock lives.

You know, we're really good at telling ourselves, we'll do it tomorrow. I'll make that change tomorrow. I'll call that person tomorrow. I'll get my life straight tomorrow. I'll get serious about my faith tomorrow. I've had plenty of tomorrows like that. But at some point, you've got to stop waiting for everything to line up perfectly and just take the first step. Maybe there's something in your life you already know needs to change. You don't need another sign. You don't need the perfect moment. Maybe today's the day. And sometimes that one decision is where something completely new begins. Here's Revival from

You're cruising with the Trinity Rock Hour, and maybe by now you've noticed something about these songs. They're not about pretending life is perfect. They're about messing up, getting lost, asking questions, trying again, and finding out that Jesus was still there even when you weren't paying much attention to him. I can relate to that. I think a lot of us can. And that's why, when one of these songs gets you, don't just let it disappear when the next song starts. Save it. 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All right, we're only halfway done. Turn it back up. Here's Now I See, here on the Trinity Rock Hour, where Jesus Rock lives.

You know, I think sometimes we get the idea that once we find Jesus, we're supposed to suddenly have everything together. Well, that sure wasn't my experience. I found Jesus, my life changed, I changed. But I still have days when I struggle. I still get frustrated. I still make mistakes. And there are still times when I have to remind myself to stop trying to control everything and give it back to God. Having faith doesn't make you perfect. It gives you somewhere to go when you're not. So if you're struggling with something right now, don't think that means your faith isn't strong enough. It means you're human. Keep talking to God, keep moving forward, and don't give up on yourself. We've got one more block of Jesus Rock to go, and I think you're gonna relate to this one. Here's Still Struggling from Mighty Sons of Thunder, here on the Trinity Rock Hour.

0: And that was Jesus, You're So Strong from Mighty Sons of Thunder. And that's going to bring us to the end of another Trinity Rock Hour. And maybe that's the reminder you need to take with you today. You don't always have to be the strong one. There are going to be days when life gets heavy, when you don't have the answer, and when you're just plain tired of trying to hold everything together. I've been there. And those are the moments when you have to remember where your strength really comes from. Lean on Jesus. Talk to Him. Trust Him. And let His strength carry you when yours just isn't enough. 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I'm Randy. 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